0: So he was like messaging me all night and then he just ghosted me.
1: No way.
0: Yeah. He was like, you're so hot, I want to come over.
1: Okay.
0: And I was like, cool. And he was like, I'm on my way, driving over right now.
1: And then?
0: Nothing.
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1: It's 6 o'clock. Good morning. I'm Tara Duggan. The Taoiseach, Tánaiste and senior ministers will today welcome the President of the European Commission to Cork. Ursula von der Leyen begins a two-day visit to the city to mark the start of Ireland's presidency of the EU. Members of the College of Commissioners will attend events at University College Cork, City Hall and other locations. Gardaí say rolling road closures will be in place throughout the day, while some roads around UCC will remain sealed off. Passengers travelling through Cork Airport are also being urged to allow extra time for their journeys because of temporary traffic restrictions. While a protest is due to take place at UCC, with staff and students calling on the EU to take stronger action over the humanitarian situation in Gaza and to uphold international law. Leisure fines are to increase by almost 70% from September under new measures aimed at tackling rubbish and dog fouling. A new €250,000 fund has also been announced to help local authorities keep public spaces cleaner. Daniel Pitcher reports.
2: People caught littering will face bigger fines from the 1st of September under new government measures announced today. The on-the-spot penalty will increase from €150 to €250. A new €250,000 fund will also help councils provide more dog waste bins and bag dispensers in parks, beaches and greenways. It comes as the latest national litter survey shows that litter levels continued to improve last year. However, pedestrians remain the biggest source of litter, accounting for almost 4 in every 10 items discarded.
1: The mother of the little girl left with life-altering injuries after being stabbed on Parnell Square in Dublin is appealing for tolerance within communities. 52-year-old Riad Bushakir was found guilty yesterday of 8 charges in connection with the attack in November 2023. It sparked rioting on the streets of the capital, fuelled by online speculation about the offender's nationality. The then 5-year-old's mother is herself an immigrant and has experienced racism here.
3: I've had people say to me, just walking by in the street while I was speaking another language to my daughter, they told me to go back home. They told me that I didn't belong.
1: The HSE has been forced to reassure patients there'll be no changes to home support services after reports of proposed restrictions sparked concern. An internal email suggested home care services in Dublin and parts of Leinster would be limited to only the most urgent cases, with caps on care hours and tighter controls on referrals. But the HSE has now withdrawn that guidance. It says the email's been retracted and existing arrangements for assessing and prioritising patients will continue. Talks between FORSA and the HSE will continue today after industrial action by perfusionists due to begin today was paused. A work stoppage had been planned at 5 hospitals by the specialist staff who operate heart-lung machines during surgeries. But the union agreed to further engagement after the HSE indicated it was prepared to implement a Labour Court recommendation on pay. Children who survived last week's earthquakes in Venezuela are now facing a new threat. Aid agency Plan International says many are now at risk of violence and abuse after being forced into overcrowded emergency shelters. The charity's Jessica Serrano says some children are now being preyed upon by those meant to protect them.
4: We have reports on physical violence, psychological distress, family separation, and actually also sexual violence, especially in overcrowded shelters. What we are doing right now is with our partners in the field, we are working in specifically in child protection. We're working on providing.
0: We are Kilkenny and Carlow's KCLR.

It's not you, it's me. I need a little time, a little space, a place to find myself again, you know. Oh yeah, I know a goodbye when I hear it.

0: City Hall and other locations. Gardaí say rolling road closures will be in place, while some roads around UCC will remain completely sealed off to traffic. Passengers travelling through Cork Airport are also being urged to allow extra time for their journeys due to temporary traffic restrictions, while a protest is due to take place at UCC, with staff and students calling on the EU to take stronger action over the humanitarian situation in Gaza. Kyiv's mayor says 10 people have died after overnight Russian airstrikes on Ukraine's capital. Children are reportedly among the 50 others who've been hurt. Residential buildings are among the sites hit, with multiple floors of a 9-storey block collapsing. Ukraine's president had cut short his trip to Ireland, where he'd been attending events linked to the presidency, while Poland briefly scrambled fighter jets. Litter fines are to increase by almost 70% from September under new measures aimed at tackling rubbish and dog fouling. A new €250,000 fund's also been announced to help local authorities keep public spaces cleaner. Daniel Pitcher reports.
1: People caught littering will face bigger fines from the 1st of September under new government measures announced today. The on-the-spot penalty will increase from €150 to €250. A new €250,000 fund will also help councils provide more dog waste bins and bag dispensers in parks, beaches and greenways. It comes as the latest national litter survey shows that litter levels continued to improve last year. However, pedestrians remain the biggest source of litter, accounting for almost 4 in every 10 items discarded.
0: The mother of the little girl left with life-altering injuries after being stabbed on Parnell Square in Dublin is appealing for tolerance within communities. 52-year-old Riad Balshakir was found guilty yesterday of 8 charges in connection with the attack in November 2023. It sparked rioting on the streets of the capital, fueled by online speculation about the offender's nationality. The five-year-old's mother is herself an immigrant and has experienced racism here.
2: I've had people say to me, just walking by in the streets while I was speaking another language to my daughter, they told me to go back home. They told me that I didn't belong.
0: The HSE has been forced to reassure patients there'll be no changes to home support services after reports of proposed restrictions sparked concern. An internal email suggested home care services in Dublin and parts of Leinster would be limited to only the most urgent cases, with caps on care hours and tighter controls on referrals. But the HSE has now withdrawn that guidance. It says the email's been retracted and existing arrangements for assessing and prioritising patients will continue. Children who survived last week's earthquakes in Venezuela are now facing a new threat. Aid agency Plan International says many are at risk of violence and abuse after being forced into overcrowded emergency shelters. The charity's Yesca Serrano says some children are now being preyed upon by those who are meant to protect them.
3: We have a report on physical violence, psychological distress, family separation, and actually also sexual violence, especially in overcrowded shelters. What we are doing right now is with our partners in the field, we are working in specifically in child protection. We're working on providing mental health and psychosocial support to children.
0: Finally, parents say they dread the summer holidays. The holidays are, as they're called by some, finds 3/4 of parents saying the coming months are the most stressful time of year. Nearly half of the 2,000 mums and dads questioned say hearing "I'm bored" repeatedly drives them around the twist. That's your news update at 7:04. The Ireland team's been named for Saturday's Nations Championship Test against Australia in Sydney. Sam Prendergast is back in the green jersey. Is back in the green number 10 jersey, with Jack Crowley ruled out of the summer games through injury. Tom O'Toole starts at loosehead, with Jack Conan named at number 8 in place of the injured Andrew Porter and Caelan Doris respectively. While James Lowe's departure from Ireland means a start on the wing for Jamie Osborne. The Ireland under-20s will look to bounce back from opening day defeat at the World Championship

while James Lowe's departure from Ireland means a start on the wing for Jamie Osborne. The Ireland under-20s will look to bounce back from opening day defeat at the World Championship in Georgia. Andrew Brandsider up against Argentina in Tbilisi. From Harry Kane scored twice as they came from behind to beat DR Congo 2-1 in Atlanta. Next up for England is a meeting with

0: Better up against Argentina in Tbilisi. From Harry Kane scored twice as they came from behind to beat DR Congo 2-1 in Atlanta. Next up for England is a meeting with the tournament co-host Mexico at the Azteca Stadium on Sunday night against Croatia in Toronto. Defending women's champion Eve, third title in 5 years at the US Senior Open in Ohio today. The Dubliner tees off his opening round just before 20 past 1 Irish time. On the PGA Tour, Seamus Power is among the field for the John Deere Classic in Illinois. The Waterford golfer gets his campaign underway at 1:45. That's your news and sports update.
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1: That's music from Katie Tunstall to get us up and running today. Black Horse and a Cherry Tree. Hello there, good morning, welcome along. It's KCLR Breakfast and John Walsh on the radio until 10 o'clock today. Hopefully we find you in very good form, and indeed hopefully you can give us some of your company along the way. It is Thursday morning, July the 2nd. The weather forecast, a mix of sunny spells and scattered cloud this morning. Dry with sunshine later this afternoon, and highest temperatures ranging 17 to 20 degrees. There's a big interest in our mystery voice. I'm not surprised. It's worth €940 today. We'll get around to that shortly. Guesses already include Len Goodman, Paul Anderson, Rio Ferdinand, Thierry Henry, Noel Gallagher, Vanilla Ice, Erling Haaland, River Phoenix, and Ryan O'Neill, to mention just

a few. If you'd like to have a go, you know the rules at this stage. We've told you, he is not Irish. We've told you, it never has anything to do with politics, religion, royal families, and it's always somebody world famous. Remember those? Have a look at all the wrong...

Remember those? Have a look at all the wrong answers. They're available on the Breakfast page on the KCLR website. And then if you just roll the dice in the second hour of Breakfast, that's four general knowledge questions, one each quarter hour. It's fun. You don't have to come on the radio. You can play in your pyjamas. You can play in the backyard, in work, on the bus, on the train, wherever you are. You can give it a go. There's €100 up for grabs on Friday. We get one name each day and then we pick a winner on Friday. It's the easiest €100 you will ever make. If you want to contact this programme, it's the Fairstone Kilkenny text and WhatsApp line 083 306 9696.

That's Gavin James. Our promise to you, of course, on a daily basis is today's best music, your favourite songs of all time, and indeed the very best of Irish, and of course that is the very best of Irish. One that came to us yesterday, a charity tractor run in aid of Carlo Day Care Centre. Now, it's all in association with the Irish Vintage Society. It's this Sunday, July the 5th. Registration from a 12:15, and that's at Carlo Day Care Centre. The air code is R93HK53. It's all leaving at 1 p.m, €20 per entry. Tractors, cars and lorries all welcome. There's also a raffle and refreshments after the run. If you're in the area, go along, support them. They're always really well supported and they're always a great day out, especially if you have the smallies. Bring them along. They'll be delighted to see the big trucks and the tractors and indeed the vintage cars. Knockout time. Kilkenny take on Waterford in the All-Ireland Camogie quarter-final this Saturday. It's knockout Camogie time. It's this year's All-Ireland Senior

Camogie Championship quarterfinals, and it's live on KCLR this Saturday. Now, Kilkenny haven't made it past the quarterfinals since winning the title in 2022, but having won all of their championship group games, hopes will be high in Croke Park on Saturday. The girls are playing well. Shh, don't tell anybody. Catch the game live, in full, on air and online from 1 o'clock this Saturday as we broadcast live from Croke Park. The game, a curtain raiser for the All-Ireland Senior Hurling semi-final between Cork and Galway. For more on Kilkenny versus Waterford, plus this weekend's other Camogie action, you can check out the latest Come On Kite. That's the Camogie podcast, and that's available right now. KCLR Breakfast, the time coming up to 17 minutes past 7. Remember, Edwina will be here with our news headlines round about 7:30. But of course, as I keep telling you, it's today's best music, your favourite songs of all time, and indeed the very best of Irish. Get in touch on 083 306 9696. We're mad about the 90s on Breakfast. This is REM. This is Shiny Happy People.

0: sounds as good today as it did back in 1991. That's Michael Stipe and R.E.M. and Shiny Happy People. Good morning to Anne in Carlow. She's having a crack at our mystery voice. She thinks it might be Rufus Wainwright. The question I have to ask Anne, is it Rufus Wainwright the first, the second, or the third? But I can tell you and put you out of your misery. It's none of them, I'm afraid. But thank you. Great guests thinking outside the box. Lots of great guests thinking outside the box today. Mick Fleetwood. Sven-Göran Eriksson. Wow, okay. James Coburn. Jackie Stewart. David Carradine. Some more guesses on the mystery voice today. None of those people, but we'll get our first listen to it for this Thursday next.
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5: Yes.
0: Yes is worth €940 today. Nobody with the right answer. It's the longest running mystery voice we've ever had on this programme. And we've been doing this now for the last 22 years. I never thought we would get this far with this voice.
5: Yes.
0: But we did. And I'm now wondering, is there anybody out there who's going to guess who this mystery voice is?
5: Yes.
0: Check out the wrong answers. That's the really smart thing to do. If you don't do that, of course, you're giving us a guess that's already up there as a wrong answer. And that means you're wasting your guess. You only get one each day. So it's well worth having a little root around in the list of wrong answers. As we said several times, nobody is going to give you €940 for nothing. So you got to do a little bit of work. It may just pay off.
5: Yes.
0: And if you crack it today, you're getting €940. Now remember, it's the Fairstone Kilkenny text and WhatsApp line, 083 306 9696. And also remember, you must include your full name and address. Almost 23 and a half minutes after seven. One, two, Best of Irish, Florence Road. Three.

many people's picks to be the big act from Ireland this year. Florence Road from County Wicklow. That's called Hanging Out to Dry. It's 27 minutes after 7. We're heading for our news headlines with Edwina at 7:30, taking us closer. This is our favourite lady on breakfast at the moment. We just want more and more music from her. She is Olivia Dean. This is OK. Love You Bye on Breakfast. Good morning.

0: Isn't she fabulous? There's no other way of describing her. She's just fabulous. That is Olivia Dean and OK, Love You, Bye. KCLR Classics is live from Tinryland GAA grounds this Sunday, broadcasting on Sunday morning from 11. The outside broadcast unit will be there. Una will be playing all your favourite music from the 70s, 80s and 90s with a wealth of entertainment, with the Sevens tournament taking place on the same day. Plenty of games, plenty of clubs involved, food, music and more. And that's all on air between 11 o'clock and 2 this coming Sunday. Thursday morning, July the 2nd, 7:30. Now, it's a mix of sunny spells and scattered cloud this morning. Jessica was on earlier telling me it's a gorgeous, beautiful looking morning. Doesn't look that great outside, I have to say. It's very dull and overcast. They tell us it's going to be dry with sunshine later this afternoon and highest temperatures ranging 17 to 20 degrees. The mystery voice worth €940 today. We'll get around to that shortly. Never a Crossword is on the way. And of course, in the second hour of the programme, we bring you Roll the Dice. Right now, Edwina's here with our news headlines. KCLR Breakfast. Edwina's buttering the toast. She's always very good to butter my toast.
1: I am. That's what I'm up to. Buttering the owl toast.
0: Buttering toast and giving me
1: trying
0: marmalade.
1: Trying to get a whole load of stuff done. Okay. Exactly. That's the way it's going, John, this morning. But the toast is buttered and the kettle is very much on. So let's have a look at your news headlines this morning. 10 people have been killed in overnight Russian airstrikes on Ukrainian capital Kyiv. Aid agency Plan International is warning a new threat is facing children who survived last week's earthquakes in Venezuela. And as the Taoiseach, Taoiseach and senior ministers today prepare to welcome the President of the European Commission to Cork, the role of two businesses in our locality for the six-month presidency term have been outlined. These stories and more coming up in our news at 8.
0: Thank you very much indeed. What are you making of the morning? Because I'm disappointed. We're into the month of July and it's just dull, overcast and not nice.
1: I'll be straight with you. I had very high hopes coming out of the house this morning. The sunglasses went on getting into the car, coming into work. And then about halfway in, coming in the N76 from Callan to Kilkenny City, it's just this gloomy kind of sky loomed. And
0: Jessica was on from Carlow this morning telling me that it's a beautiful morning. So maybe down the road, 30 miles, it's a beautiful morning. But certainly here, it's just not living up to what July should be doing.
1: Strange little island, like that. Just areas so close to each other and yet it looks very, very different. It's like we all have our own little ecosystems or our own little weather kind of setup, yeah.
0: I was telling you that story recently of a big American actor who was staying in the west of Cork. And he used to go for a daily stroll after his breakfast in the hotel. And he tweeted, "Never ever have I been anywhere where the weather changes so dramatically in the space of a few hours." He started out his walk and the sun was shining. Halfway through, it was lashing rain. Then he turned around the corner and there was a wind blowing. And by the time he got back to the hotel, the sun was shining again. And he said, "Ireland is just stunning." And he said, every corner he turned, there was a better view.
1: Yeah, I always think of it as, it's almost like when somebody picks up a jewel and they're polishing it. Yeah. That's kind of the gloomy bit. And then all of a sudden it sparkles. Speaking of actors, have you ever come across Michael Byrne?
0: No, not off the top of my head.
1: Indiana Jones and Harry Potter and a whole load of...
0: If I saw a picture, I probably don't know the name.
1: I must send it in to you because there's a local connection. He sadly died recently.
0: Oh, no.
1: But there's a local connection. We'll be chatting about that in our main morning local news bulletin at 9 o'clock. So that's coming up as well. But if you think you know what the connection is, get on to us.
0: Okay. Now, you know how good I am at telling real stories, things that happened.
1: Oh, yes.
0: I never make stuff up.
1: Yes, no.
0: Right. The current Mrs. Walsh gave me an envelope last night. On the outside, it said, "Do not open until 2027.
1: Okay. You opened it.
0: Inside was a list of reasons why I cannot be trusted to follow simple instructions.
2: Oh, I leave quite an impression.

0: Sabrina Carpenter, and that is called Taste. Helen has sent me a WhatsApp message. It says, "Good morning, John. The countdown to Christmas has started." Helen, you can't just send that in without explanations, please. I mean, have you seen something in a shop? Are there people selling Christmas trees in Carlo? What's going on? I need more background, please. The countdown to Christmas. We haven't even had summer yet. Please don't take summer away from me. And please don't start talking about Christmas in July. You know I will get angry. Yes, and you don't like me when I'm angry.
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8: Yes.
0: We are hoping to give away this money. Today would be nice. It's €940 today. It's a lot of money. Now check out the wrong answers and see if the name that's in your head is not on that list. I'd be getting texting and WhatsApping really quickly, because you could just have the answer to the mystery voice.
8: Yes.
0: That's €940 today. As I say, a lot of money.

You know, you still miss her voice. Dolores O'Riordan, the Cranberries, and the very best of Irish. That's called Dreams on Breakfast. Morning, Lawrence. He says, John, will you wish my niece, Emily Skehan, a very happy birthday? She's living in Donegal, but her family in Thomastown and Goran are expecting her down this weekend. Now, it's a fair old drive. I've done it a few times, Lawrence. Not as bad as it used to be. The motorways and all of that help, but Donegal one time was like heading to America if you were driving, and it took just as long. So we wish Emily a very happy birthday and indeed a safe journey. Now, Lawrence is one of our dedicated listeners, and he says, John, I'm having a crack at the mystery voice. You know, we say it's never anything to do with politics, but the amount of people who thought and still think that the mystery voice is that of Donald Trump. And every day we say, it's never anything to do with politics, so it couldn't be Donald Trump. So Lawrence is going for James Austin Johnson.

And I'm going, "A who now?" And he says, "Did you know, John, he's an American comedian and actor, and he does the voice of Donald Trump for Saturday Night Live." So that's what I'm thinking. Oh, Lawrence, so clever, and still no money. Time for Never a Cross Word. Yesterday we said, fetch a title about Rustler. And we said two words, six letters in the first, five in the second. It turned out to be cattle thief. And it was there as an anagram. If you used the letters of fetch a title, you would have found cattle thief. And of course, cattle thieves are rustlers. Today's clue is this one. Disease treated at beach front. One word, seven letters. What are we talking about today on Never a Crossword? Answers, please, on the Fairstone Kilkenny text and WhatsApp line 083 306 9696. Please include your full name and address. Now, we repeat this round about quarter past nine for our later risers. But for now, your clue today is disease treated at beach front. One word, seven letters.

0: He's Teddy Swims, and that's Mr. Know-It-All, and that is his brand new song on the radio. And as we were saying yesterday, a great visitor to this part of the world, and he packs out events when he plays. Somebody is guessing Aled Jones on the mystery voice. Helen, see what you've done? The mere mention of Christmas now, and we've gone off on an absolute tangent on the mystery voice. Aled Jones. I think Noddy Holder is already guessed, so before you jump on the bandwagon, please don't. Can you please give a big shout out to Connor Riley? Connor is in Rathvilly, wishing him a very happy 18th birthday today. His sister Kira celebrated her 21st birthday the weekend, so two very special people from their Nan Breda and also Gag Michael. Tell them to have a wonderful, wonderful day. Good morning, Connor. Good morning, sister Kira. I'm glad that you had a lovely celebration on your 21st birthday today. KCLR Breakfast, we're heading towards news at the top of the hour. Don't forget, in the next hour of the programme, we play Roll the Dice.
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You know, he was just so, so good. That is Raspberry Beret, and that is music from Prince on KCLR Breakfast. If you've just joined us, good morning. Hopefully we find you in very good form indeed. John Walsh with you until 10 o'clock. Now, as you know, in the second part of the programme, we play Roll the Dice. It's your chance to win €100 on Friday. So Lady Luck plays a little part. The rest has to be played by you. It means that you have to answer four questions. We ask one in each quarter hour of the second hour of breakfast. They are never repeated outside of that time frame. So you really do have to pay a little bit of attention to us for the second hour of the programme if you want to win that €100. There'll be five names in the draw drum after we play the game tomorrow. One person's name will come out, and that will mean that you are going to win €100. The easiest €100 that you will ever make in the history of not having to work for it. Blackstairs Vintage Club Meischl, they will hold their annual vehicle run on Sunday, July the 5th. Now that's starting from Navan GAA Clubhouse at 12 o'clock. Registration from 10:45. Now the beneficiaries from the proceeds raised this year are Meischl Community Centre, and they're putting a new roof on the large hall there, and also Nave Owen for wheelchair and disabled facilities. They want to improve all of that, so it's a really, really good one. All vehicles and all vintage club, most welcome to come along and take part in that. Also wanted to tell you that Nurney Villa, they have their 50th anniversary. It's a barbecue in July. The time, 6 o'clock until 8. Let's hope that the weather is fabulous. There'll be music afterwards. The venue is the Nurney Inn in Nurney in Carlow. Tickets are €15 each and available from any committee member. All are welcome, especially, we're told, past players. Now, for any further details, you can contact Dennis. And Dennis is available on

0: 087-223-540. That's 087-223-5740. And I was telling you earlier on about this charity tractor run. It's in aid of Carlow Day Care Centre. It's in association with Irish Vintage Society. And it's on Sunday, July the 5th. Registration there from 12:15. It's at the Carlow Day Care Centre. The air code there is R93HK53. It'll be leaving at 1 o'clock. €20 per entry. Tractors, cars and lorries are all welcome. There's a raffle and refreshments after the run. And as I said earlier on as well, bring the smallies. They will love that, looking at the big tractors and trucks. It is KCLR Breakfast. And John Walsh with you on the radio until 10 o'clock. And remember, of course, as I say, in the next hour of the programme, we are playing Roll the Dice. So get out the pen, get out the pencil, get out the piece of paper, and you could win €100 on Friday.
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10: It's 8 o'clock. Good morning. I'm Edwina Grace. The Taoiseach Taoiseach senior ministers will today welcome the President of the European Commission to Cork. Ursula von der Leyen begins a two-day visit to the city to mark the start of Ireland's presidency of the EU. The European Commission visits each country at the start of their presidency to discuss the programme and deliverables for the six-month term in office. Meanwhile, a number of local businesses look set to feature prominently during Ireland's hosting of the presidency. Ireland took the reins yesterday with local ceremonies to mark the occasion organised by both Carlow and Kilkenny County Councils. Despite concerns regarding the costs involved and impact on policing personnel and other services that's expected to come with the rain, it's hoped to bring a boost to the country overall. Already it seems there's a positive impact for some enterprises, with Erlingford-based bus company JJ Cavan and Sons named the government's official coach transport provider, while Carlow Kilkenny TD John McGuinness raised the role of another in the Dáil.
11: On a 13th century site in Greignamana in County Kilkenny stands one of the last remaining textile mills run by a family since 1778, Cushendale Mills. And it was successful in the procurement process of providing a corporate gift of a scarf for those that will participate in the presidency.
10: The government's cracking down on dog fouling as part of a new package of anti-litter measures. A €250,000 fund will provide more dog waste bins and bag dispensers in parks and on benches, while litter fines are set to increase from €150 to €250 from September. Junior Minister Alan Dillon says responsible dog owners should bin it or bring it home to help keep public spaces clean.
12: This is not about targeting dog owners. You know, responsible dog owners are part of the solution. They're often the people most annoyed by dog fouling because they clean up after their own dogs and others give everyone else a bad name.
10: And stay tuned for more. We're due to hear from Minister Dillon on the KCLR Daily later. Elsewhere this morning, overnight Russian airstrikes have killed at least 10 people in the Ukrainian capital of Kyiv. Drones and missiles struck residential buildings and started a fire in a hotel on a central boulevard. The head of the capital's military administration said 56 people, including 2 children, were injured and 3 dozen locations across the city have been damaged in the attacks. President Volodymyr Zelensky earlier

Central Boulevard. The head of the capital's military administration said 56 people, including 2 children, were injured, and 36 locations across the city have been damaged in the attacks. President Volodymyr Zelensky had earlier warned of a possible overnight

0: warned of a possible overnight attack and said he was cutting short his visit to Dublin. National says many are at risk of relief effort continues. The charity's Jessica Serrano says some children are now being preyed upon by those meant to protect them.
1: We have reports on physical violence, psychological distress, family separation, and actually also sexual violence, especially in overcrowded shelters. What we are doing right now is with our partners in the field, we are working in specifically in child protection. We're working on providing mental health and psychosocial support to children.
0: And coming up in your main morning sports update at 8:30, all grades of the Carlow Football Championship were launched last night at Netwatch Cullen Park. It's 3:30 past 8:00. Your weather's up next.
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0: A mix of sunny spells and scattered cloud this morning. Dry weather mostly too, with more sunshine arriving later this afternoon. Westerly breezes and highs of 17 to 20 degrees can be expected. Right now we're at 14 degrees in Carlow Town. It's 14 degrees in Kilkenny City and it's 14 degrees in Ferrybank.
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0: KCLR has been informed of the following deaths. Billy Gagan of 25, Staplestown Road, Carlow, and formerly of Lisbush, Magennie County, Carlow. He died yesterday at the District Hospital in Carlow. Reposing at Carpenter Brothers Funeral Home, Shamrock Square, from 4:00 this afternoon, concluding with prayers at 7 p.m. Removal from there tomorrow morning to the Cathedral of the Assumption, Carlow, for funeral mass at 10. Burial at Levittstown Cemetery, Magennie County, Kildare. Family flowers only, donations to the Irish Cancer Society. Agnes Murphy of Ballafoyle, Tullahoe, New Ross, County Kilkenny. She died yesterday, reposing at her home tomorrow from 4:00, concluding at 7 p.m. Removal from her home on Saturday to St. David's Church, Listerlin or Mullinargal, arriving for Requiem Mass at 12 noon, followed by burial in the adjoining cemetery. The house is private on Saturday morning. Family flowers only, donations to the Irish Cancer Society. James Jim Meadows of 16 Woodlands, Greignamana, County Kilkenny. He died peacefully on Tuesday at Boris Lodge Nursing Home. Reposing at his home from 2 until 7 o'clock today, with removal tomorrow morning from his home to arrive at the Newlands Cross Crematorium for cremation service at 12:30. Seamus James Holden of 15 Lower Bridge Street, Callan, County Kilkenny. He died peacefully at his home on Tuesday. Reposing at Malloy's Funeral Home in Callan this evening from 5:00, concluding with rosary and vigil prayers at 7. Funeral arriving to the Church of the Assumption, Callan, for Requiem Mass tomorrow morning at 11, with burial in Kilbride Cemetery, Callan. The house is private tomorrow morning. Simon MacDonald of Vanagaro, Loughlin, Carlow. He died on Monday peacefully at his home. Removal this morning from his son Paul's home to the Church of the Assumption, Paulstown, for Requiem Mass at 11:00, followed by burial in the Holy Family Cemetery. Family flowers only, donations to Aisht Carlow and to the Carlow Kilkenny Home Care Team. And Michael Nolan of Crossneen and formerly of Slatey Street, Greg Cullen, Carlow, he died on Sunday peacefully at St Luke's Hospital, Kilkenny. Requiem Mass in St Clair's Church, Greg Cullen, at 11:00 this morning will be followed by burial in St Mary's Cemetery. Donations to the Friends of St Luke's Hospital in Kilkenny. Yeshteg Rav Shiad. Details of these announcements can be found again on our website, kclr96fm.com. 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

0: say?
1: Doesn't she have a sound all of her own? That is Olivia Rodrigo. It's her brand new song, and it's called Stupid Song. It's KCLR Breakfast. It's John Walsh with you on the radio until 10 o'clock today. It's hour two. We've had a busy first hour. The mystery voice. Well, still nobody with the right answer. We'll get around to some of your answers a little bit later on. Never a Crossword is up and running, so that means it's time for us to play Roll the Dice.
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1: Question number one this morning. You know how it works. You get one question each quarter hour. And of course, they are not delivered again outside of that time frame. So you've got to pay attention if you want to win the €100 each second hour of breakfast. Question number one this morning. Do you have your little bit of pen and paper? If so, now is the time to write down the answer. Which brand of science was Einstein famous for? Is it one you have to check? Which brand of science was Einstein famous for? That is question number one on Roll the Dice this morning. Write down your answer, hold on to it, and remember, don't start texting or WhatsApping until you have all four correct answers. Good morning, John. Will you please wish Caroline Whelan in Bawn Rhee a happy 40th birthday from her mam, four brothers, three sisters, five nieces, one nephew, sisters-in-laws and brother-in-law? Wow. We hope she has a great time celebrating the big event for the next few days with her friends in Beam today. Oh, good morning. Can you please sing happy birthday to her, John, and tell her to have a lovely day. Good morning, Caroline Whelan, and a very, very happy birthday. Happy birthday to you. Happy birthday to you. Happy birthday, dear Caroline. Happy birthday to you. Today's best music, your favourite songs of all time, and the very best of Irish with the wonderful Dermot Kennedy.

0: Dermot Kennedy, the very best of Irish, and that's called Power Over Me. KCLR Breakfast, if you've just joined us, good morning. I know the weather is not playing ball. Mind you, the forecast is not too bad. It's telling me a mix of sunny spells and scattered cloud this morning, dry with sunshine later this afternoon, and highest temperatures we're told ranging 17 to 20 degrees.
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3: Yes.
0: Yes is getting us nowhere, and nobody with the right answer. Look at the big names today. Peter O'Toole, Hank Azari, and also Seal has been guest. Jacques Cousteau. Wow. Do you remember him and the underwater adventures? Matt Busby has been guest this morning. Bob Newhart. Edward Fox. Hugh Bonneville. Mick Fleetwood. Sven Gorn Eriksson. Rio Ferdinand. Thierry Henry. Noel Gallagher. Vanilla Ice. Andre Roux. Erling Haaland. River Phoenix. Ryan O'Neill. David Carradine. James Coburn. Wow, lots and lots and lots of guesses.
3: Yes.
0: Nobody with the right answer, I'm afraid. Now you know how to play the game at this stage, and you know we also want to give away the money. It is worth a guess, but only if you check out the wrong answers. If you're doing blind guessing, you're not going to win anything on the Mystery Voice. It does take a little bit of work to win that kind of money.
3: Yes.
0: €940 today. Now remember, we've given one clue already. He is not Irish. And we also tell you on a regular basis, never anything to do with politics, religion, royal families, and always somebody that we deem to be world famous.
3: Yes.
0: So in other words, they'll be known from Brazil to China and back again.
3: Yes.
0: Any idea who that is?
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0: Time for question number two on Roll the Dice. I love this question. You know how I like food. I always go on about it. How many pieces of bread are used to make a club sandwich? That is question number two. Oh, the more pieces of bread, the merrier. How many pieces of bread are used to make a club sandwich? That is question number two. Now remember, you don't do anything just yet. Hold on to your answers, and when you have all four and you're happy that they are correct, remember you can check them. We're not watching you. You can do whatever you wish to get four right answers on Roll the Dice. All we need is four right answers, and then you're in with a chance of being in the draw. Somebody on Friday gets €100, and that somebody might as well be you.

That's what it's called. It's called Pour Me a Drink. Probably a bit early. It's coming up to 24 minutes after 8 o'clock. Please say hello to Martin Raggett, who listens every morning in Waterford University Hospital. Looking forward to welcoming home this weekend from all the family in Stonyford. Good morning, Martin, and thank you very much indeed for tuning our way. We much appreciate it. And a big hello to everybody that's listening in with Martin this morning in the hospital in Waterford. Howdy do. Hopefully we find you well, and hopefully everybody there looking forward to going home soon. Of course, I can repeat question two on Roll the Dice. We asked you, how many pieces of bread are used to make a club sandwich? That's what we asked you this morning. How many pieces of bread are used to make a club sandwich? A couple of things that I want to tell you about. Nerney Villa, 50th anniversary barbecue. Saturday, 4th of July, 6 o'clock until 8 with music afterwards at the Nerney Inn in Nerney in Carlow. Tickets there are €15 each and available from any committee member. All welcome, especially past players. Further details, you can contact Dennis on 087-22-35-740. Blackstairs Vintage Club Meishel hold their annual vehicle run on Sunday, July the 5th, starting from the Navone GAA Clubhouse at 12 noon. Registration from 10:45 to 11. The beneficiaries from the proceeds raised this year are Meishel Community Centre. They're putting a new roof on the large hall, and Nave Owen for wheelchair and indeed some of their disability facilities. They would like to improve them. All vehicles and all vintage clubs most welcome to come along. And it's not the only one that's happening in Carlow on Sunday. There's also a charity tractor run in aid of Carlow Daycare Centre in association with Irish Vintage Society. It's registration there at 12:15 at Carlow Daycare Centre. The air code R93HK53. Leaving at 1 o'clock, €20 per entry. Tractors, cars and lorries all welcome. Raffle and refreshments, we're told, after the run. Now, don't forget, in the next hour of the programme, we bring you the coffee break selection, and also, of course, on this date, where we take a look back at various things that happened on this date down through the years, and we always pick a nice piece of music to tie in with that as well. We kind of sell it on the fact that it's music you don't hear on the radio all that often. We have two absolutely amazing songs for you on the radio this morning. And just before we head for our pollen count and indeed the news headlines and all the news of sport, KCLR Plus this weekend. St Mullins against Navone, live this Saturday. The JJ Cavanagh and Sons Carlow Senior Hurling Championship moves into round two this weekend, live from Netwatch Cullen Park on Saturday evening, exclusively on KCLR Plus for the 6:30 clash between St Mullins and Navone. Both sides are coming off opening round defeats. Navone Meishel beaten by Bagnallstown Gales, while Ballinkillen got the better of St Mullins on Sunday afternoon. 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

0: That's Leah Harton. I don't know why. Quick look around Carlow and Kilkenny at road closures and traffic this morning. A full road closure in place on the Ballochmore Mishal to Capper Cross. That's in Ballin in Carlow today between 10 and 2. There's also a full road closure in place at Ballin Cray Cross. It's better known as Cleary's Cross, Mishal to Milltown Cross, Ballin and Carlow, between 1 o'clock in the afternoon and 6 p.m. this evening. There's surface dressing works today between 8:30 and 6 at Busherstown in Carlow. That road will be closed to the general public for the duration of those works. The Link Road in Carlow Town will be closed between the 6th and the 17th of July, 8 a.m. to 6 o'clock daily. And also Browns Hill Road in Carlow will be closed until now the 3rd of July. It's 8 until 6 again in the evening. The road between the R726 at Strabogue Cross to the R727 is closed now until the 3rd of August. Diversions and alternative routes signposted there. A stop-go traffic management system in place on the N78 at Coolbawn in place until tomorrow. And surface dressing works today between 8 o'clock and 6. Ballin Kilbeg Ardnew in Carlow. That road will be closed to the general public for the duration of those works also.
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0: Now, as we've been telling you, Met Éireann are telling us that the grass pollen is now dominating tree pollen levels, apparently waning. And for the whole province of Leinster today, we're told that that pollen count is high.
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0: 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Edwina's here with our news headlines.
6: Thanks, John. Good morning. As Ireland welcomes key European Parliament figures to Cork today, it seems a number of businesses from our locality are set for a boost during the six-month EU presidency term. Following on from yesterday's concerns about antisocial behaviour on a Kilkenny city street, we get more reaction from the stretch and tributes paid to a legendary actor whose mother was from our locality. Details of these stories and more coming up in your main morning news at 9.
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0: Thanks, Edwina. 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
8: Good morning. We'll start with Gaelic football. The Carlow Football Championships were officially launched last night at Netwatch Cullen Park. The Senior Championship gets underway on Thursday, July 19th, with defending champions Old Loughlin taking on Fenna, while Aroge face Bagnallstown Gaels. Despite being Carlow's most successful club with 31 senior titles, Aroge had to survive a relegation playoff last season to keep their place in the top flight. Speaking to KCLR Sport, Aroge's own Ruth says that shows how competitive the championship has become.
9: Hopefully it gives us a bit of a kick, reignites us a bit, that we kick on and improve, and that whether it's in training or in the matches, that we apply ourselves a bit better.
10: And doesn't it just go to show how tough the Carlow Senior Football Championship is?
9: Yeah, that's it. On the day, I suppose anyone can beat anyone, and you know, we felt the brunt of it last year and paid the price.
8: On to rugby, the Ireland team has been named for Saturday's Nations Championship opener against Australia in Sydney. Sam Prendergast returns at out half with Jack Rowley ruled out of the summer series through injury. Tom O'Toole starts at loose head. Jack Conan comes in at number 8 for the injured Caelan Dorris, while Jamie Osborne starts on the wing following James Lowe's departure from Irish rugby. Meanwhile, the Ireland under-20s face Argentina in the World Championship in Georgia from 12:30 this afternoon as they look to bounce back from their opening defeat. On to the World Cup, and England are through to the last 16 after coming from behind to beat DR Congo 2-1 in Atlanta. Harry Kane scored twice to send Thomas Tuchel's side into a meeting with co-host Mexico on Sunday. Elsewhere, Belgium staged a remarkable comeback from 2 goals down to beat Senegal 3-2 after extra time, while the USA booked their place in the knockout stages with a 2-0 win over Bosnia and Herzegovina. Tonight, European champion Spain are in Los Angeles at 8 o'clock before Portugal take on Croatia in Toronto from midnight. World Cup score updates on KCLR are with thanks to Market Cross Shopping Centre, serving the people of Kilkenny since 1994. Keep it local in the heart of Kilkenny. That's
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0: It's time for question 3 on Roll the Dice for this Thursday, July the 2nd. Now, hopefully you already have 2 correct answers, so you need 2 more. This one, I think most people will get this one. It's an easy one today. Which Colin played the title role in Oliver Stone's movie Alexander? That's question number 3 today on Roll the Dice. Which Colin played the title role in Oliver Stone's movie Alexander? Now, don't do anything just yet. You now have 3 questions, hopefully 3 correct answers. If you're dodgy about any of them, you can check them out, remember, because that's how you do it. Check out the answers, make sure they're right, then start sending when you have all 4. You might as well be in the draw. Somebody on Friday is getting €100.

0: Successful solo female act Jazzy teaming up with Calvin Harris. Yeah, brand new music on the radio. That's called Satisfy. And it's always great to be able to bring brand new Irish music like that to our KCLR listeners. I think that's going to be a big hit. If the sun will shine, people will love that.
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3: Yes.
0: Yes. Now, it looks like nobody again with the right answer today. So that's going to be worth, what is it, €960 on the programme tomorrow. Big, big guesses. Edward Fox was guest. Peter O'Toole. Huge names. Nobody with the right answer. We went from Peter O'Toole to Lee Mack and David Mitchell and Richard Thomas. Some of the guesses we had this morning.
3: Yes.
0: Nobody with the right answer. If you have a little bit of time today, it might be just one of those things that you could include in your day. Have a look at the wrong answers on the KCLR breakfast page. You don't even have to go looking for it. Just type in KCLR Mystery Voice into your search engine. It'll bring you right to that page. And if you have a name in your head,
3: yes,
0: and it's not on that list, well, then I'd be certainly sending a text or a WhatsApp message. It could net you on the programme tomorrow €960.

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1: That's looking back over my shoulder. That is Mike and the Mechanics on KCLR Breakfast. Let's get the final question for Roll the Dice.
0: Roll the Dice on KCLR Breakfast. 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
1: Okay, so your final question is this. What is the name of the toy dinosaur in Toy Story? Remember his name?
2: Yeah, it's there at the back of your head and you're going, oh yeah.
1: What is the name of the toy dinosaur in Toy Story? That is question number 4 on Roll the Dice today. Morning, John. Will you please sing happy birthday to Maeve Kavanagh of Brownseal and Carlow? She's 10 today, from Granny, Grandad and Jared. Good morning, Maeve. Happy birthday to you. Happy birthday to you. Happy birthday, dear Maeve. Happy birthday to you. And we're also asked to play a request for Ollie Maguire at around 10 to 9. Well, there you go. We're bang on. He's 8 today. Lots of love from Mam and Dad. Good morning, Ollie. All the crew thinking about you and wishing you a very, very happy birthday today.
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That's music from The Killers, and that's called This Is The World We Live In. We are heading to news at the top of the hour. Taking us there, We Are Young with Fun, featuring also the voice of Janelle Monáe.

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6: It is indeed 9 o'clock. Good morning. I'm Edwina Grace, making your main morning news today. A number of local businesses look set to feature prominently during Ireland's hosting of the presidency of the Council of the European Union. Ireland took the reins yesterday with local ceremonies to mark the occasion, organised by both Carlow and Kilkenny County Councils. Despite concerns regarding the costs involved and the impact on policing personnel and other services that's expected to come with the rain, it hopes to bring a boost to the country overall. Already, it seems there's been a positive impact for some enterprises, with Erlingford-based bus company JJ Cavan & Sons named the government's official coach transport provider, while Carlow Kilkenny TD John McGuinness last night in the Dáil raised the role of another.
7: On a 13th century site in Greignamana in County Kilkenny stands one of the last remaining textile mills run by a family since 1778. Cushendale Mills, and it was successful in the procurement process of providing a corporate gift of a scarf for those that will participate in the presidency.
6: It comes as our most senior political figures will today welcome the European Commission to Cork later. Staff and students at University College Cork are set to stage a demonstration there. Organisers say that's to highlight Israel's genocide in Gaza and the destruction of the territory's education system. Meanwhile, Taoiseach Micheál Martin met with Volodymyr Zelensky yesterday. He told the Ukrainian president an investigation into Limerick's Ognish alumina plant and whether it's ultimately supplying the Russian war machine is nearly complete.
8: We had a good discussion on that specific issue in the bilateral that we just had. And I explained to Volodymyr that we are coming to the completion of an investigation so we get the full facts surrounding the entirety of this issue.
6: Antisocial behaviour is a grim and growing reality on Kieran Street in Kilkenny, according to one of the stretch's many business owners. Catherine O'Dwyer of Lux Boutique, situated at the foot of the Butterslip, said that homelessness, drug use and intimidation has become a part of daily working life there. Catherine told KCLR News that the atmosphere on the street is far more unsettled than what was previously the case.
9: They have to use people's mobiles. I've seen them several times outside the shop. But they also have their begging bowls and they move very fast up and down the street, so they're very intimidating. And if they meet any of their fellow beggars, shall we say, often squabbles break out over where they're going to sit, which space they're going to keep. So it is very problematic. Although these street works need to be done, they're providing a sort of a camouflage for other behaviour.
6: While the ongoing refurbishment of the street by Kilkenny County Council, fellow Kieran Street trader Abbas Gadaimi of the Food for Life store said he was focusing on that project's completion.

0: for Life Store said he was focusing on that project's completion.
1: I'm actually looking into the future. It's going to be fantastic.
0: Pocket of Carlo Kilkenny. Then you can text or WhatsApp straight to studio 083 306 9696. Carlo is to get €23,400 in funding towards access steps and swim shelters in Bagnallstown and along the River Barrow. It's part of a new initiative announced by the Minister for Public Health, Wellbeing and the National Drug Strategy, Jennifer Murnane O'Connor. The aim is to make the outdoor swimming locations like rivers and lakes more accessible, enabling more people to enjoy them. Judging for the 24th annual IPB Pride of Place Awards gets underway locally this morning. Four Kilkenny entries and two in Carlow have been put forward for the competition by our local authorities. It celebrates the efforts of communities across Ireland in creating supportive, sustainable and welcoming environments. Tullow and Ballymurphy will showcase their offerings later this month, but today it's the turn of Muckalee and Greignamana, while tomorrow the focus will be on Slieveroo and Kilkenny City. Adjudicators are expected to begin in Muckalee shortly. Our Martin Quilty will be there, so stay tuned for that later. Chair of the Municipal District of Castlecomer, Councillor Pat Fitzpatrick, told KCLR News about the work that's been done by volunteers there in preparation.
2: There's a huge effort gone in by a local voluntary committee putting together the programme events, and it makes the parish vibrant, it makes the area vibrant, it's alive, it's a really passionate place to come to and to visit.
0: And tributes have been paid to legendary British actor Michael Byrne, a star of stage and screen. He featured in a range of films, including in Harry Potter and the Deathly Hallows, Indiana Jones, and as Coronation Street's Ted Page. He died aged in his 80s on the 20th of June, and The Guardian reports that he was raised by his mother, Helen Byrne, a cook who was originally from Kilkenny.
3: The KCLR Morning News at 9. All the latest from Carlo and Kilkenny, along with the national and international stories.
0: Ukraine's urging its allies to send air defence systems following massive overnight Russian strikes on the Ukrainian capital of Kyiv. Up to 13 people are reported to have been killed in the attacks, with over 50 injured, including two children. Ukraine's Air Force says Russia launched 570 air attacks, and while they were able to repel most of them, 25 missiles and 12 drones struck residential buildings across three dozen locations in the city. There are concerns children who survived Venezuela's double earthquake are now at risk of being trafficked. Plan International says it's investigating reports of physical and sexual violence against children who are being housed in chronically overcrowded emergency shelters. Jessica Serrano from the charity says they're working to provide mental health and psychological supports, as well as trying to reunite children with their families.
4: At the moment, we have reports on disappearances of children who have been rescued, but as well, we know that during emergencies, in every emergency, there is also trafficking on people, and we have some reports from civil society that this might be happening.
0: The mum of one of the children injured in the Parnell Square stabbing says she doesn't feel anger towards her daughter's attacker. She's also appealed for tolerance within communities after her then five-year-old daughter was left with life-altering injuries following the attack in Dublin in November 2023. Yesterday, 52-year-old Riyad Bouchekar was convicted of 8 charges in relation to the incident, which sparked riots in the city. Reporter Emily Keegan says he'll be sentenced in the coming months.
5: So the hearing is set for the 12th of October, and Judge Tony Hunt has asked for victim impact statements in the meantime, and he's even opened up that opportunity to the children who were injured in the attack. So it'll be interesting to see what happens in October.
0: Litter fines are due to rise from 150 to €250 on the 1st of September. It comes alongside a range of other measures to keep public spaces clean, including €250,000 fund to provide more dog waste bins and bag dispensers in parks and on beaches. Spokesperson for Irish Business Against Litter, Conor Horgan, says any measure that helps clean up the country is welcome.
6: 250,000 spread across over 30 local authorities works out at about 8,000 per local authority. It's unlikely to be transformative, but if it targets parks and beaches and so forth, it's welcome. And I think it's needed. You know, members of the public are quite exercised about dog fouling. It's not only unsightly, it's unhygienic and is a health hazard, actually.
0: And sources have confirmed Taylor Swift's getting married.

0: In New York tomorrow, it's understood she and American football star Travis Kelce will host more than 1,000 guests at Madison Square Garden. A smaller rehearsal dinner is planned for tonight. New York's Mayor Zoran Mamdani has been asked about it during a heatwave briefing.
1: My recommendation to all New Yorkers is to stay inside and stay cool. And if you happen to be getting married at Madison Square Garden, you will be staying inside and you will be staying cool.
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0: A mix of sunny spells and scattered cloud this morning. Dry weather mostly too, with more sunshine arriving later this afternoon. Westerly breezes and highs of 17 to 20 degrees are forecast. Right now we're at 14 degrees in Carlow Town. It's 14 degrees in Kilkenny City and it's 16 degrees in Fairbank.
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5: 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Sure, how else would you start your day?
6: Good point.

0: Yeah, it's short, sweet, to the point. It's Hold Me Down. It's Kingfisher on the radio. And as you know, we love Kingfisher on this programme. Hello there and good morning. Welcome along. It's hour three of Casey Lore Breakfast and John Walsh on the radio until 10 o'clock this morning. No winner on the Mystery Voice. So many answers. Nobody with the right answer. €960 tomorrow. There's not a whole lot more we can say about it. Check out the wrong answers. It's the only way to play the game. Never a crossword. Up and running. So here's the clue for today. If you fancy winning one of our much sought after lovely gold coloured pens. Disease treated at beach front. One word, seven letters. That's your clue today on Never a Crossword. Disease treated at beach front. One word, seven letters. Answers, please, on 083 306 9696 if you want to win one of our pens. And remember, it's the Fairstone Kilkenny text and WhatsApp line. Please include your full name and address. Everybody seems to be heading off on their holidays. Good morning, John. I'd like to say hello to the Sheridans in Callan. Hope you're ready, because we're heading on our holidays today. We'll have you on the radio, John, in the mornings in sunny Spain. Thank you from all the Corcorans. I'm thrilled. I'm on the radio in Spain, but I'm not actually in Spain. It would have been easier to ask me to go on holiday with you. But no, it's okay. I'm fine. Please say hi to Heidi, Hannah and Oisin, who are listening while eating their breakfast in Seville. Wow. Okay. Say hello to Nanny and Grandad Bulger and Nanny Mar also. So hello and good morning to all those lovely people, and indeed all the people off on their holidays. Have a lovely time and enjoy it all. So will we tidy up our roll the dice questions and see who our qualifier is for today?
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0: Okay, we asked you question number one. Which brand of science was Einstein famous for? Physics is what we were looking for. We asked you how many pieces of bread are used to make a club sandwich. The answer is three. Two on the outside and one in the middle. Which Colin played the title role in Oliver Stone's movie Alexander? It is our own Colin Farrell. And finally, what is the name of the toy dinosaur in Toy Story? We were looking for Rex. T-Rex, yeah. So, hello and good morning to Jarlath Ray in Boris. Morning, Jarlath. He's a regular listener to this programme and one of those very, very nice people as well. He brings us nice candles from time to time. Good morning, Jarlath. Great pleasure to be telling you that you are a qualifier on Roll the Dice. So, if you were playing Roll the Dice today, what were you looking for? You were looking for Physics, 3, Farrell and

0: We constantly tell you it's today's best music, your favourite songs of all time, and indeed the very best of Irish always right here. Coming up to 24 minutes after 9 o'clock, we'll get our coffee break song next. You are going to love it.
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0: KCLR. Yes, it's KCLR Breakfast on this Thursday morning, the second day of July. Pat has given me a giggle this morning. We were talking about people off to Spain and people in Spain tuned our way. He says, hey, John, I'm in a mobile home in breezy Duncannon. It can get breezy in Duncannon, all right, Pat. He says, give us a mention. Ah, go on, go on, go on. He says, it's a cut price holiday this year. I'm wearing a pair of D Forbes flip-flops that I bought at a car boot sale. Can we poke fun at RTE? I think we possibly can, Pat. And thank you very much indeed. You have given me, as I say, a really good laugh this morning. Breezy Duncannon. Between you and I, Pat, if it's a choice between fancy Spain or breezy Duncannon, I'll take breezy Duncannon. Thank you. I did promise you a wonderful coffee break song, didn't I? I'm not going to let you down. 1983.

Oh, I kind of knew that that would get people reacting to the programme. I just adore that song, and I've been having that conversation with listeners on WhatsApp this morning. So hello and good morning to firstly Michelle, who was on, and she says, just great coffee break song, John. I adore that, Michelle. It's just one of those gorgeous songs. And also I can tell you that Magella was on. She and I, yeah, we kind of do have similar tastes in music. Jer, I said, I adore this song. She says, me too. Anita loves it. And Sinead was on, she loves it. Siobhan was on, she loves it. Hillary absolutely adores the song as well. So there you go, Orchard Road, our coffee break song this morning, and glad that you enjoy that as much as I did. I was really looking forward to playing that song, Orchard Road. It is KCLR Breakfast. We've got brand new Irish music on the radio. This is the new song from Amble. This is called The Swell.

0: That's the brand new one from Amble. It's called The Swell, and I rather like that as well. Is there anything that they can't do that doesn't get us excited about great Irish music? Just superb. Casey Lore Breakfast, it is 25 minutes away from 10 o'clock. Still to come on the programme, we take a look at various things that happened on this date down through the years, and a lovely piece of music to tie in with all of that. And again, it's one of those great memories this morning. I bought the full album for this song, but this wasn't the biggest song on the album. And it was 1976. So get yourself back there. 1976, yeah, the heat wave.
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0: here for?
1: Moncrief and the very best of Irish, what am I here for? Now it's time for us to take a look at on this date being July the 2nd, and various big stories that happened across the world. 2008, more than 6 years after being taken hostage by FARC guerrillas, Colombian politician Ingrid Betancourt was freed during a rescue mission in which army soldiers posed as international aid workers. 2002, the American adventurer Steve Fossett became the first balloonist to circumnavigate the world alone. And on this date in 1997, American actor James Stewart, who came to personify a decent everyman struggling to overcome difficult circumstances while rising to heroic stature in the process, died aged 89. It's a wonderful life. He was fabulous. There was something about James Stewart. Mind you, there was something about all actors from that era. I think it was they always wore the suits, the shirt and the tie. They always had a proper hat and they always were very gentlemanly. But James Stewart portrayed all of that quite well. 1992, the Canadian government officially acknowledged the collapse of the Atlantic cod population in the western North Atlantic Ocean, which led to a ban on commercial cod fishing. Roughly 12% of the labour force in Newfoundland and Labrador

population in the western North Atlantic Ocean, which led to a ban on commercial cod fishing. Roughly 12% of the labour force in Newfoundland and Labrador were left without work, crippling hundreds of coastal communities that American

commercial cod fishing. Roughly 12% of the labour force in Newfoundland and Labrador were left without work, crippling hundreds of coastal communities that American businessman Sam Walton. He opened the first Walmart store. American aviator Amir

the Central Pacific Ocean. He was released in 2008 after doubt was cast on the reliability of gunshot residue evidence. And 2018, divers John Valtanen, who was an IT consultant based in Bristol, and Rick Stanton, a former Midlands firefighter, they discovered 12 young Thai footballers and their coach after 9 days trapped in caves in northern Thailand. More than 1,000 people were involved in the global operation. All 13 were rescued after 17 days underground. It was the most challenging underground rescue in history. And I remember that quite well because you were watching the news all the time in the hope that some new news was going to come that those young boys had been saved. Famous birthdays today include Lindsay Lohan. She was born on this date, July the 2nd, 1986, in the Bronx in New York City. She is 40 years old today. Margot Robbie, what an actress, born on this date in 1990 in Australia. She is 36 years old today. And as you know, we always go looking for some music to tie in with on this date. And it's always music that you don't get to hear all that often on the radio, but I know you will absolutely love it. So, it was on this date in 1971, Freddie Mercury, Brian May, Roger Taylor and John Deacon played their first show together as Queen. The gig at England's Surrey College would launch their legendary 20-year career. This is from A Night at the Opera. I bought it because of this song rather than the big one, which was Bohemian Rhapsody. But this, I think, is probably one of my favourite Queen songs of all time. This is Somebody to Love.

0: Yes, as Eileen rightly points out, he could have sang the phone book backwards and we still would have been absolutely glued. The incredible Freddie Mercury. It was on this date in 1971 that Freddie Mercury, Brian May, Roger Taylor and John Deacon played their first show together as Queen. It happened at England's Surrey College and the rest, as they say, is history.
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We like him on this program. He is Noah Kahan, and that is the current song. It's called Dashboard, and that's just about where we have to leave it today. Tidying up on Never a Cross Word. Mark Stapleton of Lagan in Thomastown, good morning. We said disease treated at beachfront. One word, seven letters. We were looking for seaside. If you rearrange the letters, you would have found seaside in the word disease. And of course, that is the beachfront. On the programme tomorrow, the mystery voice is worth €960. I kid you not, it is a lot of money. And check out the wrong answers if you have a spare moment today. It's the smart and clever thing to do. We'll catch up with you on the programme tomorrow. I leave you with this thought for the day. Somebody once said, "Could you please stop petting my peeves?" Have yourself a wonderful Thursday. Get out and enjoy some of that nice fresh air if you can. And I'll talk to you tomorrow after seven. Ta-ra!

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4: It's 10 o'clock. Good morning. I'm Edwina Grace, making your KCLR News headlines this hour. The European Commission's in Cork today as part of Ireland's hosting of the presidency of the Council of the European Union. Meanwhile, Urlingford-based JJ Cavanagh & Sons have been named the government's official coach transport provider, while Cushendale Woolen Mills in Greignamana is also set to benefit during the six-month term. Further concerns been outlined regarding antisocial behaviour on St Kieran Street in Kilkenny City. The issue was raised on the KCLR Daily by a business operator on the stretch yesterday, and KCLR News' Dermot Keyes has been out hearing from others there. Stay tuned for more, and if you've something to add about this or your own pocket of Kilkenny or Carlow, please get in touch. The Irish Nurses and Midwives Organisation says the number of people on trolleys in hospitals has reached the highest point since the pandemic. The union claims more than 9,600 people were on trolleys while waiting on a hospital bed in June, up 12% overall in the first 6 months of the year. Elsewhere, Ukraine's urging its allies to send air defence systems following massive overnight Russian strikes on the Ukrainian capital of Kyiv. Up to 13 people are reported to have been killed in the attacks, with over 50 injured, including two children. Ukraine's Air Force says Russia launched 570 air attacks. And litter fines are due to rise from 150 to 250 euro from the 1st of September. It comes alongside a range of other measures to keep public spaces clean, including a €250,000 fund to provide more dog waste bins and bag dispensers in parks and on beaches. It's a minute and a half past 10. Your weather update is next.
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4: A mix of sunny spells and scattered cloud this morning. Dry weather mostly too, with more sunshine arriving later this afternoon. Westerly breezes and highs of 17 to 20 degrees are forecast. Right now we're at 15 degrees in Carlow Town and in Kilkenny City. It's 16 degrees in Ferrybank.
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4: KCLR has been informed of the following deaths. Michael Nolan of Crossneen and formerly of Slatey Street, Grey Cullen, Carlow. He died on Sunday peacefully at St Luke's Hospital, Kilkenny. Requiem Mass in St Clare's Church, Grey Cullen at 11 o'clock this morning will be followed by burial in St Mary's Cemetery. Donations to the Friends of St Luke's Hospital in Kilkenny. Simon MacDonald of Anagar O'Loughlin, Carlow. He died on Monday peacefully at his home. Removal this morning from Son Paul's home to the Church of the Assumption, Paulstown, for Requiem Mass at 11 o'clock, followed by burial in the Holy Family Cemetery. Family flowers only, donations to Aisht Carlow and to the Carlow Kilkenny Home Care Team. Billy Goggin of 25 Staplestown Road, Carlow, and formerly of Liz Bush, Magennie County, Carlow, he died yesterday at the District Hospital in Carlow. Reposing at Carpenter Brothers Funeral Home, Shamrock Square, from 4 o'clock this afternoon, concluding with prayers at 7. removal from there tomorrow morning to the Cathedral of the Assumption, Carlow, for funeral mass at 10, with burial in Levittstown Cemetery, Magennie, County Kildare. Family flowers only, donations to the Irish Cancer Society. Seamus James Holden of 15 Lower Bridge Street, Callan, County Kilkenny, he died peacefully at his home on Tuesday. Reposing at Malloy's funeral home in Callan this evening from 5 o'clock, concluding with rosary and vigil prayers at 7. Funeral arriving to the Church of the Assumption, Callan, for Requiem Mass tomorrow morning at 11, with burial in Kilbride Cemetery, Callan. The house is private tomorrow morning. James Jim Meadows of 16 Woodlands, Greignamana, County Kilkenny. He died peacefully on Tuesday at Barris Lodge Nursing Home. Reposing at his home from 2 until 7 p.m. today, with removal tomorrow morning from his home to arrive at Newlands Cross Crematorium for cremation service at 12:30. And Agnes Murphy of Ballyfoyle and Tullaher, New Ross, County Kilkenny, she died yesterday. Reposing at her home tomorrow from 4 until 7 p.m, with removal from her home on Saturday to St David's Church, Lister Lynn or Mullinargal, arriving for Requiem Mass at 12 noon, followed by burial in the adjoining cemetery. The house is private on Saturday morning, family flowers only, donations to the Irish Cancer Society. 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
10: Yes, hello, good morning. You're very welcome along. It is Thursday, the 2nd of July now, just gone 10 o'clock. In between now and 1 here on the KCLR Daily, we've got lots to do and lots to get through. We'll be continuing our conversations around Kieran Street here in Kilkenny in a few moments' time, and lots to come after that as well. We'll be joined by guests throughout the morning. Coming to join us just after 11 o'clock, we'll be speaking to Danny Morrison, former IRA volunteer, author and activist who played a crucial role in public events during the Troubles, an Irish Republican. He will be joining us to tell us about an upcoming event that they've got in Carlow. We've also got announcements from Minister Alan Dillon and lots more beside. But as always, the text numbers remain the same, 083 306 9696 for the First Uncle Kenny text and WhatsApp line, or indeed you can give us a call on 1800 90 96 96. Lots to do and lots to get through, as I said, and great to have your company with us over the next few hours. But to begin with, we're going to have a look at this morning's newspapers, beginning with the front of the Irish Independent. The Irish Independent headlining is telling us that we could hear riots from the hospital. Now, these are the words of a mother of the five-year-old girl who was left with catastrophic injuries in Parnell Square attack, and says that the violent unrest that erupted across Dublin afterwards was other people's agendas and had nothing to do with her family. She said she could hear the riots from the hospital on the night of the attack. The riots had nothing to do with us. They're her words, and that was their agenda. It follows, conviction yesterday of Raed Bouchkar, who was found guilty of attempting to murder three children. That's the front of this morning's Irish Independent. The Irish Times, two stories caught my attention. A story that we've been very much involved in and right across here on the KCLR Daily. It's the story of Ochinish and the aluminium plant that exists there. Well, Ukrainian President Volodymyr Zelensky has appealed to the government to cut off the supply of the raw materials to Russia produced in the County Limerick plant. Speaking during a visit to Dublin, marking the beginning of Ireland's EU presidency yesterday, the Ukrainian leader warned that every time and every ton of aluminium that's sent to Russia, Ukrainian people in Moscow to support their aides are challenged as a result of that work that's done. We also heard from Taoiseach Micheál Martin that the investigation into Ochinish is coming to a close. In the Irish Examiner's farming edition today, €15 to be wiped off the value of each lamb. Consecutive weekly cuts to lamb prices are expected to wipe almost €15 off the value of every lamb under a fortnight's time. ICSA Sheep Chair Willie Shaw has said there are indications that this week's factory cuts of around 50 cent per kilogram, along with this week's, followed by a further 20 cent per cut next week, will just simply make those prices unachievable, and certainly something that farmers won't be happy to hear. And finally, the Irish Examiner EV pilot scheme full after just 75 minutes. Now, this is the government scheme that we talked about a couple of weeks ago, announcing that there were further supports for those considering changing to an EV, particularly if your vehicle was more than 12 years old. Well, a government scheme aimed at replacing older petrol and diesel cars with electric vehicles reached its 2,000 total application limit in just 75 minutes yesterday. There's going to be a lot more EVs on the road for those driving EVs. It may even become more difficult to get space at chargers. And under the initiative, motorists can scrap a vehicle that is now more than 13 years old and they'll qualify for that €5,000 scrap scheme. Well, they could yesterday as applications opened, but they can't now because applications are full. 083 306 9696. We're going to move to continue talking about yesterday's main topic of conversation towards the end of the show, because as we heard on the show yesterday, traders in St. Kieran Street, in the heart of the city, have experienced a few difficult months dealing with increased antisocial behaviour on one hand, while also coping with extensive refurbishment works that Kilkenny City Council are currently engaged in on the other. On the back of our conversation with Paula Grant of News Plus Extra, Casey Lawrence Dermot Key has visited several other businesses on Kieran Street, including Abbas Gadimi of the Food for Life store, and indeed Catherine O'Dwyer of Lux Boutique, two well-known stores on Kieran Street. They're both based in that area, and both of whom we'll hear from in just a moment. We understand that a long-standing business on the street suffered a theft last week, reportedly committed by a group of loiterers, it's how they're described on the street, who loiter there apparently on a regular basis. And diners at a restaurant on the street had uncomfortable experiences when a man who appeared to be drunk entered the premises looking for alcohol before being escorted away from the scene. So firstly, let's go and hear from Abbas Gadimi. And he's been talking about the fencing related to the refurbishment directly outside his shop, and at present it's there. He told Dermot Keyes that he's looking forward to seeing all the works completed.
9: I'm actually looking into the future. It's going to be fantastic looking, and whatever hiccup is alongside the building is that I'm saying, okay, just think about the future. Think about the future. It's going to be fantastic.
14: Because work of this kind really ideally has to be done during drier weather and longer days.
9: Absolutely.
14: So the council kind of had one hand tied behind its back in terms of when it could do them, and it would appear the summertime is the ideal time to do tough, difficult work like this.
9: Well, what they did is they actually talked to all of us, well, being in a meeting around October, November, and they told us we are going to start as soon as possible. We finished this as quick as possible. And frankly, the gentleman said, very seldom we can actually meet our deadline for whatever reason, supply, work, or whatever. But the ideal was that it was going to be October, November of this year. Most of us who were in the meeting, we were aware of it. But then they even gave us a letter that those, particularly people who are residents, as well as the business residents. So in a way, you know, they didn't just arrive and start digging. You know, we knew all the detail of it, and we've been consulted and things like that. And it's fantastic looking.
14: And right now, at the moment, as we speak, you've got fences directly outside the entrance to your premises,
9: yeah,
14: which can't be avoided for safety reasons. Has it impeded in any way on the level of business?
9: Course, yeah, it affects our business, you may say, because the traffic of walking is not as much. because, you know, particularly tourists, we have your impulsive purchases. You wouldn't have that much. I mean, we have at least about 40% minimum, 50% reduced sale. And so that is was a part of it, you know. But on the other hand, because my shop is a specialty, you can put me in the back of train station, people will find me. And because the things they wanted, it's only we have it, and it's only we can explain it and things like that. But on the other hand, you know, a lot of other businesses, they have a huge, huge reduction in their sales, daily income. They have a huge negative effect in their income comparison to me. I don't want to say that all is rosy glory, but the point is that it needed to be done. And my really positive look about it is that we are in future, we are not going to have a flood problem in Kieran Street. And some of the shop tell you, I mean, the restaurant before this building start, their bathroom restaurant would be flooded. I say they are delighted that the sewage system, they are working on it, and the really, really good work is going to be done.
10: The thoughts of Abbas Gedimi there, a trader on Kieran Street. We're joined now by independent councillor Eugene McGuinness on this very topic. Eugene, good morning.
15: Yeah, good morning, Ryan.
10: As we've been talking about this both yesterday and on occasions in previous circumstances, generally speaking, the traders have been able to explain what they're seeing, but many people I've spoken to have been shocked to hear what those traders have been saying. What have you seen personally on Kieran Street yourself?
15: Well, it's more to do with the reports that I get from businesses on Kieran Street. I certainly have walked up Kieran Street and I've seen it for myself. It's quite clear that there is antisocial behaviour. It's quite clear that I have seen, for instance, the scooters moving up and down there, and it would appear that it's not they're not running from shop to shop. If I was a guard or somebody more knowledgeable, it would seem like that they were doing their own trade. There is issues like that. There's a lot of people loitering around there. And as well as that, of course, you have professional beggars that descend on the city in the summer. I have spoken about it at County Council. These people need to be moved on. They're professional beggars, and they add to the problem. And I've seen that. You know, it gets more, it gets worse as we move into summer and the good weather. Unfortunately, there is an antisocial element in the street, and I certainly have heard it from business people.
10: In terms of the works that are going on there at the moment, a lot of people suggesting maybe that they've contributed to a streetscape as it is currently that's more conducive to this type of thing. Would you agree based on what you've heard?
15: Yeah, I certainly agree with that. I mean, it's obvious if there's works going on and there's more places to hide and there's more things that can be done, certainly it attracts that. And I mean, I'm delighted to hear Abbas there. I mean, I know Abbas of many, many years, and he realises that a lot of these works need to be done, and I think the council do everything possible to try and get those works sorted as quickly as possible. They were required to be done, and when that street is finished, it's going to be a beautiful street and will certainly enhance the business. But it's a difficult period now, and I know some businesses are experiencing that difficulty. But it certainly does, it does encourage that kind of antisocial when you have that kind of work going on, and I have seen that at first hand.
10: Paula Grant joined us on the show yesterday, again talking about that same issue. I know part of the streetscape, when it's completed, will include some benching, etc., etc. But she referenced a bench that was there previously just outside the entrance to Dunstores as being a problem at that time. Do you envisage the same problems with the new benches when they're installed?
15: You know, Brian, I don't think Kilkenny would progress at all if we continue to say that we will encourage antisocial as a consequence of benches. The antisocial has to be dealt with by the Garda Síochána. That's a fact of it. And we have to enhance the city. We have to attract more people into the city. There's a huge tourist element to the businesses in Kilkenny, and we all know that. But we've argued long and hard about where we can and cannot put benches. And quite frankly, I just simply don't buy into the idea that it attracts antisocial. That's a job for the Garda Síochána. We should put benches where we feel that they best suit that area of the city and enhance that area where people can sit and talk and chat. And the other is antisocial, and we need to stamp out any antisocial as soon as we see it. I have reported it. I have mentioned it in constantly in council meetings where we have a situation which is just on High Street where you have young thugs who block the footpath, use foul language, etc. They should be moved on immediately. I don't care what age they are. They should be moved on immediately because it looks bad. And then they disappear down the slipways into Cairn Street. But we should ensure that there's a zero tolerance to that kind of behaviour because it affects everyone. We're not just talking about tourists. We're talking about people who just want to go about their business. Mm. And I see that on a regular basis.
10: Well, we'll hear the thoughts of another local trader that Dermot Key spoke to. In just a moment, Catherine O'Dwyer of Lux Boutique was speaking to her own Dermot yesterday, but also you've been having your say because on our social media platforms, lots of texts and comments in relation to this. People saying it's not their favourite strip by a long shot. Others saying about time when we're talking about this issue and coming to talking about maybe having a stronger Garda presence. But others making comments like, for example, I sat having lunch today, presumably that was yesterday at 3:15, and right in front of everyone, a girl buying drugs from a man, not bothered, all in plain sight, awful for tourists to see, and then back begging again. People talking about the challenges of benches and canopies. We've sort of just touched on that a moment ago. And Mark also made a comment saying, it's so unsafe now in the evening between drunks, drugs, homelessness. Kilkenny by night is terrible. Not a Garda to be seen. So different to when I was a lad. Is it so different to when you were a lad, Eugene?
15: I have to say it is, but that there's obviously a big difference in the years and a different attitude. I didn't see homelessness when I was a lad. I didn't see that kind of drug taking when I was a lad, etc. And I've seen it ramped up. There is no doubt that in the night, I wouldn't say Kilkenny is unsafe, but I would say that certainly there's evidence of drug dealing, drug taking, and there's certainly people loitering around the streets that if I were a woman on my own, for instance, I would feel unsafe, and certainly people have expressed that view to me. The problem that we have, and I've said it from day one, is that the guards do absolutely everything they can, and I've contacted them on a few occasions, and they have dealt with the issues involved. But we don't have the Garda numbers. It's a national issue. When I was a young lad, we had foot patrols. You would bump into a foot patrol every 200 metres. You won't have that anymore. The Garda numbers are not there. And unfortunately, you have all of those things happening. For instance, there's tents under the new bridge there. And that's something that should be dealt with immediately. We shouldn't have that. I mean, if there's problems and people with issues with homelessness, we have to deal with that through the social services, and we have to make sure that everything is right there. But by the same token, you can't walk down through three tents, for instance, and have guys out in the street. There's no sanitation, there's no this, there's no that. It needs to be dealt with. All of these small issues end up becoming a very large issue. And that is what's happening in Kilkenny. And I would ask that those isolated incidents of people being drunk on the streets or begging, for instance, on the streets, should be dealt with immediately, should be a zero tolerance to it. And that will certainly make a difference. But I do hear what people are saying, and I do hear that people are saying that it's unsafe in the night. I don't feel unsafe, but then again, you know, you have a woman on her own, she feels unsafe, and yeah. I've heard that.
10: Well, let's get the thoughts of a woman who may often be on her own because she's a business owner in the area. Catherine O'Dwyer of Lux Boutique. When you think about those winter months, it could be dark, or she's closing up the business at maybe 5 in the afternoon or in the evening. She also spoke to her own Dermot Keyes yesterday.
16: We have several problems, including homeless, stroke, drug using people who move around in groups. And they're very intimidating. They ask to use people's mobiles. I've seen them several times outside the shop. But they also have their begging bowls. And when they're together, then they move very fast up and down the street. So they're very intimidating. And if they meet any of their fellow beggars, shall we say, often squabbles break out over where they're going to sit, which space they're going to keep. So this is right on the end of the Butter Slip as you come down into Cairn Street. So it is very problematic. Also, we've no bins on the street. This is a problem. We have constant rubbish on the streets. We have zoom, zoom on the little scooters and the bikes continuously, and they never move in one either. They're three or four at a time. So this is very problematic also. Now, the disruption with the building work or the road resurfacing that's going on, obviously has made it more of an area for them to hang around for some reason. They just seem to be able to move around a lot easier because you can't see them from one end of the street to the other because there are so many barriers in the way. But everybody should be aware of them. For example, on the butter slip last week, we had an incident with Roberto, who is the musician. He plays the violin on the street, on the butter slip usually, and has been around for years and provides a very good service to everybody. I mean, it's a joy to walk past and hear him playing his music. Well, anyway, one of these individuals that moves around during the week dipped into his takings last week, and you know, we had to get in contact with the guards. Now, so many of these incidents aren't reported because we have people like that who are just don't have the time in their day to stop playing music or whatever. It's their living, and so they don't report these incidents. So, you know, we're all tending to look out for each other a bit now. Although these street works need to be done, they're providing a sort of a camouflage for other behaviour on the street.
14: So prior to the works beginning, was there as much of an issue in relation to the antisocial behaviour as what there is now at the moment?
16: There was always an element, but it was mostly young people sitting under the arches of Dunn's eating pizza or whatever. Although they're a bit annoying and often leave rubbish around, they're no danger to anybody. But we have another chap on the other end of the street. Everybody knows him, and he just shouts all day or sits down and surrounds himself with rubbish and just sits there for the day. So he's also problematic. And I know on the other end now, we're on the Serendipity end, they've had to call the guard several times over this. So, you know, I think it needs to be tackled, this problem, because it's getting worse. Now, the danger is when they put their seating in, which they're going to do now, seating around trees and so forth, which is going to look lovely. But I think it's just going to provide a space for them to collect and cause more trouble, which will be only more intimidating. Well, I'm here on my own every day. If I have the door open, I have to be very careful. Now, most of the time, the door is closed for that very reason, along with the noise from the work's going on outside. But yeah, we do have to be very careful all the time. And on a quiet day, I can see what's going on, and it's just draining to watch what was quite a vibrant street turning into this sort of, I don't know, you just didn't see it before in Kilkenny. You see it in other major cities, but I have never seen it to this extent in Kilkenny.
14: And would you feel somewhat more at ease if there was just a more visible and regular guard presence? Would that help?
16: Yeah, it'd be brilliant if they had a guard person, or, you know, I mean, I spent years living in England, and they had a sort of a secondary guard. Are they civil guard or something?
14: Supposed to guard a reserve is our equivalent, isn't it?
16: Yeah. And they did a very good job because people understood they were guards, and so, you know, it helped enormously. I mean, at Dunn's, they'd nearly need a private security to man the front and back door, I'd say, apart from their security guards inside. They seem to have had a lot of problems of late.
10: Catherine O'Dwyer there of Lux Boutique, speaking to our own Dermot Keyes yesterday. Councillor Eugene McGuinness has stayed with us. We've also been joined by Anne Ryan, who's a trader on High Street, about this same issue. Anne, good morning.
17: Good morning. Good morning to you.
10: You are obviously on High Street as opposed to Kieran Street, but you know the city so well. Your own thoughts on the reflections of people both yesterday and this morning on the show?
17: Yeah, well, Brian, you know, for years we're talking about this. We had community guards on the street every day up to about 2 years ago. We had Kevin, we had Porrick. We got to know them, and if we saw something going on, you could talk to them. The answer to this is put our Garda back on the street. It's pointless them driving around in cars. There's plenty of Garda cars passing up and down, but get them out of the cars in this nice fine weather and have them out on the beat. And that would act as a preventative measure to all this thuggery that's going on here in Kilkenny. You know, we're trying to promote tourism. Tourism, we should be thinking of the visitors that are coming to Kilkenny, not having them run down on the paths with these e-bikes or whatever you call them. It's shocking what's going on. And it's only going to be a matter of time before somebody is seriously hurt. And, you know, Brian, I have great respect for the guards. And they want to be out on the street. I really believe they want to be out on the street. They joined up the force to protect people. I mean, maybe I'm wrong on this, but it's admin now. And, you know, maybe it's the superintendent you should have on your programme and ask him why we have not got any Garda on the beat. That lady that was just joking there from Kieran Street, I agree completely with her. I'm working on my own here. And when a crowd of these young kids come in, you're in fear.
10: Yep.
17: You know, you can't get them out of the shop when you're on your own. And I don't think we should have to put up with this.
10: Eugene,
17: the guards back on the beat, Brian. That's the answer to all of this.
10: Eugene, you mentioned Garda numbers as well. Anne, sort of, I suppose, although not necessarily echoing your statement, making a statement in her own right in relation to Garda numbers. That is a national issue. How frustrating for you is it to be a local councillor having these restrictions from a national perspective affecting how you interact with your voters on the street?
15: Well, I think, Brian, the problem here is that I can't seem to come on to the radio without, you know, it'll come down to Garda all the time. And it seems like you're criticising the Garda Síochána. Shiachana. And quite obviously, I'm not doing that.
17: We're not criticising. We're not criticising the guards, Eugene.
15: I'm saying that it seems like I am. I'm not talking about anybody else. It seems like I'm criticising the guard, or Anne is, or anybody else. We're not criticising the guards. The guards want to do their job. But the problem is we don't have the numbers. Anne is quite right. And I have said this before. We need Garda presence on the streets. We need more foot patrols because this is what acts as a deterrent. And it is frustrating because I'm always careful about what I say because, as I've just said, I'm not criticising the guards. They are doing what they can do, but we need to get more patrols on the streets and that will make the difference because it's antisocial. And when you talk about these kids flying up and down on these e-scooters, and I've seen them at first hand, and I've had to step to one side, they should be stopped. If they're breaking the law, take the scooter. They have broken the law. There are people that use those scooters and are quite legitimate. They go to and from their place of work, etc., and they're a form of transport. I don't have a problem with that. But the ones that break the law, the scooters should be taken immediately, and that would solve that problem. But at the bottom line is here, that we need more guards on the street.
10: Okay.
15: There is no doubt.
10: Eugene, Anne, if you could stay with us for a moment, we'll continue with this topic after a short break.
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10: Councillor Eugene McGuinness and Anne, who's a trader on High Street, have both stayed with us in relation to our topic of conversation. It kicked off yesterday here on the show towards the end of the show. Kieran Street, somebody described it on social media as being tantamount to the Gaza Strip. But other texters are saying it goes beyond Kieran Street. Brian, it's all over Kilkenny, antisocial behaviour and drug deals being carried out in car parks. I won't say Kilkenny is dangerous, but it's not safe either, says Pat. And Kilkenny as a city, not just Kieran Street, safe or not?
17: It's not safe. It's not safe, Brian. No, I've been quite honest. Even at night time, I'd be in fear of walking the streets of Kilkenny. And we never had that before. We need the Garda. I mean, this is a problem which could be sorted in the morning. If we had two or three guards on the beat between High Street, John Street and Kieran Street, that's what's needed. And that would sort the problem out. It would act as a deterrent for these little thugs that are causing the problems.
10: Eugene, apologies, Anne. Eugene, a few moments ago, I can't remember whether it was yourself or indeed Anne that suggested we should have the superintendent on the show. I mean, even the guards at the highest level within our communities, probably not in a position to make a call on this. Is it time for our local TDs and politicians to make a stronger stance within government, with the Minister for Justice, with Jim O'Callaghan, for example, as to getting more guards recruited and getting more guards in Kilkenny and Carlow?
15: It most certainly is, and it has been for an awful long time. I think our Oireachtas members will have to step up to the plate and ensure that we have more Garda numbers. But I will say this, when you asked was it unsafe, I don't feel unsafe on the streets of Kilkenny. I think the guards do a good job on that.
10: But also, Eugene, I would also say that's exactly the point I was going to make. I'm sure maybe, Eugene, you'd also agree with that point, that it's okay for you or I. I'm 6'3", 6'4". You're a sort of barely burly looking chap as well. Maybe Anne feels different, Eugene.
15: No, Anne is... I made this point that a woman walking on her own on the street is a completely different situation here. But I will say this, that the way Kilkenny is going, there's a huge drug issue in Kilkenny, a massive drug issue in Kilkenny, and people would want to open their eyes to that. There's drug deals going on every corner in Kilkenny. Our children are being destroyed with drugs, absolutely destroyed. And that is one of the major issues that are facing Kilkenny and every other city and county in Ireland. We have to get to grips with that, because if we don't, we are going down a slippery slope. The drug situation in Kilkenny is dreadful, and it's very, very serious and needs to be addressed.
10: Anne, I'd just like to get... just in general, Anne, you might not be surprised to hear, and I would just ask us all to remind ourselves of not getting ourselves into trouble, but I've had three or four texts in a row saying that all of these problems are caused and have been caused in recent years by people coming into the country from abroad. This is not an Irish versus immigrant problem, man, is it?
17: I'm not going to blame the people that are coming in from other countries, but I would make the point that vetting should have been in place prior to people being allowed into this country. They opened the gates and let everyone in. We don't know who we have living beside us anymore, and this is a worry as well. You know, the government just allow, you know, the people from abroad that are here. You know, have we criminals in this country? Have we criminals in Kilkenny?
10: We have our own criminals as well, and there's no doubt about that.
17: We have our own criminals in Kilkenny. But all of these issues have to be addressed. They have to be addressed. And the only way that it's going to be addressed is we have to get the boys in blue and the ladies in blue back on the beat. And talk to the people. Call into businesses and get to know the shop owners.
10: Yeah.
17: And it's amazing the information they will get from us, from the point of view of what we are seeing. We are here 8 hours a day in the shops.
10: Yeah.
17: And we see what's going on. And the drug dealing, Eugene is absolutely right. The drug dealing that's going on in Kilkenny, I know it's all over the country, but it's serious and it's getting worse and worse.
10: Mm.
17: And we're losing young people to drug addiction as well.
10: Yeah, there's that human loss as well. Eugene, you also wanted to make a point, I believe, about what we're trying to describe as mayoralty. You apparently said you wouldn't accept a deputy mayor role even if it was offered to you. Why wouldn't you take on that offer?
15: It's not a question I thought I was going to be asked, but I'm glad you did ask. I said that I wouldn't accept the deputy mayor's role if it was offered to me, because I believe that what we have now is we have seven councillors elected in the city who can vote for mayor. four of them, three Fianna Fáil and one Fianna Gael, control the mayoralty. And that has been the case since the election. That's democracy.
10: Democracy.
15: But by the same token, oh no, that's democracy. But when democracy falters, it's time for councillors and politicians to stand up to give it a helping hand. And in this case, what has happened is that you have seven councillors. Five of those will be mayors. There is only four in what I would call the opposition, which is Fianna Fáil and Fianna Gael. And what they should have done was they should have handed over or voted in one of the mayors from the other side. That is real democracy. And it's incumbent on politicians to stand up and to do the right thing. And in my opinion, they haven't done the right thing. They have kept that cosy cartel. They pass around the mayoral chain. As I said, it's past the parcel time. And I don't think that's what the people in Kilkenny voted for. So by accepting a deputy mayor, I would be endorsing that kind of behaviour, and I refuse to do it. Okay. The mayoral chain has been with my family a lot of times, and my father was seven times mayor of the city, and I just simply can't stand over that kind of
17: politics. Will we ever see the day, Eugene, when the public can vote in our mayor?
15: Well, I would be absolutely in favour of a public vote on mayor. I've always been in favour of it, and I have no difficulty with that. It would take over policies completely. But as for my Penny Hapney's worth here, when it comes to the deputy mayor, I certainly wouldn't accept a deputy mayor tomorrow morning, because I would only be endorsing that kind of politics. That is not the kind of politics that I engage in.
10: Okay, well, Eugene and Anne, thank you very much for joining us. Lots of people still texting, some still putting the problem firmly at the feet of immigrants, others talking about the fact that the drug trade has been going on in Kilkenny here for years, and everybody, quote-unquote, seems to know who's responsible for it. I'm sure if the guards knew who was responsible and had enough proof, they'd be able to do something about it. Lots of texts still coming in, but for now, Anne, Eugene, thank you very much. I'll bring you a flavour of those text messages after this break.
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10: Yeah, lots of people still talking about, well, everything from antisocial behaviour to illegality happening on our streets. It's everywhere, Brian. My 16-year-old son was viciously attacked on a train in broad daylight by six young thugs 2 weeks ago. It was unprovoked and he was minding his own business. The Gardaí didn't care. Well, that's an opinion. I'm sure they did. But they went on to say, I have many family members who are Garda members, so I'm not anti-Garda. We had video evidence of them and brought it straight to the Garda station and they did nothing about it. I questioned what was being done and the Garda investigating hung up on me, says this particular texter. Just not bothered. So absolutely no consequences for what these youths did. So they can do whatever they want, says that particular texter. And that first known text and WhatsApp line 083 306 9696 has certainly been very, very busy there over the last 24 hours or so, as has the KCLR social media pages where we posted our conversation from yesterday with Paula that began this conversation. It's available for you to check out online. You can go and visit kclr96fm.com to check out all of those stories. And of course, if you've got anything that you want us to talk about, the email address for the show is thekclrdaily@kclr96fm.com. Coming up a little bit later on in the show, we'll be catching up with Minister Alan Dillon. Now, he's the Fine Gael Minister of State at the Department of Enterprise, Tourism and Employment with special responsibility for employment. He's going to be talking about new funding and the launch of a €250,000 fund for local authorities to keep public areas clean. We're talking litter, we're talking dog fouling, and we're talking with Minister Alan Dillon a little bit later on about what this new initiative is and will do to help tackle that problem as well. Also still to come a little bit later on, today's episode of Bite Size, all of that still to come here on the KCLR Daily, our own Angela Doyle-Stewart producing and indeed presenting those episodes of Bite Size. Lots of them still to come. We'll also have some great music for you, including right throughout the day here on the KCLR radio, because we'll have Shane will be joining us, of course, a little bit later on. He is producing and presenting, of course, The Daily Show, which is called The Afternoon Show. Happens every day. That's why I'm calling it The Daily Show. So that will be something that's something for you to look forward to a little bit later on. But we'll also be talking to our own Martin Quilty. He'll be joining us in the next couple of moments because Martin is out and about. Where is he? Well, he is in Muckalee, I understand. And he's been talking to people out there about what's going on in that area. Our own Martin Quilty will be catching up with Anne-Marie Shorthall. Now, she's the Senior Executive Officer with Kilkenny County Council, and he got the opportunity to speak to her a little bit earlier on this morning, because at Muckalee Community Centre, it's where the first of the four Pride of Place judgings are taking place. Let's have a little listen to Martin's conversation with Anne-Marie.
3: So from there, just introduce yourself first.
5: Hi, I'm Anne-Marie Shortle. I'm the Senior Executive Officer in Community Department with Kilkenny County Council.
3: Anne-Marie, we are here in the glorious setting of Muckalee because the Pride of Place judging is taking place at the minute inside in the community centre. Tell us a little bit about Pride of Place.
5: Well, the Pride of Place competition, it's actually All-Ireland competition, North and South, to celebrate communities and to highlight maybe particular community initiatives and volunteers and projects that are developed in smaller communities throughout the country. So in each local authority or county, then say in Kilkenny County Council, we will nominate three to four different communities each year to put forward for this national competition. So this year we selected Muckalee as one of those nominees, especially maybe under the inclusive category, and we also selected Great Namana along with Sleeve Roo, and then we're also putting forward age-friendly communities as Kilkenny as an age-friendly city and county. So we're out here in Muckalee now to showcase really the community initiatives of Muckalee, especially their community cafe, which is a huge success and example that could be taken up around the county, actually around the country, of how a community cafe can be run by volunteers.
3: You mentioned that Muckalee is in the inclusive category. I suppose what makes Muckalee inclusive, that they were nominated for that role?
5: I suppose it's that it's all inclusive in the community, and that everybody is welcome, and that it's run by the community, and all parts of the community are welcome, and it's all inclusive.
3: How difficult for ye as a local authority to try and pick different communities and in different categories, because obviously there's certain criteria that you have to put a category forward for? How difficult is it to pick someone and leave someone out this year?
5: Well, what we find is, I suppose, there's different projects that we support over the years through the different grant funding schemes, whether that's through different schemes run from central government that come through Kilkenny County Council, our own grant funding that we provide through the CCFCS Capital and Culture Facilities Scheme. So we'd have a fair idea from working with the communities all throughout the year of those that are developing certain projects and initiatives in the community. And then we also like to pick ones from different areas throughout the county, whether it be north of the county or south of the county. But what we do find is that in your turn, it does come around, because, you know, it's every year. So, you know, next year we'll probably look at other communities where projects have been delivered. So it usually works out that where there are particularly good community initiatives, that everybody kind of gets their turn.
3: You mentioned the shop and the cafe. We're literally standing outside of it here. There is people in there having their breakfast and it looks absolutely delicious that's there. It's almost $750,000 that was put in terms of the funding, but for what they got for the value for money, it has turned out to be a fabulous facility.
5: Absolutely, and that's all down to the local community and their own contribution through funding, fundraising, the grants they applied for, but then the actual work of the volunteers where they gave up their own time and dedication, and they're so committed to delivering this community facility. It's amazing, and it's a credit to them.
3: If people out there were interested, maybe getting involved in something like this in their own area, where can they go to find out information?
5: Well, absolutely, they'd be more than welcome to contact the community department of Kilkenny County Council, and all our contact details and numbers, email are available on Kilkenny County Council website or community@kilkennycountycouncil. Yeah, you'll contact us.
3: You mentioned this is an All-Ireland competition and there's going to be a gala later on in October where the announcements are going to be made for the winners. I know Tim and Brendan is out of earshot at the minute, so I can ask you this question. Do you think that any of the four representatives in Kilkenny are in with a good chance of coming home with a prize this year?
5: It's hard to know, but actually, as was pointed out earlier at the presentation, to be nominated in the first instance actually is, you know, a celebration, and they are considered winners already. All of the nominees will be invited to the gala dinner, and, you know, unfortunately not everybody can be a winner, but their achievements will be recognised even by nominated and being at that celebration, really celebrating communities and celebrating volunteers. So it's a great honour even to be, you know, put forward for the national competition, and it's a credit to the community.
3: Anne-Marie, thank you so much for having a chat to us on KCLR. I cannot ask you, because obviously tomorrow is a very important day for yourself as well. You have a daughter playing with Kilkenny in Croke Park. It's her first time, I think, to play in Croke Park as well. Are you going to be a bit nervous?
5: Yeah, sure. It's very exciting, and we're delighted, you know, that Kilkenny have made it this far, and that, you know, Emma and all the team are getting a chance to play in Croke Park tomorrow, and want to wish them all the best of luck, and hopefully we'll get the right result tomorrow.
3: She's probably nervous, but what's Mammy like?
5: Oh, not too bad, sure. You know, I'm looking forward to it now, and it's exciting and great opportunity for Emma and for all the team. Wish them all the luck.
3: Well, Emery, I'll let you get back to your official duties today, but thank you so much for having a chat to us.
5: Thanks very much, Martin.
10: Oh, Martin, good to hear speaking.
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10: Well, just before the break there, we heard on Martin Quilty, who caught up with Anne-Marie Shortall a little bit later on. They also mentioned the Camogie match. We've had a text in saying, actually, it was somebody on the phone, so was telling us that her daughter is playing at Kenny the Camogie quarterfinal this weekend, and after the match, she wants to watch the other matches in the stand, and they'll have to pay for tickets for her two sons who played in the hurling. They got two free tickets and one for themselves as well. She thinks it's absolutely outrageous. Have you heard of this story before? The girls that are playing having to buy tickets to stay and watch the other matches? Do let us know. Maybe that's something we'll come to a little bit later on. But Martin Quilty now joins us live from Muckalee. Martin, good morning.
23: How are you, Brian? Well, I can actually answer the question, because unfortunately that lady is half kind of through this. The players themselves only get a limited amount of tickets. There, it's not the same allocation that's there for the hurling. So yes, unfortunately, tickets do have to be bought if parents and that want to go and watch the Camogie match and then hang around for the hurling match as well.
10: What's things like in Muckalee at the moment?
23: Muckley is absolutely bustling here at the minute, Brian. There was a packed community centre here a short while ago. The two judges that were here, who are retired chief executives of local community, Brendan and Tim, I should say, are going around to different venues in Muckley today, because it is part of the

0: Tullow. They're the six communities that has been nominated for the Pride of Place Award. The gala is going to take place in October, but at the minute, everybody is so upbeat. The sun is shining here, and you really couldn't ask for a better morning, Brian.
1: Just to go back to that story about the Camogie tickets, Martin, explain that to us again, because we're getting more texts in just asking you to clarify that situation in relation to tickets for those young Camogie players hoping to stay and watch the other games again.
0: So it's the same, Brian. So all of the participating counties will be the same, but the hurlers will get an allocation of tickets per county that they will be able to give to the players. Now, obviously, tomorrow's match is part of the All-Ireland semi-final between Galway and Cork. It is a complete sellout in Croke Park tomorrow. The hurlers would obviously get their allocation. The Camogie players wouldn't get the same allocation as the hurlers will get. I'm not 100% sure of the full allocation that they get, but I do know that if parents would want to go then afterwards or bring family members with them, well, then they would have to buy the tickets and if they want to stay and watch the Galway and Cork game as well. There is a certain amount of tickets, Brian, that is allocated, but it wouldn't be to the same extent as what the hurlers would get because it's an All-Ireland semi-final.
1: Yeah, OK. Well, Martin, it's great to have you with us, and of course we'll catch up with you later on throughout the morning here. Martin Quilty there reporting live from Muckalee. It's just coming up towards 11. The news at 11, not that far away now.
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8: 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A good time to look into four-wheel laser alignment at Philip Ireland Tyres, Killeen Hill, Kilkenny, making your tyres last longer.
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1: Yes, a huge amount more still to come on the show. Texts and WhatsApps still coming in relation to Kieran Street and Kilkenny, and not just Kieran Street, other areas as well. Hi Brian, I was in Dunn's car park last Sunday. A girl was begging and was shouting at people when they would not give her money. Also, we've had texts in from Ethel at Tip Top Toes. Good morning, Ethel. I hope you're all keeping well. They say yesterday they watched a group of people hanging around at a car park dealing and begging. People are actually afraid to come into the market yard to do their shopping because of this. We see it going on daily here. People pulling their shopping into the car and someone comes up behind them asking quite forcibly for money. Very intimidating. And then, of course, lots of people still talking about the begging as well. 90% of begging in Kieran Street are residents of a certain homeless hostel, says one texter. Well, I'm not quite sure how you would know just by looking at somebody where they live. But those thoughts and comments coming in on the First Uncle Kenny text and WhatsApp line 083 306 9696. And of course, you can give us a call on 1800 90 96 96.

0: still to come later on. Alan O'Reilly of Carlo Weather and Minister Alan Dillon of Fine Gael. They'll all be joining us. That and lots more to come, including today's episode of Bite Size, produced and presented by Angela Doyle-Stewart. But now, at 11 o'clock, it's over to Dermot Keyes in the KCLR Newsroom.
1: Thanks, Brian, and good morning from the newsroom. Kilkenny City Gardaí need to adopt a zero-tolerance attitude towards ongoing antisocial behaviour on Kieran Street, according to City Councillor Eugene McGuinness. He was reacting to his own interactions with business owners on the street, along with reporting from KCLR, in which we've heard from traders who are witnessing increasing levels of theft, intimidation and what's been described as professional begging. Councillor McGuinness also feels that the ongoing refurbishment of the street is providing more places for individuals to hide, with one trader telling us that the fencing is providing a camouflage for their criminality. The government is facing renewed calls to pull its support for the Republic of Ireland's UEFA Nations League match with Israel this autumn. The game, which is due to be played in Dublin in October, has been moved to Serbia. Sinn Féin says the government needs to make it clear it won't support the match going ahead. But Foreign Affairs Minister Helen McEntee says the government is backing the FAI's position when in playing the game. Police have given the all clear following a security alert in Derry. It led to the main train station being evacuated and roads being closed yesterday evening. A suspicious vehicle was searched in the Waterside Link area, but nothing concerning was found. And the INMO says the number of people on trolleys in hospitals has reached the highest point since the pandemic. The Irish Nurses and Midwives organisation says more than 9,600 people were on trolleys while waiting on a hospital bed in June. The Nursing Union says the number of people on trolleys is up 12% in the first 6 months of the year. It's a minute and a half past 11. Your weather update is next.
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1: It's going to come to the weather first. There'll be a mix of sunny spells and scattered cloud across the morning. It's going to stay mainly dry and more sunshine is expected later this afternoon. And we'll have westerly breezes with highest temperatures of 17 to 20 degrees. And right now, it's 18 degrees in Carlow Town, it's 17 degrees in Kilkenny City, and it's 19 degrees in Ferrybank.
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0: Dermot, did you stay up to watch? Well, you didn't have to stay up because it was on at 5 o'clock. England, yesterday evening?
1: I had it on here, but I was still working yesterday, Brian, and watched a little bit on the way home. I mean, they were eventually going to win. They wore down Congo, England. The amount of chances they had meant it was inevitable they were going to score them. And you've got a guy up front like Harry Kane who's so lethal. The second goal is just an incredible strike. Is that going to be sufficient to beat Mexico early next Monday? Possibly not. England have got to find a level they haven't reached yet. But in saying that, you can only beat what's in front of you. They might have made it awkward for themselves against a team ranked 47 places, I think, below them. Yeah. 40-odd places below the world rankings. And it should have been 2-0. Wissam misses a great chance from 2 yards out, point-blank sitter. How he's missed it, I don't know. Yeah. And that would have made it far more difficult for England. But as long as you got players like Jude Bellingham and Harry Kane, you've got half a chance. But Jordan Pickford can't make a mistake like that again. He should have stopped that shot. Yeah. And unfortunately, the Congolese goalkeeper, who was heroic, will feel he should have done better with Harry Kane's header as well. This ball does seem to be posing some problems for goalkeepers.
0: Oh, I went down a rabbit hole yesterday, got bet into the whole technology around the footballs and what causes them to wobble in the air and various different characteristics that certain balls from different World Cups showed throughout the season and the various different World Cups that took place. But the only thing that stuck in my craw a little bit was some of the... I watched the commentary on BBC because I knew I was going to be sort of... exercised, I think is the right word, by some of the sort of narrative around it. Better than Pele, Harry Kane?
1: Certainly not. There's possibly 3 or 4 players in history who might be better than Pele. Harry Kane might have scored more goals, but, you know, I mean, if you climb a mountain 40 times, does that make you better than Edmund Hillary, who only climbed Everest once?
0: Very good point, Dermot. There you go. Dermot Keyes there, talking about the soccer as well as everything else. And of course, we'll have more from the KCLR newsroom at 12 o'clock now. But now we're going to talk about republicanism, because this Friday, Republicans from across Carlow and Kilkenny are going to gather at the Talbot Hotel for a public meeting to discuss Irish reunification, the challenges it presents to the South and the North, which is in a process of transition following, of course, the disastrous decision to remove it against its will from the European Union because of Brexit. The event is part of an All-Ireland programme of Republican discussion panels organised by Sinn Féin's newly established Training and Political Development Unit, ever to be known now as Sinn Féin's TDU. They're going to bring together former Republican prisoners and long-standing activists, and the initiative is designed to deepen political education, reflect on lived experiences of the struggles, prepare activists for the political challenges and opportunities ahead, and informing the general public about the campaign for Irish unity and any potential referendum on the same. Veteran Irish Republicans Olivia Sloan, along with Danny Morrison and Seamus Finucane, will share their experiences. And we're joined now on the Case Lord Daily this morning by Danny Morrison. Danny, good morning.
4: Good morning, Brian. Thank you for having me on the programme.
0: It's great to have you here because it's not often we get an opportunity to speak with somebody who was so much involved in recent history. I mean, your own role predominantly was a role, of course, as a publicist, as somebody who was working as director of publicity for the Sinn Féin Party and also involved in Republican News and on Public throughout the years. If you don't mind, I wanted to start our conversation at the beginning of the most recent chapter in Irish history. The signing of the Good Friday Agreement obviously heralded peace. How did you feel on the day it was announced? Because obviously a lot of Sinn Féin's aims would have been, A, to achieve peace, but also to achieve a united Ireland.
4: Well, I was actually up at Stormont on the day that it was signed. And I'd also been in prison at the time when the IRA ceasefire was called in August 1984. And I remember going back to my cell and just weeping and crying and for all the people who had lost their lives and for all the suffering that had happened and taken place, and just one of total and absolute relief. Up in Stormont on that Good Friday, at one point before midnight, it looked like it was not going to be a success. There was opposition to it, and as you know, of course, Geoffrey Donaldson and John Taylor all expressed disagreements and made life difficult for David Trimble. But it was passed. Now, you asked there, you know, what Republican objectives were. Republican had very fundamentalist objectives, you know, to force the British government to recognise the right of the Irish people, the national self-determination, an amnesty for all the prisoners, and British military withdrawal within the lifetime of a parliament. Now, while we've achieved some of those, and in fact, all of the prisoners were released in an amnesty, including my own brother, who was serving 25 years at that stage. And we do have the right to a referendum, which, unfortunately, the major obstacle to that, apart from the fact that the British government are the ones who will determine the criteria for when to call it, but the biggest obstacle to that is Micheál Martin and his Taoiseach, who has said there will be no constitutional referendum on my watch, which is remarkable for a political party that has as its subtitle the Republican Party and one for Irish unity. So, yes, back in Good Friday, to me, what we had before us was the entire potential and prospect for a peaceful path to reunification. And by and large, Republicans and Sinn Féin have been on board with that. Others have been very recalcitrant. The British government is still refusing to tell the truth about its role in arming the loyalists, in collusion, its role in torturing prisoners, etc. Whereas we probably know 98-99% of what Republicans did during the conflict, because of course thousands of us also went to jail. I myself went to prison four times. Mm.
0: In terms of modern Ireland, I wanted to investigate and discuss with you the word Republican, because Danny, just to give you some context, I grew up during the 80s, so the height of those troubles, I suppose, was a formative part of my youth. The word Republican was always a word that scared me growing up. We were maybe afraid of mixing with people who were deemed to be Republicans because it was tantamount to being a criminal or a violent criminal in that regard. What do you think it means to be a Republican in a modern Ireland today in 2026?
4: Well, let me deal first of all with what you were saying there about the way Republicans were demonised. Republicans were demonised. And let me give you an example. Section 31 of the Broadcasting Act, which was especially much more effective during those periods in the early 70s and 80s, when there were long before satellite television, when there was only people relied on probably RTE1 and RTE2, except in the border regions where they perhaps got UTV and BBC. But The government brought in Section 31, which banned Republicans from being heard on radio or television. But this meant that when Owen Caron, who had been Bobby Sands' election agent, in the subsequent by-election following Bobby's death, Owen Caron was elected MP. RTE interviewed the loser, Ken McGuinness, a major in the UDR, Ulster Defence Regiment. Similarly, when Gerry Adams, the attempted assassination of Gerry Adams, when Gerry Adams was shot four times in 1984, RTE couldn't interview him, but they could interview the people who shot him. And that's how ridiculous it was. So you, part of your attitude, in my opinion, if you don't mind me saying, you know, was determined by the way that we were presented, the way that we were projected into the public eye. Now, the term Republican, you must understand, of course, is that it was Republicans who fought the British and who eventually forced the British to militarily leave the 26 counties, initially as the Free State, then ERA, and then 1948, 1949, declaring the state the Republic of Ireland. So all citizens in the South who participate in society are participating in a Republican society. On the issue of what Republican means today, the issue of Irish reunification isn't exclusive to Sinn Féin, albeit Sinn Féin is the party that has made the most running on it consistently and over a protracted period of time. So the issue of Irish unity belongs to all of the political parties in Ireland. It belongs to Fine Gael, and I welcome the recent announcement that they're going to draft up a blueprint, although they say they'll have it done by November. I'm not sure if that is the case. So that's a welcome development. Other welcome developments are the Minister of Justice's recent comments there about reunification, although he seems to have been slapped down very publicly by Micheál Martin in a press conference 4 days ago.
0: When we talk about the word Republican and the fears and the connotations that I expressed around me as a young person growing up, and we often did cross the border between North and South for personal reasons, and that fear that was instilled of us in both the anybody who was deemed to be Republican and also just being careful when you're up to North in general, that's something as a lived experience that people north of the border experience day in, day out. You also had a very good understanding of the importance of the media, Danny. I mean, you as a young chap were very much involved in Free Radio Belfast, the pirate radio station at the time. How much do you believe the media played that role in the misunderstanding of the struggles?
4: I believe the media was actually, although it's made up obviously of constituent parts, but I believe that the media, and especially the established media, were complicit in protracting the struggle, along with other political parties whose objective was to defeat the Republican movement and then deal with the problem, instead of dealing with the problem and recognising what the problem was. The problem was and is and remains until its end, is British interference in our affairs. They have distorted the political complexion of this country when they were here on an all-Ireland 32-county basis, and they distorted it when they armed the Unionists in the North after partition. And we, who had been a majority in our country one day, that my grandparents were born in Northern Ireland, the next day they're a minority in their own country, and subject to discrimination, we were made into a minority. And even though we were only 33% of the population of the six counties, we made up 66% of those who immigrated. And in that way, through discrimination in housing and employment, and also through repression, if the Catholics or the Nationalists got uppity, in that way, Unionist rule was able to perpetuate itself and prevail. Right up until we got involved in the civil rights struggle, we tried to use peaceful means to change the situation. And what they did, they ended up prescribing civil rights, so it became illegal to march for civil rights. And that was the cause of the initial outbreak of violence. But the trouble here, of course, and conflict here, did not begin in 1969. It did not begin when the IRA killed the first British soldier in 1971. It has been here for decades and centuries, and we know what the problem is. So that is what we have to concentrate on, resolving the conflict. The media, you know, the media, any time the British government changed its terminology, the media just followed suit. So, for example, I happened to be interned in Longcash in my late teens. I was interned without charge or trial. And whenever I was going up to Longcash in the minibus, when the RUC were taking me there, they said they were taking me to a new prison called the Maze. And I says, God, I hadn't even heard of this prison. And simply what happened was, because Longcash had been used to house internees, and particularly those who had been tortured, the hooded men, the name Long Kess was mud around the world.
0: Yeah, it was almost deemed to be a prisoner of war camp, wasn't it? And they wanted to try, I suppose, and give it some legitimacy.
4: Yeah, a torture camp. I mean, we were raided, you know, every few weeks by the British Army, which had controlled the sentry posts around our cage. They racked the cage, put it up against the fence from like 5 o'clock in the morning for hours on end. So what the British government did was simply this. Prison officers got up on a ladder, unscrewed the said Long Kess, and screwed one up saying, the Maze Prison. And then the British government announced to the world, its embassies announced to the world, that they'd closed down Long Kess. They also announced that they had ended internment. And what they did was that the 350 men who were interned, the prison governor came in with a piece of paper and said, by the way, you're no longer interned, but you're detained. You're detained without charge as well. And the world swallowed that, and the media played along with it. So they never, ever subsequently called it Long Kess, which Republicans continue to do. We called it the H blocks of Long Kess. We didn't call it the Maze Prison. We referred to the cages of Long Kess, not the compounds. So in terminology alone, the media played a big part. They're very close socially. Their circles mixed with politicians at all levels. And the media, in my mind, played a... Which is why, of course, we needed alternative forms of media like Unpublic and Republican News and our magazines, Aris, etc., and also honest journalists, because there were very noble journalists throughout the conflict, often of whom were, you know, ostracized by or had a hard time from some of their colleagues, and they were called... Remember this, the official Republican movement, the Workers' Party, had a huge say. They even had a Sinn Féin coming in RTE, and they demonised, including, for example, Mary McAleese, when she worked there. Mm. She was a reporter. She went up to Fermanagh South Dune. She came back and said in this radio studio, because they all said, oh, Bobby Sands is going to lose. She says, I've been up there. He's going to win.
0: Yeah, because Mary McAleese very much had her finger on the pulse of what was going on. Absolutely. I mean, even back to the days of your youth when you were, I suppose, a bit of an electrical engineer nerd. Maybe that was why you got involved in radio in the first place. And you ended up, I believe, broadcasting from what was Mary McAleese's father's pub at one point in time.
4: The Long Bar. But Paddy Lenehan, Mary McAleese's father, I met him long before I met her, a gentleman. And he had, several of his bars had been burnt down during the pogroms of August 1969. But he still owned the Long Bar in Leeson Street. And it was in the Long Bar in Leeson Street that my transmitter, which operated on the medium wave band, was put, and that became the first Radio Free Belfast station. So I knew Paddy from back then, 1969.
0: Mm. And is it true that you used to go out on the same frequency that would be vacated by a BBC station when they went off air?
4: Radio 2, I think it was 242. As soon as they went off the air, back then the radio was no broadcasting throughout the night, so Radio Ulster would go off the air at 11:45, and at 11:46 we would come on the air. Now, we were a community group. We were people from the Shankill Road, Sandy Row, the Falls, etc. And we went to visit each other's houses and swapped radio parts, but we could never talk about religion or politics. We just never went down that. So, I mean, there was always censorship, self-censorship involved for the purposes of self-preservation back in the day.
0: Do you think that's sort of a little bit something that's maybe missing from the modern media landscape, self-censorship? Because now with the development of social media, Twitter, I know you're particularly active on Twitter, for example, and anybody can be active on Twitter, and anybody can say whatever they want on Twitter. And in fact, some very powerful organisations almost seem to be sort of commandeering causes like the cause that was put forward by Sinn Féin, you know, as the nationalist cause for Ireland, the one that represents the people of Ireland. Are you concerned about the modern media landscape, Danny, even though you've expressed huge concerns about the media landscape as it was during the Troubles?
4: Well, yeah, of course I'd have concerns. I mean, often it can be a sewer pit, and I myself have been subject to death threats on social media and have been misrepresented. But having said that, I mean, had I access to Twitter during internment or Bloody Sunday, the truth would have been out there much more quickly. We would have had photographs, we would have had eyewitness testimony. We have been able to refute the narrative that these people, the 13 people, were gunmen and bombers. You know, and the British, and again, with regards to torture in Castlereagh and Gough Barracks and Strand Road, we would have been able to get people on the air instantly, relatives, doctors, lawyers. So, I mean, the advantage back then certainly lay with the establishment. Who the advantage lies with now it's probably still the establishment when you consider the way these algorithms can drive people and of course, accentuate the far right, accentuate racism, etc.
0: But is the establishment itself different? I.e., the establishment, certainly in the 70s and 80s, probably would have been reliant on the governments both sides of the border and the various different national media outlets both sides of the border. Who's the establishment now, Danny?
4: Well, the establishment is still that broad notional idea of people who hold power in various areas, including the media, but mainly the political establishment. I think the Catholic hierarchy as part of that establishment, its role has been certainly diminished as a result of historic scandals that we're well aware of. The establishment that I refer to now is still that sort of upper middle class group of people who, I mean, you look at the expensive scandal in RT in recent years, the assumptions that could be made that this largesse, it didn't matter, it was coming from the public, they could do whatever they like about it. There was really no control over them. That to me is a typical establishment example.
0: Mm. Today, people will be facing different struggles, maybe, to the struggles that we would have been focused on in the 70s and 80s, cost of living crisis, trying to raise families, keeping people away from drugs, etc., etc., etc. How high up the agenda of those people do you think, Danny, a united Ireland is today?
4: Well, obviously, it isn't next week or next year. I mean, my criticism of the Taoiseach and the Irish government is that they have the resources to bring in the top class and best minds in constitutional change and in economic policy, and they don't do it. They refuse to do it. As I said earlier, Micheál Martin said there will be no constitutional referendum on my watch. Instead, we have the North. We come under the Minister of Foreign Affairs. I am Irish. I'm under the Minister of Foreign Affairs. We should have a Minister for Irish Reunification. And of course, the more work that is done on this, the more convincing research that emerges, and I do believe that a united Ireland, I wouldn't advocate it otherwise, I believe a united Ireland makes social, economic and political sense. So if we can demonstrate that with facts and we can point out to people, you will be better off. You will have a much more peaceful situation in the united Ireland, and we will be able to bring together all of the energy of our people, all of its classes, all of its different, you know, whatever tradition they have been involved with. We'll bring them all together as one powerful force. Mm. Of course, what's going to be in people's mind is the fact that their sons and daughters, again, as a result of government policy, cannot get a house.
0: And is that the biggest fear? Do you think that's the biggest block, particularly to people perhaps south of the border, when you mentioned social, economic and political challenges in terms of trying to achieve that, when many people might sort of south of the border believe, rightly or wrongly, that a united Ireland would cost every household in the country untold financial challenge in that regard, and therefore they don't really want to embrace that too much.
4: What do you see, of course? What do you see? This is going to be the next attack by the government. They're going to be have their friends in the media put out scare stories that we can't afford it. Oh, you're going to lose €5 a week or whatever. It's going to be this. The loyalists are going to come down and blow us all up, etc. And yet, at the one stage, you know, their other mantra is that we do not give in to violence. So they will use all sorts of tricks and dirty tricks and innuendo and casuistry in order to create this fear. But the point about it is, if they do the homework on it and point out, say, for example, they do come up with it, oh, there will be a loss in this particular arena, blah, blah, blah. Well, then let's face that. Let's discuss it. Let's look at it. At least give people the opportunity to decide their future on the facts. As it is now, there are no facts because the government is suppressing them. Mm. What it has instead is, okay, it has some merit, it does good work, the Shared Ireland Unit, but it's no substitute for bringing about the independence of your country. You know, listen, we've been occupied since 1167, at least we in the North continue to have an English foreign person who's a direct ruler here, who is a Secretary of State, who can decide so many things about my lives. I can't go into England, and have no intention of going to England, and deciding upon his life or the life of his constituency. It's unfair, it's unjust, it's historical, and it needs to change. And I can't understand for the life of me why a party in the South that considers itself Republican And remember this here, the cause of Irish unity does not belong to Sinn Féin. It belongs to everyone. I did not understand why they... Well, I do understand why. It's because they're comfortable with the 26-county state as it is. That's why, especially since the Good Friday Agreement, they increasingly call the 26 counties Ireland. As if I don't live in Ireland. No, Ireland and Northern Ireland. And this in itself is an intention, in my opinion. If it's not an intention, it is certainly continues to perpetuate the psychological sense of partition.
0: Danny, you have friends from both sides of, I don't even like calling it the divide, because we're trying to unify a country, I suppose, unify a people. But you do have friends from both sides of that divide. Paul is asking, what do you think the thoughts of your friends from the other side of that divide, the unionists that you may occasionally spend some time with, how do you think they would view the beginning of that process in its truest form?
4: Well, I'm part of a small group of former IRA people, former British soldiers, former RUC men, former loyalists, and we meet regularly. Some of us do public meetings together. We socialise together. None of us is required to give up or surrender one's past or one's convictions or one's beliefs. But several of my friends, one's a former sergeant in the RUC, another is a former officer in the British Army. They've got their Irish passports, and their position is that in a free vote, if the people of the North and the people of the South vote for Irish unification, they're in. They're in. They don't call themselves Ulster men. They don't really, I mean, they refer to themselves as Irish men. And so there's a lot of things happening which people in the South don't realise what's going on in terms of the social intercourse that's taking place in the North. And one of the biggest Irish language schools across the North is Linda Irvine in East Belfast. There's a GAA club that has been in East Belfast for the last 5 or 10 years. The ground is shifting, and it's shifting for a variety of reasons. For example, as a result of the disastrous effect of Brexit, businessmen who would be, you know, from the unionist tradition, or big farmers from the unionist tradition, who could rightly say during the conflict, I am not going to let the IRA bomb me into the United Ireland. There's no way that happens. But now they can think in terms of, hold on a minute, it's in my material interest to get back into the European Union. And the European Union has provided a way of that.
0: So do you think then in some sort of way, shape or form, Danny, that the Brexit shock may be the thing that shocks the people who might be part of the unionist community in Northern Ireland, realising that actually maybe remaining part of the UK isn't the best future for them?
4: Well, I think the vote in the North was 54% in favour of remaining in the European Union, and we were dragged out against our will. And obviously, the nationalist community does not make up 54% of the people, so there were a section of unionists who voted for that. I think in a recent poll, I may be wrong here quoting this newspaper, but I think in a recent poll, that had increased the number of people who said that they now regret voting for Brexit and who would have voted to remain in the European Union has now substantially increased. So the Brexit was a shock to the system. And you know, it caused split after split within the Unionist Party. It caused splits after split within the Democratic Unionist Party, you know, whose vote has collapsed. And Sinn Féin is the largest party in the North, just as in successive opinion polls for this last 5 years, it is the largest party in the South, but not, it doesn't command enough support within another party or parties to, at this stage, form a coalition government. So Brexit was the thing that changed everything. And, of course, what you now see in England is this very, very strong and right-wing English nationalism. And unionism, some unionists are thinking of tying themselves to that, not realising that in the eyes of reform or whatever their group is in England, that they're still parties. And if it suits their purposes, they will ditch them tomorrow. They may use them today and they'll ditch them tomorrow. I think that a lot of unionists see through that now, and are having a genuine conversation about where their future lies.
0: Okay, we're talking about genuine conversation, yourself along with Olivia Sloan, and indeed, as I mentioned earlier on, Seamus Finucane will all be in the Talbot Hotel in Carlow this Friday at 7 p.m. I hate to do the usual sort of stuff of ticking the boxes, Danny, but do people need to book in advance to attend that talk?
4: No, and not. It's open to, well, it's obviously it's Republicans in conversation, but it's open to the general public, but it's also open to all political parties. You just show up on the night, and we will make room for you, even if I have to stand.
0: Yeah, it's the right way to finish that conversation about making room for others, even if you have to stand. Danny Morrison, a former IRA volunteer, author and activist, and of course, will be speaking with others at that event this coming Friday evening. Thank you very much for joining us here on the KCLR Daily,
4: Danny. Thank you.
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0: Music there from Hozier with Somebody New on the KCLR Daily. And we're going to go back to talking about somebody, not necessarily new, but somebody who was with us on the show yesterday. Because you might recall, I was speaking to Carmel. Now, Carmel was paying property tax, or at least was trying to pay property tax. She'd experiencing some challenges around that, particularly, as she said, with somebody who wasn't hugely fantastic with modern technology, doesn't have a bank account because she doesn't have a driver's license or a passport in order to apply for when I was used to doing things in maybe what you might describe as an old way, a more hands-on way, having cash to pay over at the post office. Well, Barry joins us now. He wants to comment on Carmel's situation yesterday. Barry, good morning.
1: Morning, Brian. How are you?
0: I'm not too bad. You were obviously listening to myself and Carmel talking yesterday, or you heard about it at least anyway.
1: Yeah, I did. I was listening away. I did text in yesterday, but wasn't in a position to talk with you yesterday. But yeah, I think, you know, when you look at the way things have gone in society, and I know, you know, people would say people shouldn't get in the way of progress and so on, but you have to question, is it going too fast? You know, that you see people who aren't computer literate, and it affects all ages. You know, most people would associate it with people who are older, but there are people with learning disabilities and just people who aren't up on tech. They don't want to use phones, they don't have smartphones, don't want to use apps, stuff like that. Or for whatever reason, don't have bank account.
0: Yeah.
1: And what can they do?
0: So who's responsible for controlling that speed then, Barry? Because if a commercial entity looks at their processes, whether it's, you know, our supermarkets going with the automated tills, the banks going teller-less, and many of the organisations, including many of the utilities, saying to people, well, it's cheaper if you can pay, or we can give you this deal if you pay by direct debit, etc., etc. They're going to take all of those modern technologies and implement them in order to make their own businesses more efficient and financially viable. Who's going to stop them?
1: Well, I question the more efficient side of things. It's an element of, and even financial viability, it's an element of increasing their profits because they don't have to pay people. You know, and it is an element that there's too much control in private enterprise that's affecting everybody. If you see where I'm coming, there has to be some form of a control on it.
0: So government, you would like to see the government, for example, maybe ban the practice of paying a bill by direct debit, meaning that you get it cheaper than those who don't have a bank account?
1: Not ban it. Give an option. We're in a situation now where some people don't even have a choice to pay in cash or to do things another way. It's EFT only in some places. Like, there are, simply, like you mentioned, the supermarkets with the self-service, right? There are self-service in the local Lidl's over in John's Well. Now, they do have normal checkouts as well. All of those units, the four units they have, are card only.
0: Yeah.
1: So if you had somebody who didn't want to wait, if there was a long line at the checkout or somebody with a huge big trolley and they only had two or three items, they have to wait. If they don't have a card, there is no option. It's not about stopping progress. It's about incremental, where people aren't being essentially forced into doing something if they don't have the capabilities or the accessibility to deal with it.
0: And it can be quite challenging, Barry, can't it, when you move into digital payments and EFTs? I mean, just yesterday, purely by coincidence, you know, the old Apple Pay where you can tap your phone and things like that. I had a card that had gone out of date and I was therefore trying to add the new card to Apple Pay because I'm gone one step further than never having cash in my wallet again. I hardly even take my wallet out because most of the time I'm tapping with my card. But the hoops I had to jump through, probably understandably to keep me safe in terms of fraud and stuff like that, but the hoops I had to jump through in order to get the card updated onto my Apple phone so that I could then tap the phone rather than taking the wallet out to buy a coffee or whatever were huge. I mean, I had two cards to update. I gave up on the second because I thought, I'm not ringing the bank back again to authorise that. Yeah. You can imagine how somebody who hasn't grown up with that technology wouldn't even know what we're talking about.
1: No, they wouldn't. And it's very difficult for some people, again, who aren't that tech savvy or tech literate, to follow it all. Because if you are in a position where you start picking some stuff up, it's changed to something completely different 6 months down the line or a year down the line. It's all changed again. Mm. And it is difficult to keep up with. And from the element that you mentioned there, with things like fraud, to protect us from fraud, a lot of the fraud that's happening now is incredibly easy to happen because of the way things are digitally.
0: Yeah, because if we use Carmel as an example, you know, while she needs to protect her money in her purse or maybe her money in her home, there isn't going to be the ability from somebody from a far-flung corner of planet Earth to reach out a long arm and put it through her window, where if she exists digitally, they can.
1: Exactly. And there's, like, when I was thinking about earlier, when I was growing up, and I don't know if it's the same, but I'm in my mid-40s, I never heard of identity theft. Yeah. It wasn't something that I was ever concerned about or ever heard about. But in the last number of years, it's constant, even now with the new charges on imports from outside the EU, how quick the revenue and consumer protection crowd were coming out to warn people about scam text messages. It feels like progress is great in a way, but it just feels like everything is accelerating at almost an uncontrolled pace by people who are just looking to get as much money and as much profit out of it. And people, the general public, particularly those who are not tech savvy, or even not necessarily that they're not tech savvy, some people just don't want to give up so much information to companies where they can't guarantee how well it's controlled.
0: But what about that information thing? And I'll play devil's advocate a little bit with you here, Barry. I mean, I personally don't care about people. Well, I'm not talking about, you know, people getting my bank account details or my utility bill or my PPS number, etc. But in terms of the data that they gather on me, I don't particularly care if Tesco's know that normally on a Friday afternoon, Mr. and Mrs. Redmond go in and do their shopping and occasionally they buy a bottle of wine. That doesn't bother me. Do we need to be concerned about that, or am I just being naive?
1: Those simple little things, no. When I'm talking about data, I'm talking about that personal data that they hold. Your name, your date of birth, your addresses, stuff like that. That's what people don't understand enough. Like when they're putting stuff up on social media, they're putting their pictures, they're putting their addresses, they're putting where they went to school. This isn't the world it was 20 years ago where that information didn't matter. There are people out there who will use that against people. That's what they do. And we want the world to be this wonderful place where everybody is nice. And that's what I want, but that's not the world we live in. And there will be, unfortunately, a small percentage of people that will use it for negative reasons. But those small percentage of people can do an awful lot of damage very quickly. I work in the health service. You may remember a few years ago, the ransomware attack on the health service that brought the whole thing down. All of any data online there that was stored, I don't know what was or wasn't, but could you imagine that kind of information getting out into the public? People's personal information could cause massive damage. Simple things like that of what you do or don't buy, whatever. I being honest, I don't care about that kind of stuff either. But there's, you know, myself.
0: I'd be more worried about the person behind me in the till queue looking into the basket to see they got two bottles of wine this week rather than one. But, you know, that's that's my own problem, not anybody else's.
1: It's that element of where you draw the line, you know, that we have to, it has to be, I feel it has to be more controlled. That it's moving at such an incredible pace right now. And particularly with AI, is making it even move faster.
0: Well, that's the last question that I wanted to ask you, Barry. Do you feel we're at the sort of edge of a precipice in relation to this? Because up till now, it's probably required somebody sitting at a computer somewhere to download, to rob that information, to put it onto a database somewhere, to then sell it on to another organisation or somebody with sort of dubious intentions. Whereas when AI becomes prolific, God knows, we might be getting scammed by something that doesn't even exist, some sort of digital thing.
1: But that's what we don't know. Like how many, I saw something not that long ago, which was, I think it was 60% of accounts on things like Instagram aren't people. Mm. They're AI bots. You don't know, it's getting harder and harder. Like several months ago, it was relatively easy to see the difference between something that was AI generated or not. There were certain telltale signs. They're getting harder and harder to spot.
0: Yeah.
1: They're getting more difficult. And for people who are, like myself, who would be very conscientious that I would check everything, never click on a link, anything like that, all it takes is one person.
0: Okay.
1: And there are people. And remember, like the cost of living at the moment is atrocious. There are people who are desperate. And people will get preyed on by these kind of things. And it's just too easy. And I think it's accelerating too fast. And people like Carmel are being left behind because there's no alternative.
0: Yeah, I just wanted to sort of ask you that question then to finish off, Barry, because Anne's texting me. She said it's about respecting her elderly. I never used a card machine or had a card. Many of us are old school, Brian. Others saying all supermarket self-service checkouts have both cash and card options. That's, I know for a fact, not true, because even in my local Tesco's, there's two queues, if you like, one for cash only and one for, one for card only and one for cash and card. And even now, buying starting in the post office, you have to give your date of birth, phone number, address, details like that, for example. Remember the days, Barry, where you could go in with a bundle of punts and just change them into sterling and nobody knew who you were apart from the local teller who might have known you from when you went to school together?
1: Yeah, it's changed so much, and change can be good depending on how it's managed and how quick it goes.
0: Okay.
1: And I feel at the moment it's going too fast and people don't really have a control about where it's going.
0: Okay, points well made, Barry. And if anybody else has got similar sort of ideas or comment on it, 0833069696 by text and WhatsApp. Barry, I really, really appreciate that. Enjoyed that conversation. Take care and we'll catch up again soon.
1: Take care, Brian.
0: Lots more still to come. In a few moments' time, we'll be talking about the passing of actor Michael Byrne, who's got very strong connections to Kilkenny. He was in many, many well-known TV shows, including Indiana Jones and Braveheart. We'll hear about his connections to the locality in a moment.
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0: Yes, the passing has occurred of Michael Byrne. Now, Michael was an actor of renowned, exceptional skill, performed on stage, but also in many of the blockbuster movies that we would know from our youth. He was in Braveheart. He was also best known to me as Colonel Vogel in Indiana Jones.
9: That's fine now. Put down the gun, Dr. George. Put down the gun or the Fraulein dies.
0: Put down the gun or the Fraulein dies. One of those famous lines. But he has a huge connection to Kilkenny, Castlecomer in particular, and joining us now to reflect on the life of the now deceased Michael Byrne and tell us of those connections is Peter Hanley, a veteran Irish stage and screen star in his own right. Peter, good morning.
10: Good morning, Brian. How are you?
0: Great to have you with us. I know you were obviously performing in Braveheart with Michael. Tell us when you first met him.
10: Well, funny, I didn't meet him on Braveheart. You often hear these stories, people in the same film together and they never actually meet on set, because you know the way it works. If you're not in the same scene, you may not coincide with them. So I didn't meet him on Braveheart. I met him, how much later would it have been? A good while later, because Braveheart was made in 94. But in 2011, I got that right, 2011, I did a play with Michael Byrne and Dawn Bradfield in the Gates Theatre in Dublin called Molly Sweeney, a Brian Friel play. So just the three of us in it. It was unusual. It was an intense experience in that the play is comprised of monologues. So we all take turns to talk directly to the audience. We don't talk to each other. Mm. So and we have stories that very much overlap and travel in and out of each other's narrative. But we never actually talked to each other, so it was intense, but slightly unusual. I was very much aware of Michael from Braveheart, and from even there's a film. I mean, God, if you were to list everything, he did so much screen work. But he was in one of Gabriel Byrne's first big-ish films called Defense of the Realm. It was a British-made political thriller, so I knew him from that. I knew his face from that. That was way back in 1985, I think it was.
0: Yeah.
10: So I was very familiar with his work, but I met him in the rehearsal room of the Gate Theatre in 2011 doing Molly Sweeney.
0: And I understand he reflected to you on his local connections connected to the area of Castlecomer in North Kilkenny.
10: Yeah, he said we were chatting one day and it came up that his mother was Irish and from Kilkenny, and they said, "Oh, where in Kilkenny?" I mean, I was born in Dublin, but I have a big Kilkenny connection. So I said, "Oh, where?" And he said, "Oh, it's a town you may not have heard of. It's Castlecomer." And my mother was also born in Castlecomer. So his mother came from there. I think left perhaps even before he was born, or when he was a very young child. I don't know the details. But he didn't spend much or any time in Ireland. But my own mother grew up there as well, so I have plenty of Kilkenny relations.
0: Yeah. And when did you first hear of his passing?
10: Oh, just on probably on my Facebook, probably on social media, just the other day when he passed. And to be honest, I mean, I met him first, as I say. During rehearsals, first day of rehearsals, and I hadn't seen him since. Really, hadn't seen him since. I mean, since the last day of that show. But we shared a dressing room together, in the Gates and up on the top floor. And he was a gorgeous person to spend time with. Really, fun and relaxed and charming. It was a really lovely time. So it was this unusual experience, as I say, of not having anything directly to do with each other on stage. We were all positioned in our own spotlight, as I say, talking out to the audience.
0: Yeah.
10: But we had this shared time off stage. He was lovely. He was hugely experienced, but wore that very lightly. You know, he wasn't one of these, you know, there can be people, can be actors who, you know what's coming.
0: I do know what's coming, but Michael Byrne wasn't one of those.
10: No, he wasn't. Who maybe carry their CV with them in their heads and want to teach you a thing or two. It wasn't like that at all. He was a gorgeous, generous-hearted man.
0: Okay.
10: Well, Peter. Yeah, he came over for dinner one day here as well, which was lovely. And he was telling us that he had shot his scenes for the Harry Potter film, Harry Potter and the Deathly Hallows, I think, which hadn't come out yet, but he'd been working on that as well.
0: Recounting stories of excitement. Well, Peter Hanley, veteran of stage and screen himself, reflecting on the life and the connections to this locality of Michael Byrne, now also deceased. May he rest in peace. Peter, thank you very much for doing that for us this morning. We've lots more still to do throughout the show, and we've got some music to squeeze in between now and the news at 12.
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0: At 12, we'll have our usual Thursday chats with Alan O'Reilly from Carlow Weather. We'll also be speaking to Minister Alan Dillon about new funding to help deal with littering. And today's episode of Bite Sized, all coming your way after the news at 12, read by Dermot Keyes.
1: Thanks, Brian, and good afternoon from the newsroom. Coming up in your main lunchtime news at 1 o'clock, we've got more reaction to reports regarding antisocial behaviour on Kieran Street in Kilkenny. And Carlow County Council is attempting to address residents' concerns as works continue on the Kilkenny Road. All that and more is on the way here on KCLR at 1 o'clock. In other news, the Social Protection Minister says he's not even considering going for the leadership of Fianna Fáil. Dara Cleary is one of the names being mentioned by party TDs who want a change of leader immediately after the EU presidency concludes at the end of this year. Justice Minister Jim O'Callaghan and Transport Minister Dara O'Brien are also being linked to the role, but Dara Cleary insists he has no interest in running for leader, at least for now. The INMO says the number of people on trolleys in hospitals has reached the highest point since the pandemic. The Irish Nurses and Midwives Organisation says that more than 9,600 people were on trolleys while waiting on a hospital bed in June. The Nursing Union says the number of people on trolleys is up 12% in the first 6 months of the year. And at least 17 people have been killed and dozens injured in a Russian drone and missile attack on Kyiv. Kremlin spokesman Dmitry Peskov says the overnight strikes had been aimed at military targets. That's despite damage to residential buildings, including the partial collapse of six floors of an apartment block. It's approaching 2 minutes past 12. Your weather update is next.
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1: It's going to remain dry with further sunshine set to arrive later this afternoon, and we'll have westerly breezes and highs of 17 to 20 degrees. Right now it's 19 degrees in both Carlow Town and Kilkenny City, and it's 20 degrees in Ferrybank.
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0: Time now for a more detailed look at the weather to come in the days ahead. We're joined by Alan O'Reilly of Carlow Weather. Delighted to always have Alan because it means it's Thursday afternoon. Alan, great to have you. How's it looking?
5: It's looking okay, I think is probably the best description. Not amazing, but not bad. So the biggest issue, to be honest with you, which is not the end of the world, is cloud. We're going to have a lot of cloud. Now, we will get some good sunny spells this afternoon. That cloud is kind of burning up and breaking up. So there will be some good sunny spells this afternoon. There's going to be a good bit of cloud around tomorrow, Friday. But the further south and the further east you head, the better the weather is going to be and the more sunshine there's going to be. And that's going to continue through the next few days. So if you're in Carlow and Kilkenny, South Kilkenny is probably the place to be for the weekend because the best of the sunshine will be on near the south and east coast, and especially the southeast coast. And we could see temperatures getting up to 24, 25 degrees possibly, definitely over 22 or 23, just away from the very coastline. But the further south you go, the more sunshine you'll get. So really, we're not looking at much rain at all in Carlow and Kilkenny between now and this day next week. But there will be some patchy drizzle at times. So that makes it a bit tricky, especially for those farmers that were looking to drop some hay. Because with the amount of cloud, the drying is not going to be as good as what you would like. So Saturday and Sunday are generally cloudy but dry days. Sunday's probably the best chance of more widespread sunny spells for Carlow and Kilkenny. Saturday is probably cloudy for most of it, with South Kilkenny the best place. And then as we go through into next week, that continues, but we might get a few more sunny spells developing as the high pressure tries to come a little bit further north. So we probably have a better chance of seeing some more widespread sunny spells Monday, Tuesday, Wednesday, Thursday. And we could see temperatures getting back up to maybe 26, 27 degrees next Wednesday and Thursday, just as that kind of that warm air blasts across and moves away. So it's a pretty good picture. It's not a heat wave. It's not rain. It's just pretty good.
0: Yeah, pretty good. We'll probably take that. I mean, considering we've very much been reminded recently what things can be like in terms of going about our daily business when things get more than pretty good. Alan, if you can, talk to me about the phenomenon of how, for example, humidity affects how temperatures feel. I heard a meteorological expert talking recently about how only a 2 or 3 degree change in temperature combined with a 2 or 3 degree increase in humidity can actually feel a lot more than a 2 or 3 degree will feel in real terms.
5: Yeah, so if we go back to when we had the hot weather, I mean, temperatures in Carlow were up to 29, 30 degrees. But the dew point was above 23 or 24 degrees, which gives you an indication of how high the humidity is. And the dew point really is and the wet bulb, they're the temperatures that kind of have that real feel or feels like. So we often talk about the wind chill in the winter, but the real feel temperature, it takes into account the wet bulb temperature and the dew point. So when we had 30 degrees, my weather station was saying that the real feel was 41 degrees.
0: Wow.
5: And to give a bit of context, in Spain, Portugal and France at the time, which were much higher, hotter than Carlow and Kilkenny, the dew point was a lot lower than it was in Carlow and Kilkenny. So it actually felt heavier and warmer here than it did in many parts, not all parts, but many parts of France, Spain and Portugal, because that humid air mass makes it feel so much warmer. And the reason for that is kind of simple enough in that your body can't cool itself. So as you sweat, there's so much moisture in the air, your body finds it hard to cool itself. And if you think about the wet bulb temperature, it's a temperature that basically the air turns to water. And when that is so high, that means it's really, really hard for your body to regulate its temperature.
0: Yeah. Is there any sign of the humidity getting that high again?
5: No, it doesn't look as hot as that, but still at the same time, it has been humid and it will be a little bit more humid when we get that blast of hot air. So I wouldn't be putting the fans away if you don't like the warm weather, because, you know, even though it's not going to be as hot as it was, it still could feel quite warm for those people that don't like the heat.
0: Okay, well, Alan O'Reilly of Carlow Weather, a pleasure as always. Take care, Alan. Enjoy your weekend. And of course, we'll catch up with Alan around about this time next week. We'll see exactly whether what he forecast has come to pass. But I'm going to change the topic of conversation now, because I'm joined on the line by Dr. Michelle Maher. Now, Michelle Maher is the programme manager for a group called See Her Elected. It's a group that we've spoken to on previous occasions on the show. They promote and support women's participation in local politics right across rural Ireland, both through education and training and community engagement, etc., etc. And as local councils across Ireland announce new leadership for the 2026-2027 term, 9 women have been elected to serve as Cathaoirleach, i.e. the chairperson or mayor, across just 31 local authorities, just 1 in 3, roughly speaking. See Her Elected celebrates those local government leaders, but with just over 70% of first citizen positions across the country being held by men, those female leaders are firmly in the minority. Dr. Michelle Maher, great to have you with us. Are you surprised by the recent return in those figures?
6: No, I'm not surprised, Brian. Disappointed, of course, but not surprised, because the fact that there's only 9 Cathaoirleachs of our county councils across the country, I suppose, is indicative of the low number of women in local government in total.
0: Compared to previous changes of office, how does it compare?
6: It remains pretty static, actually. I think we had 10 female Cathaoirleachs last year and 9 this year. And for your listeners who may not know, this is an annual event that happens around every June in each of our county councils, where the leadership of the council changes. So, you know, last year in Carlow, we had Ken Murnane, and this year it's Tommy Kinsella, Finn Gael. Last year we had Mary Hilda Kavanagh, of course, one of the longest serving councillors in the country. Finn Gael was the Cathaoirleach of Kilkenny last year, and this year it's Joe Malone of Fianna Fáil.
0: Yeah.
6: And but we do have the last Cathaoir Lough of Kilkenny is Deirdre Cullen of Fianna Fáil, so we congratulate her on that.
0: But if I go through each of the council's municipal districts for both Kilkenny and Carlow, I mean, it's seriously underperforming, I would suggest, compared to the national figures where, you know, 30% are at least women. We go County Council of Carlow, Tommy Kinsella, Municipal District, Bagnallstown, Michael Doran, Carlow Town, Ken Murnane, Tullow, Charlie Murphy, on to Kilkenny, Kilkenny County Council, Joe Malone is the chair. Municipal Districts of Kilkenny City, Mayor Andrew McGuinness, Piltown, Ger Frisby. Deirdre Cullen, congratulations, the only Cathaoir Lough in Kilkenny and Carlow as the chair of Colin Thomastown and Castle Comer, Councillor Pat Fitzpatrick. All fabulous councillors in their own right, but only one of them's a woman.
6: Yeah, it's depressing when you hear a big long list out of that. And I would actually, I'm going to single out two political parties in particular here. And I think we need to ask them a few questions.
0: Okay, go on, who are they?
6: That list that you've just said. It would be Fianna Fáil and Fine Gael, because between them, they have the majority of councillors between them. Mm. And I would say the low number of women in those that list that you just read out reflects candidate selection decisions and support decisions made by those two parties in particular way before the 2024 local elections, because neither of them managed to get above 30% of their candidates as women. So, you know, if there's a limited pipeline of female candidates in those parties, then that limits the number of women who are in viable election positions in those parties, limits the number of women who get elected and then who are there to be in these leadership positions within the council.
0: You've so sort of touched on a point I was going to ask you about, Michelle, if you don't mind me saying that. Obviously, with Fianna Fáil and Fine Gael being the two major parties, certainly in terms of the local elections and seats in this two constituencies, if you like, between, well, the constituents of Kilkenny Carlow, I know it's all one constituency, two counties, if you like. How do other parties fare? Or is it just that our attention is drawn to Fianna Fáil and Fine Gael in this regard because they are the ones appointing these Cathaoir Lough?
6: Well, they have the majority of council positions, and unfortunately politics when at this level or on this particular issue is a numbers game. So, you know, they're the majority of the councillors, so that, you know, it would, you know, they're able to vote their councillors in, and especially if they coalesce and support each other as they do in our national government. So, you know, and it would appear that that's the pattern that's in Carlow and Kilkenny, you know, where it's Fine Gael one year and Fianna Fáil the next year.
0: But we had an independent councillor, Eugene McGuinness, with us earlier on describing how he wouldn't even take up a deputy mayoral role because as an independent councillor, he said the major positions, I think he described it as pass the parcel. They seem to go back and forth.
6: Yeah, it does. And, you know, and that's not just in this area. It's right across the country. In fact, you'd have to go up to Donegal before you would find Sinn Féin having a Cathaoir Lough position. Labour, of course, very historic appointment in Galway City with Councillor Helen Ogbu, and Francis Timmins, an independent councillor in South Dublin. Fiona Bonfield in Tipperary is Labour as well. And there's a Social Democrat in Wicklow, but every other council in the country has a Fianna Fáil or a Fine Gael Cathaoir Lough. So they are strong in local government, and then that reflects in the Cathaoir Lough's positions. So this is why I kind of have a question for them. It's 3 years now to the next local elections, and if we don't want to be looking at this again next year and saying, oh my God, there's only 9 or 10 female Cathaoir Loughs, you know, this is awful, I would like to encourage Fianna Fáil and Fine Gael to do something about this now, 3 years out from the local elections. And I have a couple of suggestions for them. And one of them is around co-options. In our area here in Kilkenny, we've only had one co-option. A co-option is where a councillor resigns from their position or retires or sadly dies. And there was one there when Peter Chaptier was elected into Dáil Éireann in the last general election. And local Fianna Fáil come and put forward his brother Brian, who's now a councillor. But those co-option positions are really, really important because if the political parties are serious about bringing women up through their parties, because, of course, the biggest advantage you can have going into a local election is to already be a councillor.
0: But what if there was no female willing to be co-opted in the case of Peter Chapclear successfully becoming a TD and his brother becoming a councillor?
6: Well, first of all, you know, right down to the branch level, and this is where I would look at the party leadership, both at the level of the county and nationally, you know, are there women in their branches that they are supporting, perhaps by making them local area representatives? That's a position within political parties. It's not an elected position, but you can be appointed to be a local area representative. You know, are they looking for, if they don't have the women in their party, they're not supporting them, so that women would feel confident in saying yes when these co-options or these opportunities to run for election come up. You know, why the hell not? You know, what are they doing that the women aren't there in their branches across the counties to be in those positions? I would be saying that if you're in charge of a branch, a Fianna Fáil or a Fine Gael branch in rural Ireland, especially, and you know, Carlow is second bottom. You know, Donegal is keeping them off the bottom. Donegal, 8% of Donegal councillors are female, and Carlow is next. Mm. So, you know, they're very, very poorly represented at the local government level. But with 3 years to go, there's an opportunity now for the people in the command, the branches of Fianna Fáil and Fine Gael, to be looking at who's in their membership and who's around them. You know, look in the local papers, listen to local radio, and who's, you know, who are the women who are doing things in their community? Now, there's a load of kind of social science that talks about women being reluctant to oversell themselves and, you know, waiting to be asked. And especially when it comes to elections, women tend to wait to be asked and need to be asked a couple of times. If you're doing the asking now in 2026, I think, you know, and if you're identifying the women and you're supporting them to help them raise their profile, then when we are coming around to the elections, we're not scrambling around looking for female candidates or sending female candidates out who are underprepared.
0: Yeah, it's also would be a good, I think, approach for the parties to take, because if they are, as you said, scrambling around trying to get female candidates on various different ballots, that might not necessarily be the best female candidate. It just might be the one who's most willing to accept that invitation at that time. Do either of the major political parties, or indeed, Michelle, any of the parties, publish figures in relation to the membership, the general membership of the party?
6: No, they don't. It's quite a closely guarded secret. And anecdotally, Brian, I would understand that parties, perhaps like the Social Democrats, would have quite a large female membership. And on the other hand, the Fianna Fáil and Fine Gael, the larger parties, have an older male membership. And neither of those parties have internal quotas. So what an internal quota is, you take Sinn Féin or the Labour Party or any of the other parties, they have an internal candidate quota. They're not obliged by law to have one, but they do have one where they try and ensure that there's diversity in the people that they're putting forward for us to vote in. Fianna Fáil and Fine Gael don't have that internal quota, neither do Aintu or Independent Ireland. So there's something that they, if they're serious, you see, if I'm sounding a bit annoyed, it's because I am a bit annoyed.
0: Yeah, probably understandably.
6: I'm listening to, you know, the bigger parties, and it's hard not to say that they're paying lip service to this. Although I do see some efforts being made, but largely I would say a lot of it, when it comes down to the branch level, is lip service.
0: Well, you obviously, know, whatever efforts are being made aren't having an impact in Kilkenny and Carlow. When we look at those, the list of Cathaoirleachs, as I said just a moment ago, just one of, I think, nine in the list that I went through there a moment ago is led by a female chair of Callan Thomastown. Deirdre Cullen, who's often a guest on this show as well, and interestingly enough, in a few moments' time, we'll be speaking to a minister, Minister of State, who is also a man as well. I mean, you know, the future for women in politics is not looking particularly good for Kilkenny and Carlow, is it?
6: Yeah, well, if I put my little optimistic hat on me, I would tell you that and see her elected. At the moment, we are already training women and supporting women who want to understand what's involved in running for election. Mm. And I think it suits women to be doing this work a couple of years out from the election because it helps them get, you know, into the sense of it and understand what might be involved. So the women are there. So I don't hold any, you know, somebody said to me, oh, you know, the women don't want to put themselves forward, or, you know, is it a job for a woman, or the women aren't in the parties? And it's like, why not? You have 3 years to sort this out now, yep. Lads. So
0: lads, and that's not meant as a catch-all phrase. That's specifically aimed at the male part of the political sphere. Just finally, we do book the trend then when you look at our local representatives from a national perspective, because within our five TDs here in Kilkenny and Carlow, three of them are women. So there's a bit of an anomaly maybe in that regard. But does it also, I wonder, suggest that when women do get in politics, they can move through the ranks of local politics, should they wish, and perform at the very highest level?
6: Yeah, I mean, I think all our councillors work pretty hard for us. You know, I do think it's a tough job. But women can succeed and do succeed. And indeed, Deputy Catherine Callaghan would have been a long-term member of the See Her Elected gang. And we were delighted especially to see her. But, you know, women do succeed. And can succeed. There's just so few of them in the local government system. We need to see more in that system and allow them to succeed and become local leaders and national leaders.
0: Okay, well, for now, joining us to talk about the imbalance, if you like, in terms of local representation from See Her Elected. And for anybody who's interested in politics, See Her Elected have their own website. You can go and check that out. But Dr. Michelle Maher is the programme manager for that group, and she's joining us here to reflect on that. Once again, thank you, Doctor, for joining us. What are your thoughts on that mayors and chairs list, as I sort of called it a few moments ago? Carlow represented at chair level, Tommy Kinsella, Municipal Districts Bagnallstown, Michael Doran, Carlow Town, Ken Murnane, Tullow, Charlie Murphy, Kilkenny County Council, Joe Malone, Municipal Districts, Kilkenny City, Andrew McGuinness, Piltown, Ger Frisby. Congratulations once again to Deirdre Cullen of Carlintown Thomas, now the chair of that municipal district, and into Castlecomer, Councillor Pat Fitzpatrick. If you have any thoughts, do let me know, 083 306 9696. And as I said a few moments ago, I'm going to be speaking to another male politician in a moment, the Fine Gael Minister of State at the Department of Enterprise, Tourism and Employment, with special responsibility for employment, Alan Dillon, because litter fines are due to be increased from €150 to €250 from the 1st of September. And he's also giving money, should I say, to a new scheme that will help local authorities deal with litter and dog fouling.
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0: As I mentioned a few moments ago, Alan Dillon is the Fine Gael Minister of State at the Department of Enterprise, Tourism and Employment. And he joins us now to talk about an increase in litter fines and supports for local government to help combat both littering and dog fouling. Minister, good morning.
11: Morning, Brian. Thanks for having me on.
0: Listen, I know it's just gone into the afternoon. That's the joys of doing a three-hour radio show, starting in the morning and finishing in the afternoon. Listen, €150 becoming €250 from the 1st of September. Will that be enough to tackle the blight on communities that litter can be?
11: Well, certainly what we're introducing today is very practical measures. As you said, from the 1st of September, we'll see on the spot litter fines increasing by €100 to €250. Secondly, I'm making over €250,000 available now for local authorities, for dog fouling bins, for bag dispensers and indeed related infrastructure. And I'm also launching a nationwide anti-litter public awareness and behavioural campaign. Responsibility has to be put back onto the responsible dog owners. And the message is not complicated. Bin it or bring it home. And if there's a bin nearby, there's no excuse to leave litter behind. We all have a role to play. Many people who I have listened to and spoke to are just fed up. I've seen litter on streets, dog fouling on footpaths and indeed rubbish at bring banks and illegal dumping. So for me, what this is about, it's about cleaner communities with better and stronger enforcement and more personal responsibility.
0: Do you think it will make a difference? And the reason I ask that is I think you and I would agree that thankfully there's a lot of diligent people out there who care for the communities. You know, generally speaking, they act in the right way. I think the large proportion of litter is caused by those who don't give a damn anyway. Do many of them get fines? And is the 150 or the €100 increase from 150 to 250 going to make a difference to them, do you think?
11: Well, I think that's a fair question, and your listeners are entitled to ask it as well. You know, I get that question regularly. You know, what's the point of increasing fines if people aren't getting caught? I understand that frustration, but the answer isn't just to leave the fines where they are. They haven't been changed in over 20 years. We've increased them to €250, and we want to do more. I suppose the answer is stronger penalties alongside stronger enforcement. So if someone throws litter out of a car, leaves rubbish in a park, or walks away from dog fouling, they should have a meaningful consequence. So I suppose I've always been clear, a fine on its own won't solve the problem. I suppose that's why we're also investing in enforcement, anti-dumping initiatives. We have the deployment now of CCTV and drones. We're launching a new awareness campaign. And indeed, we're also supporting local authority resources. And this year alone, we'll provide over €7.7 million to the Waste Enforcement Measure Grant Scheme. And that will support local authorities right across the country with enforcement staff and activities on the ground. Because local authorities, they themselves know the problem areas. They probably know the repeat offenders. They know the black spots in our communities. And what government is doing is backing them with the resources. So it's really important, because I know how important it is. People, they do care about these issues and they want the problem fixed.
0: We have seen some good news in relation to recent figures, though, because the National Litter Pollution Monitoring System, which monitors levels and has done since 1999, has showed certain areas doing quite well. More than one in five surveyed locations, about 20% were classified as unpolluted. That's slightly up from 19.2% of those locations in 2024. And moderately polluted areas, well, that fell significantly from 17.4% to 13.3%. That's good news.
11: It is, certainly. And as you said, the latest survey shows that the country is getting cleaner, and that's genuinely welcomed. And I think that's a credit to Tidy Towns groups, local authorities, schools, community organisations, and indeed many of the community residents who care about where they live. And also, if you look at initiatives like the National Spring Clean, the number of volunteers that support cleans right across the country, it is making a substantial difference. And again, each year we invest around €750,000 in anti-litter awareness initiatives, because you know, initiatives like this matter and they help shape behaviour. You know, I suppose ask any parent listening, a child who grows up learning not to litter is less likely to litter as an adult. And indeed, you know, enforcement changes behaviour. Education also changes culture. So I suppose no council themselves can clean up faster than the people who do the littering. So it's really a combination of practical approaches. And I suppose that's what we're announcing today. I suppose stronger consequences, better utilisation of infrastructure, and also the awareness and education piece.
0: Minister, you'll be happy to know that some of our very diligent listeners are texting us on this. Marion Dalton, who's also Carlo IFA Sheep Chair, who's regular contributor to the show. Good morning, Marion. Has said, Brian, to my knowledge, there's no paper bin in Boris. Now, I'm not expecting you, Minister, to know about every bin that exists in the country. But would you like to see local residents, as this funding becomes available to local county councils, interacting with their county councils to maybe, you know, give them some of that local information that's needed on the ground so they can decide where these resources are spent?
11: Well, I think that's crucially important for the success of this new initiative. And people on the ground know the black spots, they know the problematic areas, and certainly they should make that known to the local authority in regards to where they require key infrastructure, where they require bins. And that's why we're allocating over 250,000 to support local authorities on the deployment of additional bins and bag dispensers and related infrastructure. Really important. And I would, you know, encourage anyone to engage with the local authority on this new scheme.
0: And just finally, Minister, a relatively new phenomenon, I'm wondering whether you've managed to get to grips with it yet, that's causing litter issues, certainly in our cityscapes and maybe some of the townscapes as well, is this trend of bin dipping, the reuse and recycle scheme, whereby plastic bottles and cans that are now, you know, largely speaking recycled, but still get thrown into public waste bins, have a value, and as such people are choosing to go through those bins and, you know, cause some littering as a result of trying to get that value and return it to themselves. Is that something that's very much on your radar as a new phenomenon, and have you given any thought yet to how it might be dealt with?
11: Yeah, and it's a real challenge. We have seen with the introduction of the deposit return scheme, aluminium cans and bottles now have a real value. And in many urban and city areas, people are looking for that bottle. So we do have to work with local authorities in how we introduce more practical designs for bins to avoid the scattering of litter and the disturbance of those bins. And we've seen in other jurisdictions how they have introduced models where the bin itself is designed for ease of access, where people actually can put the bottles and cans, but also people can actually take them out at ease. So it's a combination of both. I know Return themselves are working with Dublin City Council in regards to some practical actions, because I suppose we want to keep our streets clean. We want the problem fixed. And this is very much an area that has raised its head on numerous occasions. And we do want to ensure that there's a straightforward approach, and that people are being supported in their locality for any adverse issues in regards to littering.
0: Okay, well, just finally, Minister Alan Dillon, purely by coincidence, you happen to be following my previous guest. Now, I'm not expecting you to have heard her talking, but she was from the organisation See Her Elected. She was Dr. Michelle Mara. We were talking about some of the local county council Cathaoirleachs being announced. Kilkenny and Carlo, for example, 9 municipal district roles, only one of the Cathaoirleachs of those roles going to a woman. Dr. Mara was talking about Fianna Fáil and Fine Gael as the 2 major parties, certainly within local councils, having a huge role to play in making sure we see better balanced representation. Do you have any thoughts on maybe what Fianna Fáil or Fine Gael can do?
11: Well, it's crucially important, and you know, we need representative democracy. We need more women involved in electoral politics. As a former Minister of State within the Department of Housing, I did support She for Election and other campaigns to try and drive more women into the political arena. I know in my own constituency in Mayo, we have seen 3 females now onto our local authority, which has been an important step forward. It's a step in the right direction. But again, it's about candidate selection. And I know that a lot of investment now is going into political parties. I know within my own party, within Fine Gael, we are identifying women. We have a women's group to try and encourage more females into it. But also they need to see aspiring females getting elected. And indeed in your own area, Catherine Callan is a perfect example, someone who narrowly missed out on a local election, but then you know, had the resolve and the resilience to come back in the general election and win a seat. And I think for those type of people, sharing that story, sharing that success, but also breaking down barriers is crucially important. And again, political parties need to do more in regards to trying to get more people around the table in terms of the encouragement and giving them the skills and the necessary supports to allow them not just to be on a ballot sheet, but also to win an election. I think that's really important.
0: And just finally, something that I'm sure will also be very important to you. You mentioned your local connections there as well, Minister. Are Mayo going back to Croke Park?
11: Well, certainly at the start of the year, and after suffering a 10-point defeat to Roscommon, who would have thought we were in the last four, but we're there.
0: Great draw against Louth as well.
11: For sure, and I suppose a great draw for Louth also. I've seen some of the videos doing circulation that both teams were probably happy to avoid Dublin and Kerry. But yeah, a great week or two to look forward to. Great opportunity, you know, one step away from getting back into another All-Ireland final. And yeah, I'm sure we'll enjoy the build-up.
0: Who's going to lift Sam this year?
11: Well, if we're honest and we're, you know, taking local you know, attachment out of it, Kerry seemed to be the form.
0: Well,
11: at this stage he's immortalized, and he's a very, very he's playing at the top of his game, and you just have to appreciate everything that Kerry brings to the table.
0: Yeah, well, I think without the presence of a Louther Kerry representative, I think if both you representing Mayo and I representing Dublin acknowledge that maybe Kerry are the favourites, it's probably worth noting that. But for now, Minister Alan Dillon, thank you very much for joining us here on the KCLR Daily.
11: Thanks, Brian. Thanks very much.
0: Lots more still to come, including today's episode of Bite Sized after this.
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0: Well, today's episode of Bite Size, produced and presented by Angela Doyle-Stewart, talks about virtual assistants, Alexa, Siri and beyond. The episode looks at how farming communities are using virtual assistants, with Deputy Chair of Carlow IFA speaking on it, Alice Doyle, and indeed David Walsh of Halo Care in Carlow also talking about their virtual assistant, Hayley, and the role AI may play in helping people stay safer, more connected and more independent at home.
14: Bite Size on KCLR is supported by Comisú na mBan with a television licence fee.
15: Today's Bite Size, we're looking at digital assistants and how they're becoming part of everyday life, from farming and business to care in the home. I'll be joined by Alice Doyle from the IFA to talk about how digital assistants are being used in agriculture and what they can offer farmers in terms of time, support and better access to information. We'll also hear from David Walsh from Halo Care about their own virtual assistant, which is helping to support older people living independently at home, giving reassurance to families while also helping people stay connected, safe and supported.
16: My name is Alice Doyle. I'm Deputy President of the Irish Farmers Association. I'm from Carlow actually originally, but I live in Wexford. I was a teacher for most of my life, but in recent years I was elected Deputy President of the Irish Farmers Association.
15: Thanks for that lovely introduction, Alice. I suppose when we look at virtual assistants like Alexa, like Siri, how are you seen those utilised among the farming community and, I suppose, in agriculture?
16: So, you know, many of the younger farmers in particular have adopted this, and the older farmers, of course, many of them too have. But it's becoming part of our daily language now. You know, in the past, it was very much, I suppose, you talked about, in the original, you had the shovel and the spade and the fork, then you got to the tractor and the high-powered machinery. Now we're talking about technology being very much part of our daily life. So a lot of our machines are, you know, operated through AI, connected devices, and a lot of our daily work that we do in the sense of even record keeping, all of that is now linked into AI. So, you know, we have to move with the times. It's going to take some time for people to become, you know, very familiar with it and to get the maximum use out of it. I think when most people think of Alexa and Siri, they often think of, you know, the mobile phone and giving it a command, or sitting in the sitting room and asking the television, telling Siri or Alexa to turn on the television or turn off the lights, or, you know, they're the kind of things people started thinking about when they talked about these applications in the beginning. But it's gone way beyond that now. It's way more outside that. It's very much part of our daily lives. It's part of making life easier. And when you look at farming has developed greatly, and a lot of our machinery and our equipment is now set up in such a way that it is very easy to link into this modern technology, where the simple part, I suppose, is giving voice commands, but it goes way beyond that. So yes, we do have a lot of farmers using it in their daily life now. Be, for example, in the dairy sector, where we have robotic milking parlours, and a lot of that now is done from the office. The farmer is working from an office, doesn't have to go out to the dairy at all, unless they want to check something. But they can check an awful lot of it through AI and by using their voice commands through their technology. They can check out, you know, have the cows been milked, have the right number been milked. They can check the health status of their cows. Many of the cows now are wearing these collars that are linked in through technology to a computer system. They can check even the robotic performance. That's just some of the simple things that can be done in the dairy sector. I suppose if you come to from a machinery point of view, and this is probably for a lot of the people who are in the tillage sector, where they're using a lot of heavy machinery. Again, we have a very technological sector there now, that a lot of their equipment is technologically linked in. Again, they can set all their spraying equipment, they can set their fertilizer equipment, and a lot of this can be done through voice commands. But not only just voice commands, but a lot of it is recorded as well, and you can command your machines now to record material that will feed back into your computer system. Another sector that I see used quite a lot would be the horticulture sector, particularly those using, where they have glass houses and polytunnels and whatever, where irrigation systems have to be monitored very carefully. Cooling fans have to be used, humidity control. And a lot of that is done now by, you know, that control, that voice control through your computer in the office. You can control a lot of that. And even equipment setups.
15: Would you be embracing it yourself, Alice? What are your thoughts for the future on it?
16: Yeah, look, I think we have to move with it. We have to be careful that we don't let it use us, that we use it.
15: Moving on from the farming community, we're now looking at how the healthcare sector is using virtual assistants. David Walsh from Halo Care explains how they've developed their own assistant and the difference it's making in the lives of the people who use it.
17: We've developed a digital assistant called Haley, and very much like Alexia or whatever, but Haley does a very specific job, and its role has evolved over time. Initially, we were using Haley to make telephone calls to elderly people, because as you might appreciate, when you're trying to contact an elderly person, you might have to ring 3 or 4 times, and with 1,000 clients, that becomes very difficult. So we started using Haley to make the initial calls, and if Joan didn't answer the first call, then Haley rang back maybe 10 minutes later, and so on and so forth. And once they got through to the person, they'd put the the elderly person through to one of our care staff for a conversation. Now we move that on to the next level where Hayley records the conversation and summarizes the conversations and the takeaways from the interaction between the nurses and care staff and the elderly person. And it's moved on even further than that again, in that we use Hayley to actually speak to the elderly person and have a conversation with them. And that's really, really impactful. It really does help in terms of scaling the organization. Hayley can ring an elderly person with reminders. Did you take your medication? Did you have your food today? Did you drink a glass of water today? And have a very full conversation with the elderly person, which is very rich. All the information is recorded. It's very accurate. If the elderly person mentions that they have a dog called Shep, then in the next conversation, Hayley can ask about Shep. And it's all about building a very strong relationship with the elderly person. We know this, that loneliness is a huge issue for those living in their own homes. And having Hayley contacting an elderly person gives reassurance. It's almost like a pen pal of years ago. It's a friend that gives reassurance. It's there 24/7. So if somebody wants to contact Hayley at 2 o'clock in the morning, they can for a conversation. And it's really effective in terms of what it's doing, but it allows us to scale the organization.
15: How did you come up with the idea of Hayley?
17: Well, we were obviously familiar with Alexia for years, and I guess it was and other models like Alexia, but it was a natural evolution for ourselves, because I said we have our own R&D team. They have a very strong background in AI and developing different models. And I think how it started first was using Hayley to recognize anomalies. So if Joan is normally up by 9:30 in the morning and she's not up by 11 o'clock, then Hayley will send an alert to the circle of care, to her daughter, her son, nephew, niece, whoever it is. Likewise, Hayley is far more intelligent than a human being and recognizing changes in behavior, the number of steps that somebody takes in the house every day, the speed by which they walk, and looking for subtle changes in that and reporting that information back to our nurses and care staff. Likewise, Hayley recognizes how long somebody sits down on the couch watching television every day, for argument's sake. And if it goes outside, let's say normally it's 2 hours and now it's gone to 3 or 4 hours, it could be that person is less motivated, they might be injured or whatever. And again, Hayley recognizes that and raises a red flag internally. And then the evolution into having interactions with the elderly person themselves, having conversations, that was a natural evolution for ourselves.
15: Well, I'd imagine, the person that's using Hayley, but also family members, they must get a great comfort out of this, David.
17: I think the term that we hear most from the elderly person in the home is confidence. It gives them the confidence to live their own lives in their own home, knowing that Hayley's in the background looking out for them, and that if something happens outside the norm, even a fall or whatever, the extreme stuff, that there's going to be action within seconds. For the circle of care, i.e. the sons, the daughters, nephews, nieces, neighbours, whoever's in that circle of care, there's an incredible peace of mind in knowing that, again, if something happens, that Hayley's going to intervene and there's a plan of action in place, a care pathway to follow. So yeah, it gives real confidence to the person in the home, and it gives peace of mind to the elderly person. That's into the circle of care. But equally, we know this because of all the interactions, that hospital admissions are vastly reduced.
15: A big thank you to Alice Doyle from the IFA and David Walsh from Halo for joining us to talk about artificial assistants, how they're already changing the way we work, and what they could mean for the future. Join us again next time as we keep breaking down the tech shaping our everyday lives, one bite at a time.
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0: Yes, lots more still to come here on the KCLR Daily. 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
0: Don't forget Shane is up later on. Well, they'll have plenty of this type of stuff. This is Wiz Khalifa with See You Again.

0: That's Wiz Khalifa with See You Again here on the KCLR Daily. As I said, lots more music to come.
1: Lisa, you are one of the volunteers here in Muckalee Community Centre, and you were also part of the presentation that was done for the judges earlier on. First of all, tell us where you're from.
2: I'm from Ukraine. Yeah, but I'm here like last 13 years. And my kids here in school. So last 5 years I live in Karlo, but I plan it maybe one day I can move to Muckalee as well, because here it's like my home, my second home.
1: You've obviously been embedded in the community in the last 13 years. What have you made of the community of Muckalee?
2: Actually, for community, I'm last 2 years. And this community, it's like my second family. I feel in here like at home, you know. I'm not feeling like I'm coming from another country. Yeah, it's all people, it's very nice here, and so...
1: You're a volunteer here in the community cafe and shop in Muckalee. How have you enjoyed that experience?
2: Oh, I'm so enjoyable here. It's, you know, it's all new people, and it's not like, I tell you one more time, it's not like volunteer job, it's like family. Actually, for me, it's family, because my family in Ukraine is so far away from me, and when it's war starting, I've not come to Ukraine last 4 years, so all the time here, and here it's, I feel like at home. And my boys, it's so enjoyable here, you know, it's very good people, very good kids, yeah.
1: Is it

0: And a couple of years ago, I think maybe I can go to summer holiday just for visit my family. But my boys say, no, we can't go. And actually, I'm so scared about kids because you never know where this racket it comes. Oh, yeah, it's so scary.
1: In the judging that was taking place a little bit earlier on, your photo came up right at the very end to say that you felt that the community here, that you no longer felt like a newcomer. Tell us a little bit about that statement.
0: Oh, sorry.
1: So the on the wall itself, yes, there was a project that you said you were no longer felt like a newcomer within the community. Yes. So you felt like that you've been welcomed here.
0: Yeah, exactly. Because it's all people so nice, and I don't know what to say about this. It's like I'm enjoy here. And
2: that was one of those involved in the Muckalee Community Cafe speaking to our own Martin Quilty, finishing with the phrase, I so much enjoy here. Just a word of note for you as well, that judging is taking place in Kilkenny today and tomorrow in that Pride of Place competition. And Carlo will be judged at the end of the month. So if you are out and about, given the fact that we were speaking to Minister Alan Dinnan about litter and the problems of that, we were also speaking to people in Kieran Street in Kilkenny about the problems there also. Let's all try and take a little bit more pride in place of all of our places right across Carlow and Kilkenny over the next couple of days. And it's been a pleasure having them all judging for the 24th annual IPB Pride of Place Awards getting underway locally. We might have more from those areas in the days and weeks to come. And of course, you're more than welcome to keep your texts and WhatsApps coming in on the topics of conversation that we had today, like Kieran Street and others. But for now, here on the KCLR Daily, we are done. Thanks once again to all of our guests who joined us on the show throughout the morning. Thanks to all of you who got involved by text or WhatsApp on that first Uncle Kenny. Text and WhatsApp line 083 306 9696. Of course, that remains open. But for now, just enough time left for me to say thanks to all the team working on the show today. Produced by the one and only Tom Hurley, our broadcast assistant, Siobhan Rodriguez. Take care. I'll talk to you tomorrow.
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9: Good afternoon, I'm Dermot Keyes, making KCLR news this lunchtime. Kilkenny City Gardaí must crack down on ongoing antisocial behaviour on Kieran Street, according to City Councillor Eugene McGuinness. He was reacting to his own dealings with business owners in the area, along with reporting by KCLR, in which we've heard from traders who are witnessing increasing levels of theft, intimidation and what's been described as professional begging. While Councillor McGuinness is looking forward to the completion of the refurbishment works on Kieran Street, he is calling for action against those upsetting traders and shoppers alike in the city centre.
10: We need to stamp out any anti-social as soon as we see it. I have reported it, I have mentioned it in constantly in council meetings where we have a situation which is just on High Street where you have young thugs who block the footpath, use foul language, etc. They should be moved on immediately. I don't care what age they are. They should be moved on immediately because it looks bad, and then they disappear down the slipways into Kieran Street. But we should ensure that there's a zero tolerance to that kind of behaviour.
9: Anne Ryan, who trades in High Street, told KCLR that antisocial behaviour has been a problem in the city centre for several years. She feels a redeployment of community Gardaí would go

0: long way to making traders and women in particular feel safer.
1: The answer to this is put our Garda back on the beat. It's pointless them driving around in cars, but get them out of the cars in this nice fine weather and have them out on the beat. And that would act as a preventative measure to all this thuggery that's going on here in Kilkenny. It's shocking what's going on, and it's only going to be a matter of time before somebody is seriously hurt.
0: Consultation between residents on the Kilkenny Road in Carlow and Carlow County Council has intensified in recent weeks in an attempt to smoothen the remaining works that will take place on the route over the coming months. Delays entering Carlow town due to the works on the Kilkenny Road were a major feature during the recently concluded primary, secondary and third level academic years. TD and Minister of State Jennifer Murnane O'Connor said, with the benefit of hindsight, greater communication would have helped at the beginning of the works.
2: Felt maybe myself, and this is only my personal view, that there probably should have been more public consultation, maybe more information evenings. There will be another meeting again in September. The works are going to continue now. Like, some residents, they are now going to get yellow boxes outside their houses. I know the traffic lights itself, they're all going to be changing. And then if there's any other works that need to be done, we will be working with the resident.
0: One community down and six to go in this year's IPB Pride of Place National Awards. Judging got underway in Muckalee today, where judges toured local community facilities. They'll visit Greg na Manna this afternoon before heading to Slieveroo and Kilkenny City tomorrow. Kilkenny County Council says Muckalee was nominated in the Inclusive Communities category for its strong volunteer spirit and welcoming community. These volunteers at the Community Cafe described what it was like to work in such an inclusive space.
3: I retired from the HSE. And this is a come down from that, but everyone is included in here, and we have great laughs, great fun, but get on with everything.
4: It's lovely, and it's lovely to get out and meet the people and have a chat when you're serving the tables, and you know, we nearly know everybody that's coming in and have the chat with them.
5: Well, it's just great to meet people. It's wonderful to see so many intergenerational families coming in here. People who might normally go out for breakfast on a Saturday morning, you'd have three generations coming in.
0: Transport Infrastructure Ireland need to explain to Kilkenny County Council why they won't consider the provision of a roundabout on the N76 Callan Bypass. While elected representatives are looking forward to the delivery of the Callan Bypass pavement renewal and active travel schemes, Councillor Joe Lyons believes a roundabout would be the most practical way of calming traffic on the busy road. Councillor Lyons said the provision of a roundabout at the Westcourt Junction is one that he has repeatedly called for, and he brought further attention to it at yesterday's monthly meeting of the Callan Thomastown Municipal District.
6: And I raised the question to know, are we the poor relation in not only in the county but in the country? Because you have areas like, or towns like Dungarvan, Macroom, Kells, Navan, Middleton, Kerr, Cashel, Clonmel, all with bypasses and all with roundabouts. So I asked them, could they find out why Callan wouldn't be allowed a roundabout, and to have the answer for our September meeting? And they've agreed to inquire to know what is the reason.
0: And the late Michael Byrne has been hailed as a gorgeous, generous-hearted man by a fellow actor. We outlined earlier how the British star of stage and screen, who died in June, was raised by his mother Helen Byrne, a cook originally from Kilkenny. Peter Hanley told the KCLR Daily how he found out his own mother was from the same area as his Braveheart co-star.
7: We were chatting one day and, yeah, it came up that his mother was Irish and from Kilkenny. I was born in Dublin, but I have a big Kilkenny connection. So I said, where? And he said, oh, it's a town you may not have heard of, it's Castlecomer. And my mother was also born in Castlecomer. So his mother came from there, I think left perhaps even before he was born or when he was a very young child, but he didn't spend much or any time in Ireland. But my own mother grew up there as well. And so I have plenty of Kilkenny relations.
8: 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All the latest from Carlow and Kilkenny, along with the national and international stories.
0: The Foreign Affairs Minister says it isn't up to the government to decide whether football matches go ahead. It comes as there have been renewed calls in the Dáil for the government to oppose the Republic of Ireland playing Israel in the UEFA Nations League later this year. The match, which was planned for Dublin, has been moved to Serbia. Minister Helen McEntee says the government can't dictate what matches the FAI decides to play.
9: So it is not for the Irish government to decide what matches happen or where they happen or whether they're cancelled or otherwise. That is a decision by the governing bodies. I know that my colleague, the Minister for Sport, has engaged and will continue to engage with those bodies and organisations. But our objective as a government is to make sure that the action that we take at a government level, at a council level, at a European level, has the effect that we all want. Of course we oppose genocide.
0: A man has been arrested in connection with the murder of Marion Beattie in the north in 1973. The body of the 18-year-old was found at the bottom of a quarry near Auchnacloy in County Tyrone in March of that year. It was just hours after she attended a charity dance nearby. The PSNI have arrested a man in his 70s who remains in custody. A report claims the Russian Shadow Fleet is being used as an at-sea launch base for reconnaissance drones. The International Institute for Strategic Studies looked at suspected drone sightings across a dozen NATO countries and in Ireland over 18 months. Two of the sightings were reported in Ireland. Sky's defence editor Deborah Haynes says the report analysed 144 incidents between August 2024 and February of this year.
10: From the data, a pattern emerged, with about 48% of sightings taking place over military facilities, 18% over civilian airports, and 26% over critical infrastructure, including ports, energy installations, and industrial sites.
0: And last month was the fourth warmest June on record. The highest temperature recorded was 32.2 degrees, with six weather stations nationwide breaking all-time maximum temperature records. Met Éireann says there was also above-average rainfall everywhere, and it was the 11th wettest June ever recorded here.
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0: The Irish Creamery Milk Suppliers Association believes the non-domestic solar grant scheme should be enhanced. Pat O'Brien, who chairs the ICMSA's Farm Business Committee, said that while the Sustainable Energy Authority of Ireland is picking up the targeted agriculture and modernisation scheme slack, such grants should be higher and should also cover battery storage. The Solar Capital Investment Scheme is one of 11 sub-schemes within the current TAMS programme. The Department of Agriculture recently confirmed that more than 20% of the entire TAMS budget, totalling €33 million, is being spent on the Solar Capital Investment Scheme. And coming up in your main lunchtime sports update at 1:30, CK United have announced their first signing ahead of their upcoming debut in the FAI National League. It's 1:30. Weather and further information is on the way.
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0: It's going to stay mainly dry this afternoon, while further sunshine is expected later. There'll be westerly breezes and highest temperatures between 17 and 20 degrees. Right now it's 20 degrees in Carlow Town, it's 19 degrees in Kilkenny City, and it's 20 degrees in Ferrybank.
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0: Now the word from Kilkenny County Council. There's a temporary road closure on the Bohorna-Toonish Road, the L2610, from the junction with the Outrat Road to the roundabout at Lochboy Shopping Centre from 6:30pm this evening until 2am tomorrow morning. Diversions will be in place. And the R700 Ferrymount Garrett Bridge will be closed for 24 hours daily until Friday the 28th of August inclusive to facilitate essential bridge rehabilitation works. That's the word from Kilkenny County Council, serving the people of the city and county. KCLR has been informed of the following deaths. Agnes Murphy of Ballafoyle, Tullahar, New Ross, County Kilkenny. She died yesterday. Reposing at her home tomorrow from 4pm, concluding at 7pm. Removal from her home on Saturday to St David's Church, Lister Lynn, Mullinarigal, arriving for Requiem Mass at 12 noon, followed by burial in the adjoining cemetery. House private on Saturday morning, family flowers only, donations to the Irish Cancer Society. Seamus James Holden of 15 Lower Bridge Street, Callan, County Kilkenny. He died peacefully at his home on Tuesday. Reposing at Malloy's Funeral Home, Callan, this evening from 5pm, concluding with rosary and vigil prayers at 7pm. Funeral arriving to the Church of the Assumption in Callan for Requiem Mass tomorrow morning at 11am, followed by burial in Kilbride Cemetery, Callan. House private tomorrow morning. James Jim Meadows of 16 Woodlands, Greignamana, County Kilkenny. He died peacefully yet on Tuesday at Boris Nursing Home. Reposing at his home today from 2pm until 7pm. Removal tomorrow morning from his home to arrive at Newlands Cross Crematorium for a cremation service at 12:30pm. Billy Gohan of 25 Stablestown Road, Carlow, formerly of Lisbush, McGainy, County Carlow. He died yesterday. reposing at Carpenter Brothers' funeral home, Shamrock Square, today, concluding with prayers at 7 p.m. Removal from there tomorrow morning to the Cathedral of the Assumption in Carlow for funeral mass at 10 a.m, followed by burial in Levittstown Cemetery, Magennie, County Kildare. Family flowers only, donations to the Irish Cancer Society. And Johnny Carroll of St. Thomas's Square, Kilkenny, and late of Desert, Coffs Grange, County Kilkenny. He died peacefully on Tuesday. Reposing at Hare's Funeral Home tomorrow from 3 p.m, concluding with vigil prayers and rosary at 5 p.m. Requiem Mass on Saturday at 10:30 a.m. in St. Canice's Church, followed by burial in St. Kieran Cemetery. The funeral home will be private on Saturday, and the house is private at all times. Erieshde Garevshied. 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
13: Hey, how are you now? It is the afternoon show. It is about 10 past 1 and it's Shane with you for the next few hours. And I tell you what, I got some awesome music on the way. And not just because it's the greatest day in all of space and time. Air guitar anthems. Boom, boom, boom. If you're listening on Tuesday, there was a banger of a song recommended to me. And you know what? I'm going to duly deliver said song. That's coming up in about an hour's time. In this hour, we're going to have a little delve into the world of sport. Also, playing today's best and some of the greatest music of all time. And to prove that to you, and to prove it, I'm going to start things off with the triple throwback. Now, if you want, you can send me a message. You can say happy birthday to someone. You know, do shout out, whatever you want. 083 306 9696. That's the Kilkenny Fairstone text and WhatsApp line. But you don't have to do that. You can just sit back, relax, go about your day. I'll be on there in the background playing some great tunes that you'll find yourself singing along to. It's the triple throwback. Welcome along.
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0: How could you not love a bit of Beck? That's Loser, a song which is basically my spirit animal. Finishing us off on the triple throwback. Before that, we had Katy Perry with California Girls and Green Day with Holiday. Reminding us all that we might need a holiday to California. More great music on the way just after the break. We're going to be taking it a bit closer to home with the man from Mullingar, Niall Horan. And I'll have news from the world of sport.
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0: Ah, Niall Horan is absolutely killing it. He is heading to the Three Arena this November. Three separate shows, the 9th, the 10th and the 12th. Just goes to show the power that he has over people being able to play three nights in probably the biggest indoor venue in Ireland. That's Niall Horan, but this is The Sport.
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0: The Carlow Football Championships were officially launched last night at Netwatch Cullen Park. The Senior Championship gets underway on Thursday, July 19th, with defending champions Old Loughlin taking on Fenna, while Airog face Bagnallstown Gaels. Despite being Carlow's most successful club with 31 senior titles, Airog had to survive a relegation playoff last season to keep their place in the top flight. Speaking to KCLR Sport, Airog's own Ruth says that shows just how competitive the championship has become.
2: Hopefully, it gives us a bit of a kick, reignites us a bit, that we kick on and improve, and that whether it's in training or in the matches, that we apply ourselves a bit better.
3: And doesn't it just go to show how tough the Carlow Senior Football Championship is?
2: Yeah, that's it. On the day, I suppose anyone can beat anyone, and you know, we felt the brunt of it last year and paid the price.
0: On to rugby. Sam Pendergast will start at out half for Ireland in Saturday's Nations Championship opener against Australia and Sydney. The out half was dropped for the final three games of their Six Nations campaign, with Jack Crowley taking the number 10 shirt. Hugo Keenan returns a fullback, having not played for Ireland for over a year. On to soccer, there's more round of 32 action at the World Cup this evening. 2010 winners Spain face Austria in LA from 8 o'clock. Toronto is the setting for Portugal's meeting with Croatia, underway at midnight. World Cup score updates on KCLR. Our thanks to Macacross Shopping Centre, serving the people of Kilkenny since 1994. Keep it local in the heart of Kilkenny. On the club scene, Tottenham have confirmed the signing of West Ham midfielder Matheus Fernandes for £85 million. The 21-year-old joins on a six-year deal following his former side's relegation from the Premier League. He may only be Spurs' most expensive signing, though, for a matter of hours. Sandro Tonali is expected in North London today for a medical ahead of a potential move from Newcastle. While CK United have announced their first signing ahead of the upcoming FAI National League. Striker Emmett Nugent has made the jump from the Kilkenny District League and has been handed the number 9 jersey for this season. Emmett played with Fort Rangers last year and previously played for Wexford in the League of Ireland First Division. Also, they announced the inclusion of Shane Barnes, former New Oak player and also Wexford player, as another man with an attacking threat. That's your sport. For more, go to KCLR96FM.com.
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1: Ah, Destiny's Child, they were great, weren't they?
2: They were really, really good.
1: It'd be about time that they get the band back together. We've seen it would take that. The Backstreet Boys, not so much NSYNC, even New Kids on the Block. But apparently Michelle Williams, which wasn't the person in the Nelly video that wrote a text message on Microsoft Excel, Michelle Williams says the door is open for a Destiny's Child reunion. So keep an ear out for that. More great music on the way just after the break. We'll be taking it back home with Picture This.
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picture this. They've announced a run of intimate, yes, the word intimate, Irish gigs for November and December. They're going to be playing smaller venues, which is generally what intimate means. And not because they're on the downward spiral or anything like that. No, it's to make it more, I'll use that word again, intimate. It includes Belfast, Drogheda, Wexford, Cork, Limerick, Sligo, Galway and Derry. Fair play to them as well. They could easily just stick to arenas, but there's something about seeing a band in a smaller room that just feels that little bit better. We'll keep the music going here on the afternoon show, the soundtrack to your day. This is Milky with Just the Way You Are.

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That's Bewitched. They're blaming it on the weatherman, but they're still going strong to this day. They recently opened for Boyzone. Yeah, Boyzone had that big reunion at the Emirates. Probably the best thing to happen at the Emirates Stadium, home of Arsenal this year. I know, I'm still sour about it. Coming up after the news at 2 o'clock, I'm going to be chatting to whoever's doing the news. There's always a mystery to me. It could be Martin, it could be Edwina, it could be Dermot. We'll find out then. But also, I have the greatest day in all space and time. Martin's waving at me. It's going to be Martin. Okay. We have the greatest day in all space and time. It's Air Guitar Anthems Day. Bam, bada, bam. And I will tell you something for nothing. Huh? Huh? I picked a good one today. Yeah, it was suggested by one of our listeners and big fan of Air Guitar Anthems, Mike. So that's coming up just after the news at 2, along with more great music. Because that's all Casey Lar knows how to do. Chat to you after the news.

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7: Good afternoon. It's 2 o'clock. I'm Martin Quilty making KCLR News this hour. Kilkenny City Gardaí must crack down on ongoing antisocial behaviour on Kieran Street, according to City Councillor Eugene McGuinness. He was reacting to his own dealings with business owners in the area, along with reporting by KCLR in which we've heard from traders who were witnessing increasing levels of theft, intimidation and what's been described as professional begging. A man has been arrested in connection with the murder of Marion Beattie in the north in 1973. The body of the 18-year-old was found at the bottom of a quarry near Achnacloy in County Tyrone in March of that year. It was just hours after she attended a charity dance nearby. The PSNI arrested a man in his 70s this morning who remains in custody. People caught dropping rubbish will soon face higher fines. Littering charges are increasing from €150 to €250 from the 1st of September. Last year, the National Litter Pollution Monitoring System found the number of unpolluted areas has slightly increased, while the number of badly littered areas is marginally down. A Garda has been injured while on patrol in Finglas in County Dublin. It happened shortly after 2 o'clock yesterday afternoon in the Kappa area when Garda stopped a teenager on an e-scooter. A quantity of cannabis was found and the boy was arrested but has since been released. The Garda Representative Association has condemned the incident, saying a student Garda faces knee surgery following the incident. And last month was the fourth warmest June on record. The highest temperatures recorded was 32.2 degrees in Athenry and Galway, while six weather stations nationwide broke all-time maximum temperature records. Met Éireann says there was also above-average rainfall everywhere, and it was the 11th wettest June ever recorded here. It is approaching 2 minutes past two. Your weather update is next.
8: 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Comfortable? 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
4: It'll be dry with a mix of cloud and sunny spells today. Cloud will clear this afternoon to warm sunshine. Highest temperatures of 17 to 22 degrees in a light to moderate westerly wind. Right now it's 18 degrees in Carlowtown, but it's 20 degrees in Kilkenny City and in Ferrybank.
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5: Martin!
4: Hi, Shane.
5: How are you getting on, sir?
4: I'm great, how are you?
5: You were out and about today.
4: I surely was.
5: You were in Muckalee.
4: I was.
5: How'd you get on? Did you enjoy it?
4: It was fabulous up there. It was my first time ever being in the community centre and the cafe up there.
5: Yeah.
4: What a spot. I mean, it was bustling and it was busy. And my God, the food was coming out in it. Oh.
5: Yeah. What'd you have?
4: Well, I just had lunch there from the cafe, so I brought myself back a Caesar salad wrap and it was delicious.
5: Oh, nice. Bring any back for me, no?
4: No.
5: Okay. In terms of places around Kilkenny and Carlow, right, we do have some great spots.
4: Oh, yeah.
5: Right, and there's a lot of hidden gems out in different places. Out near your way, on the way to your way, the Poulanassi Waterfalls,
4: mm-hmm.
5: out in Mullinavat, that is just...
4: Would you believe it? I've never been.
5: Never been? No. Oh, Martin, I went swimming in there not so long ago, just unbelievable. I was too scared to jump off the waterfall, though.
4: Yeah,
5: I must be safe around there.
4: Yeah, no, I've never been up that spot yet.
5: Yeah, and I love going from, is it Greg Namana to, I think it's near Burris. My missus is from Burris, so it's near there. There's a great, like, a kayaking spot where you can just go up and back.
4: Oh, yeah, so you have the Barrow there. I mean, you have... Clashganny.
5: Clashganny, that's what it is.
4: Yeah.
5: Clashganny to Greg Namana. Oh, man, it's like being in a different world. And then when you're trying to kayak back upstream and it's going, that's quite hard. But
4: yeah, no, I mean, we have some fabulous spots around, whether you're into water sports or you're hiking. I mean, I was in the top of Mount Leinster Rangers up on Nine Stones last Saturday.
5: Yeah.
4: I mean, I got absolutely drenched above in it, but...
5: Is that for the Puckfalla?
4: Yeah. I mean, it was so funny because in the spot of the mountain that we were at, it was pouring rain. There was hailstones up the very top of it for the competitors. And you look away to the right-hand side down the valley and the sun was shining down there. Like
5: me and my missus, we went up Mount Leinster. Like, she's from the foot of it. I call her my wild mountain woman. But she's from the foot of she's from the foot of Mount Leinster. What? What are you laughing at?
4: Can't call Diane that, Shane.
5: She's my wild mountain woman. And we were at the top of Mount Leinster. And it's just me and her. And, you know, we're holding hands and the sun is setting. And apparently, well, not apparently, this happened. When we came back down, a photographer who came back down took a photo of us and waited over an hour to tell us she took a photo, and the photo was stunning. Unbelievable. Just to tell us so we could have it. Isn't that lovely how nice people are?
4: Beautiful. Did she think you were going to get down on one knee or something?
5: Quite possibly.
4: She could have been waiting for that, you know.
5: Yeah,
4: that
5: well, Diane had to wait for that.
4: Don't we know?
5: Yeah. Look, it's done now. The deed is done.
4: It happened, though, in fairness to you.
5: It did. It did. You know, favourite place now out of all Kilkenny and Carlow, if I was to, like, you could say Duckett's Grove, you say Kilkenny Castle, you can say wherever.
4: My favourite place?
5: Yeah.
4: Oh, God. No, I'm not going to pick one. There's
5: pick
4: too many.
5: One.
4: No.
5: Pick one now. No, come on. Stop sitting on the fence.
4: No, I'm not. I have splinters at this stage. I'm going to stay on that fence.
5: All right. Thanks, Martin. You back at the news at 3?
4: I surely am.
5: I look forward to hearing from you. This is the afternoon show. We have lots of great music on the way all throughout the afternoon. Air guitar anthems coming up in about 10 minutes' time. But for now, this is Coldplay.

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1: Yes, it is time for the greatest day in all of space and time. Today's Air Guitar Anthem, which comes courtesy of Mike, who suggested we go back to Derek and the Dominoes. And it's been a while since we played them. The band were only active, of course, for a very short period. They released one album that has more weight than most careers put together, to be fair. Layla and Other Assorted Love Songs. If you go onto side one, track two, you might find the song that we're about to play. Well, the album is best known for the song Layla, widely regarded as one of Eric Clapton's finest musical moments, but was written about his feelings for a lady called Patty Boyd, who was at the time married to his friend, George Harrison. Yes, that George Harrison of the Beatles. Same theme runs throughout a lot of the records. Great record. And it runs throughout this song. This is Bell Bottom Blues.

Ah, that's Joe going to be at Electric Picnic. Joe Keery, who plays Steve from Stranger Things and his band, will be hitting up Stradbally along with the likes of the Gorillaz, Zara Larsson and Fontaines DC. I am a sad bit sad that I never got a ticket, but alas, I have KCLR music. Here's Soul Asylum.

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I'm liking that one from Moncrief. If we weren't so stubborn. That one's called Stubborn. He's going to be playing down in Waterford in, I think it's this month. He's going to be down at the RSE. Yeah, I keep getting that mixed up. Speaking of Stubborn as well, PlayStation have become very stubborn. I don't know if you've heard about this, but they've announced from January 2028 that new games will no longer be released on discs. Instead, you'll be able to buy them in shops, but what you're actually getting is a box with a digital code inside it. Now, this comes after Rockstar confirmed that GTA 6 will launch without a physical disc. So that's it. Two of the biggest names in gaming basically moving away from physical media. How do other people feel about this? I'm not even, like, in any way on the right side of this or the side that they want us to be on as well, because it's just, you don't own anything anymore. You can't do a swapsy with your friend or anything like that. Take me back to the days of this. Who remembers this? Oh, I get goosebumps listening to it. I still have my old PS1 games. But yeah, they're getting rid of all the games or the physical games, because it's not about convenience anymore. It's not just digital first. It's the slow removal of ownership altogether. You don't buy a game now. You basically license it. You don't keep it. You access it. And now even the option of a disc, something you could actually put on a shelf, lend to a mate, keep working when servers go down, is being phased out completely. And people will say, Asher, everything is digital now anyway. But there's a difference between choosing digital and being pushed into it until there's no option. You know, at what point does it stop being progress and just becomes like a closed system? Because then they can dictate the price of everything. And the most ironic part, physical games didn't disappear because people didn't want them anymore. They're disappearing because companies decided they don't want you owning them in the first place. I think it's time to boot up the PS1 again. Let me know your thoughts. 083-306-9696. This is the afternoon show. Here's more great music from the Cardigans.

0: Olivia Rodrigo, that is her new tune with a stupid song, and she's clearing up on the Irish charts. Her new album, You Seem Pretty for a Girl So In Love, what a name, has gone straight to number one, while Stupid Song is also sitting, which is that what they, I'm not calling it a stupid song, that's the name of the song, but it's sitting at the top of the singles charts. Not bad going. One number one is a good week. Walking away with both is a certain thing that reminds every other artist that they have a bit of catching up to do. But to walk away with three, because she's currently on top of the KCLR chart too, well, that's something to behold. Lots more great music coming up after the break. We have a bit of Justin Bieber and Sinead O'Connor.
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What do you mean? Justin Bieber here on the afternoon show. Oh, I told you we play the best of today's music and of the past, of yesteryear. Justin Bieber, though, will not be touring his latest album. Sorry, Beliebers. The singer dropped Swag in July of last year, followed it up with dun, dun, dun, Swag 2 in September. He performed a mix of his new music at Coachella. There was a lot of controversy surrounding it because he was playing stuff off his laptop. It was kind of like a karaoke thing. But other people loved it. But apparently, you won't get to see that once again. At least not this year. He won't be selling out stadiums anytime soon. But Justin Bieber, still one of the biggest acts around. We're going to keep the music going here. You know it. It's too good not to know it. Prince wrote it, but Sinead perfected it. Nothing compared to her.

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That's Sabrina Carpenter with Tears here on the afternoon show. And we are approaching the last hour of the show. The news is on the way at 3. After that, I shall be playing still some of the best music this station has to offer, along with a bit of Spilling the Tea. And I'm going to catch up with Vinnie Bradley and find out everything that is happening on the home run. Stick around here on KCLR. We do play the best music. We do play the top artists. There's no denying that this fella is one of the toppest, tippy-toppest artists in the world. He's the style by himself, hey. Harry Styles, here on the afternoon show. Chat to you after the news.

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10: It's 3 o'clock. Good afternoon. I'm Martin Quilty, making KCLR News headlines this hour. Emergency services are dealing with a crash on the Carlow-Kilkenny border. The incident involving a truck and a car occurred on the L3008 at Carrigglade between Greignamana and St Mullins in the last hour. The road is currently closed and will remain so for the next hour or so. No injuries have been reported at this time. Further updates will follow later. Consultation between residents on the Kilkenny Ring Road, the Kilkenny Road in Carlow, and Carlow County Council have intensified in recent weeks in an attempt to smoothen the remaining works that will be in place on the route over the coming months. Delays entering Carlow town due to the works on the Kilkenny Road were a major feature during the recently concluded primary, secondary and third level academic year. PlayStation won't be selling games on physical discs from 2028. It comes after fans weren't able to pre-order the disc version of the latest Grand Theft Auto game. It's expected physical copies will ship with the redeemable download code in the box come November. The domestic economy grew by 4.7% last year. That figure excludes the activity of multinational sectors when they're included. The economy is measured by GDP increased by 8%. CSO figures show personal spending on goods and services went up by 2.6%. And all young people leaving foster care should be eligible for aftercare allowance once they turn 18. That's the call from the Irish Foster Care Association as it launches its pre-budget submission. Currently, foster care leavers who are in education are entitled to €300 until they turn 23. It is just gone a minute and a half past three. Your weather update is next.
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10: It's going to be dry with a mix of cloud and sunny spells. The cloud will clear this afternoon to warm.

0: warm sunshine. Highest temperatures of 17 to 22 degrees in a light to moderate westerly wind. Right now though, it is 20 degrees in Carlowtown. That's 21 degrees now in Kilkenny City and in Ferrybank.
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2: Yeah, it's just gone 3 minutes past three, last hour of the show. Let's try and get through some great music while we're at it. This is Keen, not Roy Keen, although I would like to hear him sing a song. But everybody's changing here on The Afternoon Show.

0: Westlife getting ready for a residency this September in the Three Arena. That is Your Love Amazes Me here on the afternoon show. What amazes me is that we continually get to play the best songs and we then rank them and have what's known as the chart, where we play the top five biggest songs on KCLR. Let's have a listen back to what is currently in that chart.
1: 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The Chart. The top five most played songs on KCLR this week. Five.
0: Yeah, one of the songs about Boston. That is, well, Boston by Stella Lefty.
1: Four.
0: Teddy Swims, Mr. Know-It-All Can Do It All. In at number four. Ain't getting rid of no country twang. Ella Langley, she's choosing Texas at number three. Noah Kahan with Dashboard. One of the three new songs he's released this year. It's in at number two.
1: At number one.
0: You never know, she could have two songs in the chart tomorrow because Drop Dead is currently number one and we played Stupid Song earlier on.
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0: New chart coming your way tomorrow. Now, to get through some of the text messages, as we were talking about, and you heard it in the news with Martin, about the PlayStation no longer releasing physical media. And then I played this, which seemed to get a lot of nostalgia berries going. Remember playing Abe's Odyssey? Playing Spyro the Dragon, all the old FIFAs. I still have them. He goes, "Hi Shane, was talking with Brian this morning about digital and it's going too fast, too far without any other option. I'm an Xbox user, not PlayStation, and do get the majority of my games digitally, but do think the discs should still be available. It's also awesome to look back at the collection of physical games, all the box arts. It brings back memories," says Barry. I certainly agree with you. And he said, from Calvin, "So just heard you, Shane, talk about the PlayStation announcement. I have to say I agree with you 100%. It feels like an end of an era. It's still nice to have the case, but without the disc, it's going to feel so odd. Even the excitement of putting the disc into the console, hearing it spin was just amazing. It's a shame. I will say, and I like how you brought it up, so thank you." No problem at all. That is coming in from Calvin. It is something I remember, like, blowing on the cartridges of the old Sega Mega games because it wasn't working. You'd have to go and then plug in the cartridge, or cleaning the disc of the PlayStation game, even though it's inevitably scratched because you forgot to take care of it. Those were the days. Less of my give it out, more of the music. This is Search of My Soul by Vonda Shepherd here on the afternoon show.

0: Alex Warren with Passenger here on the afternoon show. One of his new hits from his new album. Hey, it's going to be coming out soon. That is Wild Child. Speaking of something wild, Barry messaged me about some of his old gaming memories. And he says, Shane, do you remember this?
1: Hello. Follow me. Okay.
0: Still makes me laugh. Abe's Odyssey from the PlayStation 1. You're going around as, what, an alien, I suppose, and you're going to try and get other aliens out of this factory. So you'd go around saying, hello, hello, follow me, okay?
1: Hello, hello, follow me, okay?
0: Oh, I still laugh when I think about playing that game and how I absolutely devoted hours and days and months as a child.
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1: Right, let's have a look at the pollen count today. Well, it's very high all around Leinster. High concentrations of grass pollen. Tree pollen, though, is low to medium levels, while weed comments moderate nettle and weed pollen levels expected. That's according to Met.ie.
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0: 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Can we say this? The tea was...
1: Hold the gossip.
0: Apparently, I've just seen it.
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3: All right, let's get into it. See what's happening in the world of celebrity and beyond. They're crazy, those celebrity people. Josh Gad is joining Ocean's 11. You may have heard Vinny and Dermot talk about the, not the original Ocean's 11, but the remade Ocean's 11. But I think this is set in the remade universe. It's very confusing. But it's going to be directed by Bradley Cooper. It's set at the 1962 Monaco Grand Prix. And you have to stop for a second and realize, you know, are we all just completely out of ideas? Or at least out of willingness to actually use new ones. Because, look at what Hollywood's doing, right? It's not new films, it's not new stories, it's just digging deeper into anything that's already worked like once. We're getting prequels to reboots, we're getting spin-offs to spin-offs, we're getting younger versions of characters we already kind of understood perfectly fine without needing a full origin story. Like, did Willy Wonka really need an origin story? Then you've got franchises that are just like branching out into more branches. Like Walking Dead had more spin-offs than actual viewers at this stage, I'd say. Marvel is just a spreadsheet of interconnected films. And even a movie like The Conjuring has its own ecosystem. Oh, we're building a universe. No, you're avoiding the risk of a new idea. That's what it seems like. But if it makes money, they'll keep doing it. Fair play to you. Speaking of money, Graham Norton. He's been spotted arriving in New York, reportedly ahead of Taylor Swift's wedding to NFL star Travis Kelce, which is taking place at Madison Square Garden. Wow, wow, wee, wow. We're at a point now where planning a wedding, it's basically, it's an event. You know, this is a place, a sacred place that holds concerts and basketball games. But it has a guest list of about 1,000 people and a price tag reported to be in the region of $20 million. What? $20 million? Why are celebrities out of their mind? They're just so outside of their mind. Let's talk about something a bit more, you know, closer to home. Let's come back to Earth. Today is World UFO Day. It marks the anniversary of the 1947 Roswell incident, and it's meant to encourage discussion about unidentified aerial phenomena. Now, this is the thing. A UFO, unidentified flying object, but they've changed that to a UAP, unidentified aerial phenomena. I don't know how I feel about that. Basically, looking at the sky, arguing about whether something is a UAP or a UFO or a satellite or a plane or a bird or anything. You know, that's great. Every year, apparently, we do this. Same date. And same questions, but just never any answers. It's like I always get sucked into those TV shows. It's like, we're on the search for Bigfoot. And they never find him. I always get sucked in. I'm like, oh, is this going to be a conclusive answer to the Loch Ness mystery? No, it never is. It never is. But if that comes on the TV, I'll watch it like everybody else. We want it to be true. Anyway, so far, no confirmed visitors have turned up to comment, which probably says enough. That's your tea.
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0: A song that just will not go away. In a good way, like in a good way. Sam Fender, Olivia Dean. That's Rein Me In, Mick Jagger. Massive fan of Sam Fender, by all accounts. Came out, said his new album was stunning. Speaking of stunning, Vinny's on the way.
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0: That's the thrills here on the afternoon show, and it's always a thrill when Vinnie Bradley's in the studio. How are you, sir?
1: Oh, you and your flattery.
0: Ah, you know me. My Michael Flattery.
1: Michael Flattery would make for a good comedy dancer.
0: It would.
1: Some comedian should do that character, Michael Flattery, and here he comes bounding on to the stage.
0: Terribly. Terribly,
1: yeah,
0: no, so.
1: The worse the better, yeah.
0: You weren't a massive gamer growing up or anything, no?
1: Gamer, no. The last games that I played were on the PlayStation 1,
0: well,
1: I'd say.
0: Does this mean anything to you?
2: Hello, follow me, okay.
1: No, nothing. No. I'll tell you what, I did hear, sorry, I'll let you answer in a bit, but I did play the soundtrack to Tomb Raider 3 there a while back.
0: Oh, nice.
1: And did you ever get, like, physically hit with nostalgia?
0: Oh, yeah. I'm going to try and do it to you now.
1: Go on.
3: Yes!
0: You got it.
3: Yes!
0: Yes! I got you. Here's the part.
1: Wow.
0: Nice, wasn't it?
1: I'm 18 again.
0: Class. Yeah. I'm 6.
1: You're not that young, are you?
0: I'm
1: sorry. Of course you are that young. Yeah, yeah, that's the original PlayStation startup sound.
0: Yeah.
1: So, Kamir, what do you make of this? Because I had a bit of it on the show yesterday.
0: I hate it.
1: The Sony are not selling discs anymore with
0: See,
1: games.
0: I used to love, when I was turning 16, I used to love like the second-hand games market.
1: This is what I found out, because I didn't even consider this.
0: Yeah.
1: But then I read threads of it yesterday. People are saying, what happens to the used game market?
0: Yeah, it's gone. Yeah. Because basically now, all the stores that sell that kind of stuff are going to be...
1: not getting any stuff in.
0: Yeah, they can't, because there's nothing to get in.
1: And the question remains, I mentioned this yesterday as well, it's more of the subscription-based consumerism. Like, we don't own anything.
0: Yeah, so Sony did is they took away a load of movies off their... people had bought the movies on the digital library, thinking that they digitally owned them.
1: No,
0: but Sony lost the license to them, and they just removed them. So stuff that you would have paid full... it's like someone coming in, you bought a DVD and just taking it back off you.
1: Yeah, yeah. Not right. Well, Sony will have their reasons and Devil's Advocate and all of that kind of stuff. They'll have their arguments for and against. But the reaction that I saw yesterday is very much against.
0: Yeah.
1: But I don't game anymore, so...
0: You don't care?
1: Yeah, but I stream music a lot. And I watch movies online a lot. And it's like, well, like I stream that. But if the service ever goes away, that's all... you know, I've paid months and months and months and months and months of subscription. And I don't own a thing.
0: Yeah.
1: You know, rather than buying a CD back in the day, at least you got to keep it.
0: Yeah.
1: You can listen to it when and wherever you want. Not so much anymore.
0: What can we listen to on the home run today?
1: Tell you. We'll have Spinner Bin.
0: Yeah.
1: Going back to the 90s.
0: Bin.
1: No, you'd want to be a fair old curmudgeon now to put this in the bin, I'll tell you. It's a good tune. And I'll have another round of the KCLR quiz. And, I won't be keeping you up to date with the World Cup because there's no early evening kickoff.
0: No,
1: wait till 8 o'clock
0: to Spain and Austria.
1: Yeah. But, lots of crack on the way.
0: Nice one. Finny.
1: The countdown to the wedding of the year continues, actually.
0: Oh, 20 million they're spending on it.
1: I know. Like, information is coming in by the minute. So whatever the latest is, I'll have it.
0: Graham Norton is over there.
1: Yeah, I am awaiting my invite. Still, it's too late. Might be too late now.
0: Yeah, I think you should not go out of protest.
1: I won't go out of protest. You're right.
0: There we go. Yeah. Vinny on the way at 4.
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doop, boop, boop. Oh, the song's over. Okay, that's Maroon 5, but one more night here on the afternoon show. And what a song. Maroon 5, just after playing Ireland very, very recently. I know a lot of friends that ended up going to it. But for now, that's the end of the afternoon show. Until tomorrow, where we bring you the charts, stay safe, stay sane, and stay tuned in. I'm Shane, and you gorgeous thing, you're sound out. Good luck.

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6: It's 4 o'clock. Good afternoon. I'm Martin Quilty. Coming up in your main evening bulletin, judging continues across Kilkenny for the Pride of Place Awards, and a meeting will take place in Carlow's Talbot Hotel tomorrow evening where the reunification of Ireland will be discussed. In other news, the Social Protection Minister has ruled out introducing a second tier of child benefit in the budget. It's after the ESRI recommended such a move to target low-income households. Minister Dara Cleary acknowledges there is a need for it, but the government will continue to invest in child support payment. A planning application for a new entertainment and winter sports arena in South Dublin is due to be lodged in the coming weeks. Prime Arena is trying to build an 8,000-seater venue, which could be expanded depending on the events it's hosting. The company says it'll give opportunities for ice hockey matches, some levels of tennis or basketball, and mid-tier concerts to be held in Cherrywood. Residents of four houses on the north side of Cork City had to be evacuated after a fire broke out. Firefighters responded to the blaze at Kylemore Road at Knockanhanny at around 1:30 this afternoon. All of the occupants escaped without injury, and a number of animals in the properties were also evacuated. Cork City Fire Service says the blaze is now under control. And a man has been arrested in connection with the murder of Marion Beattie in the north more than 50 years ago. The 18-year-old's body was found at the bottom of a quarry near Auchnacloy in County Tyrone in March 1973, just hours after she went to a charity dance nearby. Police say a man in his 70s was arrested this morning. It's approaching 2 minutes past four. Your weather update is next.
7: On Miantwick Shopadorach, they're Lena. On Gaedla Ul, big murder new accustomed 3 euro of Weimar, Ari Erluach, Ked Kiga Euro no Nislu, a Chanithro, Hiranyava AE, Lenanori, Turan Vratan War. Binan and murder like Gahara Ainer in Merton. Macher into Ara Arash, Nia Sheik for a murder 3 euro. Sola Galleon to Ainer there Lena, Jen Kintin, a Termigs Kanilha a Hekor, Huntali Gan Hanya a Hachant. Until Ola Shaal, taking C. Vigilin the Commissionary Income. Beola Haragustus, Soliglic Island 2.
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6: The rest of the afternoon will be dry with sunny spells and warm sunshine. Highest temperatures of 17 to 22 degrees and a light to moderate westerly wind. Right now it's 21 degrees in Carlow Town, it's 22 degrees in Kilkenny City, and it's also 22 degrees in Ferrybank.
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9: Thanks, Martin, for the news, and thanks to Shane. The afternoon show will be back tomorrow for the final time this week. Shane will officially launch the weekend. Not quite there yet, but we can see it coming. It is the Home Run between now and 7 o'clock. Vinnie

with you, and another busy one on the way. We've got the Casey Lore quiz, of course, Far Side of Five. This hour, I'll have a spin or bin choice for you, going back to the 90s, finding out what mood you're in. And I'll have lots of the day's news, sports, showbiz, traffic updates as we go. So I'd love you to get involved on 083 306 96 96. We'll kick things off this afternoon with the Stereophonics. And this is Dakota on Thursday's Home Run. Good afternoon to you.

Kingfisher. I cried, I wept. Actually, that could have described the first half of my day today, to be honest with you. Because something happened to me for the first time today. I had a first flat tire. Oh, and like, you don't check your tires every time you get into the car to, you know, drive off for work. But as soon as I pulled away, I heard the thum, thum, thum, and I was like, oh no, what's going on here? So a quick turnaround, out. I look, one of the back tires gone, all right. I was fine yesterday. In fact, coincidentally, I'd only put air in the tires yesterday. And we're having a conversation in the office here about what kind of pressure do they put into tires when you go and, you know, get a tire changed or whatever. It's a lot higher than what the manual says, because the pressure in my tires are way high. Anyway, it wasn't one of the high pressure tires that went overnight. Here's another thing I found out today. I don't own a jack. So I had to make use of the old call out service to get the old spare tire on so I could get to the garage. And what price are tires nowadays, lads? So that was how I spent my day today. Anything happened to you for the first time lately? 083 306 96 96. Speaking of things that are happening people for the first time, I know we'll all be fed up with this by the time the weekend is over, but it's everywhere on the internet. The up to the minute information about the wedding of the year, the wedding of the decade, you might call it, in New York. Big names have been arriving. In, you know, the Big Apple. Graham Norton is among them. He's been spotted at JFK Airport along with his husband, John O'McLeod, because he was on the invite list. I think didn't he get his invite live on the Graham Norton show the last time Taylor Swift was on? And she said, oh yeah, you're coming. He hadn't been told, but he's there, it seems. Lots of other big names as well have been spotted, but it is New York, I suppose. Lots of props are being brought into Madison Square Garden by a fleet of forklifts. There's a grand piano, tree branches, it says. Not trees, but tree branches, and a large carpet. I presume there would be a large carpet. And lots of boxes, and apparently even some of the staff carrying in this stuff don't know what's in the boxes. There are no parking signs all around the area. It's a closed set. One forklift driver was seen wearing a Taylor Swift t-shirt, so he was getting into the swing of things for tomorrow. So there you go. That's the latest. The big names are in town in New York for Taylor Swift and Travis Kelce's wedding tomorrow at Madison Square Garden. Where else would the wedding be? But as I said earlier in the week, didn't I read months ago that it was going to be in like this resort area of Rhode Island, but not so much. Madison Square Garden is going to be the centre of the universe tomorrow for that wedding. Here's Bella Kay on the home run. I love it, I love it, I love it. 14 after 4.

0: That's Five, who were at Live at the Marquee last week, I believe. I'd say it was a right night. All of the hits, that's one of them. When the lights go out on the home run on KCLR, 21 minutes past 4 o'clock. Oh, I am getting texts now, all right, Vinny. There's still value to be found when it comes to the tyres. And don't forget to buy a jack. You're right, I need to invest in a jack if you just turned on. I had my first ever flat tyre this morning and I need to get that sorted before I did anything in the day. But here's I was only thinking this, right? You know, like, I'm only driving, what? I think it's 10 years. Relatively late for a lot of people. Into my 30s when I did the test and I got fully qualified. Shouldn't changing a tyre be part of the test? Like, it's something that you're going to have to do when you don't expect it at some point. Like, I haven't reversed around a corner since the day I did my test. Like, I reverse park all right every day, you know. But, you know, the whole reversing... You know, when I was doing my lessons, I remember at one stage, a man said, I'm going to, like, pull over, the car needs petrol. So you're going to pull into the station, get out, put the petrol in the car. This is the handy stuff that you need, you know, to do. I think changing a tyre should be on the test, as well as kind of reminding yourself of, touch wood now, I'm not jinxing it. I've never been in an accident or had a tip where you needed to stop and get out and deal with a situation with another person and their insurance. Like, knowing what to do in those situations, I think should be on the test. I'm not saying take other stuff out, but, you know, does everybody know how to change the tyre and what to do in the case of an accident? 083 306 96 96. Any driving instructors listening? Should we be more in tune with all of this stuff? You can let us know. On the way, I will be asking for your spins or your bins on Spin or Bin. Going back to the 90s, pure pop it is today. That's on the way after music from The Script. And I have a check on traffic next.
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0: Traffic and travel indeed. Let's see what the situation is volume wise as we head towards 5 o'clock across Kilkenny. And Carlo, you can expect the usual because I'm not aware of any incidents or accidents holding things up yet. So ring roads will be getting busier and busy through Kilkenny city centre and through Carlo town itself. But you can keep us up to date if you would. If it's safe to get in touch on 083 306 96 96.
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0: Inside Out from the script on the home run. Getting texts still about the car situation. Other people agreeing with me, in fairness. Vinny, you're bang on. And more people should realise that their car comes with indicators, says Carl. Carl, you are 110% correct. Another one from Noel. Vinny, I bought a two-year-old car and there isn't even a spare wheel. Some sort of solution and a small compressor to mend a puncture. Haven't a clue how to use it, and I'm driving 40 years and I could change a spare wheel with my eyes closed. And another one here, I agree about the tyre and how to put in a headlight bulb. Yeah, again, I mean, that changes from car to car, I suppose, but you need to know these things. I have changed the headlights all right a couple of times over the years. But like I said earlier on, I've never had to change a wheel because I never had a flat tyre until this morning. And when I realised, oh, I don't have a jack, so I can't do it myself. And to be honest, even if I did, I'm not blessed with Dwayne Johnson's biceps. So I wonder if I could go at it with a lug wrench, you know, given the tightness, you know, that the lugs are at, or the nuts are at nowadays with the automatics. Could I do it with my own hands? Not so sure. 083 306 96 96. John Walsh is back tomorrow on KCLR Breakfast. He's got the mystery voice, which is fast approaching the 1,000 euro mark. This is driving people mad, this latest KCLR mystery voice. And I was convinced I knew who it was until I checked the list. And it's a lengthy list at this stage of incorrect guesses already. And my first guess was there, and you know what? So was my second guess. So I haven't a clue who the mystery voice is. I never do, to be honest. John keeps it a closely guarded secret. So first of all, check kclr96fm.com/breakfast. There are a lot of names there. I can't think of many more famous people. And then tune in tomorrow from 7 o'clock if you fancy getting your hands on, what is it now, 960 euro. So if it doesn't go this week, we'll be hitting the 1,000 euro mark on Monday on the KCLR Mystery Voice with John on KCLR Breakfast from 7 each morning. Now, time for this.
1: 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Spin or bin.
0: I promised you, pure pop. We're talking girl bands. We're talking the 90s. It's All Saints. Here, I Know Where It's At by All Saints. I have not heard that song in a long time. I don't mind either way. It's up to you. You can text spin or indeed bin, depending on your mood today, to 083 306 96 96. Did you know that it samples a Steely Dan song, so they get a writing credit on it? A song called The Fez. To Every Day Is a School Day. Get your votes in. And while you do that, I'll give you another blast from the 90s. Darius Rucker, who's an all-out country singer these days. Here he is back in the day with Hootie and the Blowfish and their biggest hit, Only Wanna Be With You.

0: Benson Boone on the home run. It's Vinny with you until 7, as usual. At the far side of our news at 6 o'clock, Echoes of the Everyday continues, encouraging us to listen closely. And this week, Francis is encouraging us to listen closely to the rivers of Kilkenny and Carlow and what they mean for us. Echoes of the Everyday is produced with the support of Comisión na Mban and the television licence fee. That's on the way just after 6.
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0: Opinion is split on All Saints. Bin from Laura. Bin, says Sean in Bagnallstown. Bridget going bin as well today. Spin though from Debbie and from Sandra. A few more either way. 083 306 96 96. Do you want to hear All Saints? From 1997, I only count the votes. It's up to you whether it gets played or not. We will find out one way or the other after Dermot Kennedy and Medusa next.
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1: That's Dermot Kennedy and Medusa, Paradise on the Home Run. 18 minutes away from 5 o'clock. 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More on the end of the most recent search on the Wicklow-Kildare border in the investigation into the murder of Kilkenny woman Jojo Dullard and Deirdre Jacob as well. More on that story on the website. And a call for zero tolerance on antisocial behaviour in Kilkenny City. More on that story as well. 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
1: 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So I've had to look elsewhere. Will Tanita Tikaram do nicely? I think so. From the very early days of her career, this is Good Tradition on the Home Run.

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1: 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With thanks to Drakeland's House Nursing Home Kilkenny. 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
0: Very eager, and why not indeed. The round of 32 at the World Cup continues this evening. No early evening kickoff as per yesterday. We saw England run very, very close by Congo in the 5 o'clock start. Spain and Austria meet in round two at 8 p.m. this evening. Portugal and Croatia kick off at midnight, followed in the early hours by Switzerland against Algeria. If you're still awake or you're getting up very early, depending on your routine, that's at 4 o'clock. But Spain, Austria with plenty of eyes on it this evening at 8 o'clock. And they will be hoping to join England, Belgium and the USA, who all qualified in the last 24 hours. Our World Cup updates this summer on KCLR are with thanks to Market Cross Shopping Centre, serving the people of Kilkenny since 1994. Lots of other sports to look forward to at the weekend. We have live championship hurling from Carlow and live camogie as well. I'll give you all of the details as we go. We are counting down to our main evening bulletin from KCLR News on the way at 5, but a couple of tunes to get us there, including Dua Lipa, who is next.
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Dua Lipa, training season on KCLR. Speaking of training, plenty of it being done ahead of this weekend's Gaelic Games action, and we have live coverage of the JJ Kavanagh and Sons Carlow Senior Hurling Championship clash of St Mullins and Naomh Owen. It's at Netwatch Cullen Park Saturday evening with a 6:30 throw-in. Both sides off the back of opening round defeats. Naomh Owen beaten by Bagnallstown Gaels, and Ballinkillen got the better of St Mullins. But you can hear how this one unfolds live on KCLR Plus and the free KCLR app, or you can stream it online via the website kclr96fm.com. And a reminder that the KCLR Hurling Podcast is available now with a reaction to all of the last round of games and a look ahead to the coming fixtures as well. We also have live championship Camogie action, Kilkenny up against Waterford. I'll give you the finer details of that far side of 5 o'clock. Speaking of, we are on the way to your main evening bulletin from KCLR News, all of the big stories, and another round of the KCLR quiz. Your chance to get your name in the end of week draw for a €100 fuel voucher. I have music, I have film, and a general smattering of general knowledge as well. It's all on the way. First though, this is Pink and Walk Me Home on KCLR.

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6: Good evening, I'm Martin Quilty, making KCLR News this hour. The search as part of the investigations into the murders of Jojo Dullard and Deirdre Jacob have ended. Gardaí began the latest search at a disused quarry on the Wicklow-Kildare border on June the 15th. Gardaí say they won't be releasing the results of the operation, but they have updated the families of the women. Jojo Dullard and Deirdre Jacob were last seen alive in the 1990s. Muckalee Community Childcare has showcased its role in the village during judging for the IPB Pride of Place Awards. The creche, which cares for more than 130 children each week and employs 25 staff, says it has grown alongside the community and remains at full capacity. Manager Emma Nolan says the village's expanding facilities and strong community spirit have made Muckalee a great place for families. She says the changes over the last decade have been really beneficial.
7: So first of all, the creche, the school is doing great as well. When I first moved up, there was nowhere to go to get even a cup of milk. So the shop now is brilliant. You can go in, get the pint of milk. The facilities down at the pitch are absolutely brilliant. You can use the gym down there. It really has, like, the improvements over the last 10 years are massive.
6: Paddy O'Gorman is the chef at the community cafe and shop in Muckalee. He told KCLR News that the village hub is thriving.
8: It's just fantastic. It just gets busier week on week. It's phenomenal. And when this loop walk opens in a couple of weeks' time, I don't know, I think we're going to have to start getting more volunteers. Volunteers are always welcome. And we need them, and we love having them, because it is great crack.
6: The judges are currently in Greignamana, and they are in Greignamana who have been nominated under the population category for 1,000 to 2,000 people, and they will be highlighting the local heritage trail, play and air initiative and a wide range of supporting groups. Joe Fox, who dressed as a Cistercian monk, will lead the judging panel around the town, and he told our own Dermot Keyes that he loves the place.
9: I'm a blow-in, but I'm here a lifetime. I'm here since 1981. Yeah, I love the place here, yeah, and it is a fantastic town, fantastic place to be. I'm very involved in the community from day one, so I have 40 odd years of volunteerism in the town, you know.
6: No injuries were reported after an earlier crash on the Carlow-Kilkenny border. The incident involving a truck and a car occurred on the L3008 at Carriglade between Greignamana and St Mullins shortly before 2 p.m. The road was closed for a time but has since reopened. Gardaí say investigations are ongoing. A meeting will take place in Carlow's Talbot Hotel tomorrow evening, where the reunification of Ireland will be discussed. The event is part of an All-Ireland programme of panels which have been organised by Sinn Féin Training and Political Development Unit, and will discuss a range of issues, including the proposed prospect of a referendum on unity. Veteran Republic and activist Danny Morrison will feature on the panel, and he told the KCLR Daily today that the impact of Brexit on many unionists cannot be underestimated.
10: Brexit was the thing that changed everything. What you now see in England is this very, very strong and right-wing English nationalism. And unionism, some unionists are thinking of tying themselves to that, not realising that in the eyes of reform, that they're still parties. And if it suits their purposes, they will ditch them tomorrow. I think that a lot of unionists see through that now and are having a genuine conversation about where their future lies.
6: Actor Michael Byrne has been remembered as a warm and generous man with strong Castlecomer family roots. The Braveheart and Indiana Jones star, who died this week aged 81, told fellow actor Peter Hanley that his mother was from the North Kilkenny town. Speaking to KCLR News, Mr. Hanley described

0: Byrne as a humble performer who never let his successful career define him.
1: I met him first, as I say, during rehearsals, first day of rehearsals, and I hadn't seen him since, really. Hadn't seen him since, I mean, since the last day of that show. But we shared a dressing room together in the gates and up on the top floor, and he was a gorgeous person to spend time with, really. Fun and relaxed and charming. It was a really lovely time. So it was this unusual experience, as I say, of not having anything directly to do with each other on stage. We were all positioned in our own spotlight, as I say, talking out to the audience.
0: Ireland has 9 cafes named among the top 100 in Europe. The list was compiled by the world's 100 best coffee shops on online platform Coffee Work Plus Press in County Galway was the highest ranked Irish cafe at number 5 on the list. Among the others included in the top 100 was Lambert's Coffee House in Carlow Town. Owner Brian Byrne says their cafe is as much about the ambience as the brew.
2: Coffee, obviously, as I said, coffee is very strong in Ireland, as in customers sort of know their coffee. I think everything that we do in Lambert sort of has an approach to how it makes you feel. That feeling of just comfort and safety, and, you know, trying to create that another space for the customer.
3: The KCLR Evening News at 5. All the latest from Carlow and Kilkenny, along with the national and international stories.
0: Rescuers have pulled a Venezuelan security guard from the rubble of a basement alive 8 days after the 2 quakes hit the country. The 43-year-old was extracted safely after rescuers first made contact with him over the weekend. The man was inside his small security cabin when the first tremor struck, which helped shield him from the crushing debris. The number of people killed in overnight Russian attacks on Kyiv has risen to at least 21. 85 people have been injured, including 2 children, and more than 130 buildings were damaged in one of the biggest strikes of the war. Volodymyr Zelensky has visited the site after cutting a trip to Ireland short as a result of the attack. This woman lives in Kyiv.
4: What emotions I can have, it is horrible. I simply want to die and not see anyone. Windows of that room, this room, are broken. Curtains are ripped off in the kitchen too. Everything. Do you understand?
0: And Donald Trump's given a strong indication he will visit Ireland later this year. The Open Irish Golf Championship is taking place on his course in Doonbeg in County Clare in September. The US President referenced his intention to attend the tournament in a video message played at a July 4th celebration in Dublin last night.
5: And we have the Irish Open going to be there, and we're going to have a tremendous celebration. I think I'm going to come over and I'm going to see it, and I'm going to watch, and we're going to watch Rory and all the great players. It'll be something very, very special.
0: And lastly, apple slices with cheddar cheese is the top quirky food combo. A new survey finds 18% love chips and milkshakes, while 8% eat eggs with jam. Other unusual combinations to make the list of strange food combinations include cheese and chocolate spread, hot sauce on chocolate desserts, and bananas with mayonnaise. Over half of people surveyed by Costa Coffee say they would rather stick with traditional flavours. And coming up in your main sports update at 5:30, CK United have announced their first signing for upcoming debut in the FAI National League.
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0: The rest of the day will be dry and sunny spells with some warm sunshine in a light to moderate westerly wind. It'll be dry with long clear spells tonight. Lowest temperatures of 8 to 13 degrees, also in light westerly breezes. Right now though, it is 20 degrees in Carlow Town, 21 in Kilkenny City, and 21 degrees in Ferrybank.
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8: We're back to the food then, Martin.
0: We can't get away from it.
8: You got those combos still in front of you there. What was the top one on the list?
0: I have. So a new survey finds that 18% love chips and milkshakes, but the top is apple slices with cheddar cheese.
8: Apple and cheddar. Chapel, you could call it. Cheese and apple.
0: Could call it chapel, all right.
8: Yeah, don't knock it till you try it, I suppose. There's everybody has their own weird. I don't think I have any weird combinations, but I have. I wouldn't rule it out. The last time I tried something that I hadn't seen before, I was abroad there for a trip to Prague, and there's a soup that they have, and I just looked it up here quickly. It's called Kulada, K-L-U-A-J-D-A. So it's a creamy, mushroomy soup. But when you get it served, there's just the there's nothing in the bowl yet, only a poached egg. There's a poached egg in the middle of the bowl, and then they pour the soup around it for you when they bring it out. I have to say, poached egg in soup is the way forward. I thought this was a taste sensation.
0: No,
8: I like
0: two,
8: a poached
0: two
8: egg.
0: Of my horrible egg eggs. any kind of eggs or mushrooms? No.
8: No, I'll have a poached egg in the middle and creamy mushroomy soup around it, and you into the egg. Oh, I'll have it all day. Thank
0: oh,
8: you very
0: holy
8: much.
0: God, no!
8: I've turned Martin's stomach now. Mir Martin, have you ever changed a wheel?
0: Have I changed the wheel?
8: Yeah.
0: Oh, God, I have several.
8: Have you? Yeah, okay. I didn't do it. Well, I haven't done it. But I got my. Have you had a. You've obviously had a flat tyre then?
0: Me, yeah, but not on Genie, Mike. I haven't had a flat tyre in years.
8: Yeah, no. Either had I, to be honest, only for the first time today.
0: Although I have a bit of an issue considering in my car, because it's obviously electric as well, there is no jack in my car either, and there is no spare tyre.
8: Yeah, we've got people texting in going on. They've bought like cars that are recent enough, like new cars, and there's no spare tyre in the back. Now, I had the spare tyre today, all right, I was sorted, but
0: Mine has some sort of a kit and I've never used it yet, but seemingly you put this gel or something into the tyre.
8: This is exactly, I think it was Noel who texted in earlier on.
0: And it gets you, supposedly, to the nearest garage to be able to get a tyre fitted. Yeah. I don't know whether I trust it or not, but...
8: There you go. You might try it out as a social experiment sometime.
0: No one can do it. I'm not going to do it on my one anyway.
8: Not a bother. Martin, thanking you, sir.
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8: It's 12 minutes past 5 and I'm just about to kick off another round of the KCLR quiz. Your chance to get your name in our end of week draw. There's a €100 fuel voucher up for grabs. And I will tell you this, even Shane O'Keefe got 4 out of 4 today. Because I wrote them in a rush because I was late for work. So they're straightforward enough, I think, this evening. So if you fancy your chances, if you know anything at all about music or film and other general knowledge bits and pieces, then stick around because you could be texting the 4 correct answers to me and I could be putting your name in our end of week draw. First question on the way. And it's music to start for your K question. First though, here's music from Lizzo. Oh, there's an L I haven't used before. I'll write that down. Lizzo. Could be coming your way soon on the KCLR quiz.

0: Lizzo on the home run on KCLR. More live sport coming your way this weekend in the All-Ireland Senior Camogie Championship. You can hear Kilkenny versus Waterford live on Saturday. It's a lunchtime start. We have the game on air of Kilkenny against Waterford from 1 o'clock from Croke Park. It's the curtain raiser for the All-Ireland Senior Hurling semi-final between Cork and Galway. Don't forget you can get all the preview action as well if you haven't caught this week's episode of Come On Kind, KCLR's Camogie podcast. But Kilkenny versus Waterford live this Saturday on air and online. Coverage starting at 1 o'clock this Saturday afternoon.
1: 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The KCLR quiz on the home run.
0: Let's start another round of the KCLR quiz. Four questions coming your way in the order of KCL and or, as always. Your music start, music question to start on the quiz this evening. I want to know, what does the K in K-pop stand for? It's all to do with where it's from. So what does the K in K-pop stand for? That's your opener. That's your K question and your K answer. Hopefully you'll know it. Hold on to the answer. Don't text it yet. You're waiting on three more before you give me all four answers on 083 306 9696. Irish music from All Twins. This is called These Four Words. As we hit 18 minutes past five

0: All twins on the home run. It's KCLR, home of the KCLR Daily. Brian is back tomorrow, as always, between 10 and 1. And for a Friday, as usual, he'll have food for food on Friday, the Friday panel, making sense of all of the biggest news stories of the week and lots, lots more. That is the KCLR Daily tomorrow from 10 with Brian Redmond.
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0: Right, we're up and running for another round of the KCLR quiz, and your second answer, as always, will begin with C, and it's movies. Classic film, this one. I want to know, what is the first name of the actor Heston, famous for his role in the movie Ben-Hur and plenty more epics besides? So the first name of the actor Heston, famous for his role in the movie Ben-Hur. That is your second question on this evening's KCLR quiz, when you have all four. As you well know by now, our Fairstone Kilkenny text and WhatsApp line is open, 083 306 9696. I have the remaining questions on the way. L and R, general knowledge, you could say, and of music too from Olivia Dean. But first,
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0: Building already, as per usual, around rush hour. Already getting texts in about the Bennettsbridge Road roundabout. Again, people giving out about the backup, so it's very, very slow. And a reminder as well that there's a temporary road closure on the Bohorn to Townish Road from the junction with the Outhrath Road to the roundabout at Lochboy Shopping Centre from 6:30 again this evening until 2 a.m. tomorrow morning. Diversions will be signposted. And as well as that, the R700 Ferrymount Garrett Bridge is closed 24 hours daily until Friday, the 28th of August, inclusive to facilitate essential bridge rehabilitation works. But otherwise, it's as you might expect in city and town centre traffic around Kilkenny and Carlow, respectively, this evening. Busy along Strawhall Avenue, it's looking like at the moment, all the way around from the O'Brien Road towards the Tullow Road, and in Kilkenny city centre itself as well. Any other info, you can let us know on 083 306 96. 96 is the number, if it is safe to get in touch.
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1: Four letters, four questions. The KCLR quiz on the home run.
0: KCLR quiz for Thursday. Halfway through, I've given you two. I've two on the way. First, though, a reminder of K and C this evening. It's music to start for your K question. What does the K in K-pop stand for? And your C question, what is the first name of the actor Heston, famous for his role in the movie Ben-Hur and plenty more besides? So what is that actor's first name? Second name, Heston. On to L we go then. I want to know what L is the card used for public transport in Ireland. Handy old thing to have. What is the name of that card used for public transport in Ireland? Begins with an L. And it's the third answer that I'll be looking for on 083 306 9696. If you get all four questions correct and your name is picked, then you'll be in the draw for our €100 fuel voucher, along with Mary and Bobby and Usheen from earlier in the week. You might as well join them if you know the answers. Final question on the way next. After a flashback to the 90s, we go. This is Skee-Lo and I Wish.

0: 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Skilo. I Wish on KCLR.
1: Four letters, four questions. The KCLR quiz on the home run.
0: That brings us to our final question on this evening's KCLR quiz. Your last answer always begins with R, as you well know by now. What R comes before? Top, tiles, and rack. I think the last one would probably give it away. Something top, something tiles, and something rack, beginning with R. What is that word? And it's the final answer that I'm looking for on 083 306 9696. Text all four answers now, and your name could be going into the end of week draw. €100 fuel voucher, helping you at the pumps, as we do every week on the KCLR quiz. Get your texts in. You have until the end of the sport, which is on the way with Shane, and of Irish music on the way next from Ali Sherlock.
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5: How are you now? Let's have a look at the world of sport. The Carlow Football Championship was officially launched last night at Netwatch Cullen Park. The Senior Championship gets underway on Thursday, July 19th, with defending champions Old Loughlin taking on Fenna, while Aeroge face Bagnallstown Gaels. Despite being Carlow's most successful club with 31 senior titles, Aeroge had to survive a relegation playoff last season to keep their place in the top flight. Speaking to KCLR Sport, Aeroge's own Ruth says that shows just how competitive the championship has become.
6: Hopefully it gives us a bit of a kick, reignites us a bit, that we kick on and improve, and that whether it's in training or in the matches, that we apply ourselves a bit better.
7: And doesn't it just go to show how tough the Carlow Senior Football Championship is?
6: Yeah, that's it. On the day, I suppose anyone can beat anyone, and you know, we felt the brunt of it last year and paid the price.
5: Onto the World Cup, and there's more round of 32 action this evening. 2010 winners Spain face Austria in Los Angeles from 8 o'clock. Toronto is the setting for Portugal's meeting with Croatia, underway at midnight. World Cup score updates on KCLR are with thanks to Market Cross Shopping Centre, serving the people of Kilkenny since 1994. Keep it local in the heart of Kilkenny. Tottenham, meanwhile, have confirmed the signing of West Ham midfielder Matheus Fernandes for £85 million. The 21-year-old joins on a 6-year deal following his former side's relegation from the Premier League. He may only be Spurs' most expensive signing, though, for a matter of hours. Sandro Tonali is expected in North London today for a medical ahead of a potential move. Speaking of moves, CK United have announced their first signing ahead of the upcoming FAI National League. Striker Emmett Nugent has made the jump from the Kilkenny District League and has been handed the number 9 jersey for the club, while Shane Barnes has left Newark to also join. That's your sport. For more, go to KCLR96FM.com.
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0: Ali Sherlock and a song called Damage Control on KCLR. A reminder that Echoes of the Everyday is coming your way after the news at 6 o'clock. Francis Nesbitt encouraging us to listen closely. And this week the focus is on rivers. The rivers of Carlow and Kilkenny. Echoes of the Everyday is produced with the support of Comisiún na mBan and the television licence fee. And it's a little bit of relaxation, a little bit of unwinding to be done at the time of the evening that you need it most, I think, just after 6 o'clock. And it's on the way, just after the news at the top of the hour.
1: Four letters, four questions. The KCLR quiz on the home run.
0: Right now, the answers and another qualifier in the KCLR quiz. The K in K-pop. Stands for Korea, or Korean music, Korean pop music is where it's from. Charlton Heston, of course, is the actor famous for Ben-Hur. A leap card is what you use on public transport in Ireland, and rooftop, roof tiles and roof rack. Fairly straightforward, I think, this week, or this afternoon, this evening. And I'll tell you who got all four right. Everybody, really. But our qualifier this evening. David McGrath is in Kilkenny, and David, your name is in the draw, along with Mary and Bobby and Oisín from earlier in the week. Four names in. There's always, well, most of the time, if it's not a bank holiday week, there are five names in the hat. So that means another round of the KCLR quiz tomorrow. And your name, if you're not already in there, your name could be the last one in for that €100 fuel voucher. So another round of questions on the way tomorrow, just after the news at five. Keep the music coming at you for now. This is Teddy Swims and Mr. Know-It-All. We all know one of them.

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1: Simple Things, Boston on KCLR. It is 6:15. If you missed yesterday evening's episode of The Arts Show with Unani Vell Downing, you can catch up on it and all of the previous episodes in this run of shows on the podcast. Last night she visited the Pembroke Club d'Art for a chat with arts enthusiast Bernard Jennings. She also was sitting in on rehearsals for The Quiet Land, which is coming back to the stage thanks to Brendan Corcoran and Jerry Cody's production. That and more on the latest episode of The Arts Show with Unani Vell Downing. She'll be back next week from 7 on Wednesday evening, but the podcast is there to listen whenever suits. I feel like I should have a klaxon, just in case you're not at all interested. But plenty of people are when it comes to this wedding that's taking place. We think tomorrow in New York, although the Madison Square Garden has been booked out for the weekend. I am, of course, talking about Taylor Swift and Travis Kelce. The great and the good are in New York, Graham Norton among them. We're also pretty sure that people like Ed Sheeran, Phoebe Waller-Bridge is on the way there as well. She was spotted making her way to New York. Paul McCartney has been mentioned as well. We seem to think that Stevie Nicks and Tim McGraw will sing, because Tim McGraw was the name of Taylor Swift's first single way back when, and I'm sure they're well known to each other at this stage. What other reports can we tell you, though? It's been reported that there is a castle being built inside Madison Square Garden based on photos taken outside, claims The Guardian, of a giant white staircase. That would be like something from the song Love Story itself, wouldn't it? Her first mainstream hit back in, 2008. Now, Madison Square Garden has a capacity of around 22,000. It's a big-ass venue. But apparently there's going to be a smaller, intimate setting for the ceremony itself. We're told between 500 and 1,000 people. That's a big in-between. And then, obviously, maybe a bigger celebration over the weekend. Sure, they have it rented for the weekend. They might as well make use of it. It isn't the first time somebody's got married at Madison Square Garden, by the way. If you're thinking that Madison Square Garden, a wedding, sure, that's ludicrous. Sly Stallone, as in Sly and the Family Stone, he got married on stage to Kathy Silva during a sold-out performance at Madison Square Garden in June of 1974. So, it has been done before, but it is unusual. So we await more news over the weekend, and by God, you can expect more over the weekend. It's going to be the biggest story after the World Cup this summer, Taylor Swift's wedding to Travis Kelce. I did mention Tim McGraw being her first single. Here's another song that she wrote based on a real person who knew all about weddings, and that was Elizabeth Taylor.

0: Do you think it's forever, she says in that song, Elizabeth Taylor. Do you think it's forever, herself and Travis Kelce? They hope so, and best of luck to them. They're getting married this weekend in New York, we're pretty sure. Madison Square Garden seems to be the venue. I think we shall firmly camp ourselves. You can camply firm yourselves as well as what you get up to on your own time. It's up to you. But we will camp ourselves in the 90s between this and 6 o'clock. We've Spice Girls on the way next.
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0: Spice Girls Say You'll Be There, bringing us closer to 6 o'clock, 5 minutes away from your news and other local information. Music on the way in the next hour, including Irish tunes from Coda Line and Gavin James. 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
1: That's what I want, yeah.
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1: You know what I want, yeah.
0: And Shy Guy. Echoes of the Everyday on the way as well. Francis Nesbitt focusing on the sounds of our rivers.

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0: burial in the adjoining cemetery. 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Billy Gawn, 25, Stapletown Road, Carlow, and formerly of Liz Bush, Magony, County Carlow. He died yesterday at the District Hospital in Carlow. Reposing at Carpenter Brothers Funeral Home, Shamrock Square this evening, concluding with vigil prayers at 7 p.m. Removal tomorrow morning to the Cathedral of the Assumption, Carlow, arriving for Requiem Mass at 10 a.m, followed by burial in Levingstown Cemetery, Magony, County Kildare. Family flowers only, donations to the Irish Cancer Society. James Jim Meadows, 16, Woodlands, Greignamana, County Kilkenny. He died on Tuesday peacefully at Boros Lodge Nursing Home. Reposing at his home this evening until 7 p.m. Removal tomorrow morning from his home to arrive at Newlands Cross Crematorium for a cremation service at 12:30 p.m. John Johnny Carroll, St. Thomas Square, Kilkenny, and late of Desert Coves Grange, County Kilkenny. He died on Tuesday peacefully. Reposing at Hare's Funeral Home tomorrow from 3 p.m, concluding with vigil prayers and rosary at 5 p.m. Requiem Mass on Saturday morning at 10:30 a.m. in St. Canice's Church, followed by burial in St. Kieran's Cemetery. The funeral home is private on Saturday, and the house is private at all times. Details of these announcements can be found on our website, kclr96fm.com. Now the word from Kilkenny County Council. There's a temporary road closure on the Bohorna Townish Road from the junction with Outrat Road to the roundabout at Lochboy Shopping Centre from 6:30 p.m. this evening until 2 a.m. tomorrow morning. Diversions will be in place. And the R700 Ferry Mount Garrett Bridge is closed 24 hours daily until Friday the 28th of August inclusive. This is to facilitate essential bridge rehabilitation works. That's the word from Kilkenny County Council, serving the people of the city and county.
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5: Funded by Commissioner Naumann with the television licence fee. Welcome to Echoes of the Everyday, where we listen more closely to the small sounds that shape our lives. I'm Francis Nesbitt. To most of us, a river is simply water flowing downhill. But spend enough time beside one, and you begin to see something more. Patterns emerge. Certain places are calm. Others rush by. The river begins to reveal its secrets. We often think of rivers as permanent features of the landscape, but they're constantly at work, carving banks, moving stones, and creating tiny worlds within their currents. If you've ever watched a leaf floating downstream, you'll notice it doesn't travel in a straight line. It speeds up, slows down, swirls and pauses. Rivers are far more complicated than they first appear. Dan O'Neill, fly fishing guide at Mount Juliet Estate in Thomastown, has learned to recognise those patterns over many years beside the water.
6: When some people look at a river, they see one body of water flowing either towards them or away from them. When an angler sees this, they see something very different. They see seams where slow water meets fast water, deeper pools, back eddies, sheltered areas, areas where fish can conserve energy and hide. Trout are extremely clever and they don't want to be fighting very strong currents all day. They want to conserve their energy as best they can. The river is a total different world and has its own language. And as we progress on our journey, we learn to see these things and find these things, and it makes the experience so much more enjoyable.
5: I love the idea that rivers have a language, not one of words, but one of movement, of rhythm, of energy. Perhaps expertise in any field is really just learning to notice what others overlook. A musician hears tiny changes in pitch, a bell ringer hears tiny changes in timing, and an angler learns to see patterns in moving water. The river was speaking all along. We simply hadn't learned how to listen. Perhaps that's one of the lessons rivers have offered us all week. Slow down. Pay attention. The world is often telling us far more than we realize. Until next time, listen closely. Funded by Commission Amman with the television license fee.
7: Interesting as always, thanks to Francis and his guests. More echoes of The Everyday Tomorrow, the final episode in this week's run, focusing on the sound of our rivers. On the way, another hour of today's best music and your favourite songs of all time. And I'll tell you which Irish band has teamed up with a pop icon on their new song. First though, here's music from Semisonic, all about chemistry. 11 minutes past 6 o'clock.

Dakota Line teaming up with Gabrielle Aplin on that. That is Everyone Changes. 18 minutes past six on this Thursday evening. No early evening kickoff of the World Cup. Spain against Austria meet in round two at 8 p.m. Portugal and Croatia kick off at midnight, followed in the very early hours of tomorrow morning by Switzerland against Algeria. That's at 4 a.m. for the hardcore World Cup fans. I won't be watching that one live. To be honest, I've found it hard to even take in some of the midnight starts. All of those teams will be hoping to join England, Belgium and the USA, who all qualified in the last 24 hours. And looking a little bit ahead, tomorrow evening, Australia against Egypt is a 7 o'clock start. And your next chance to see Argentina and Lionel Messi is tomorrow night. Friday night, 11 o'clock start for Argentina against Cape Verde. Those are some of the upcoming games at the World Cup. Our World Cup updates are brought to you this summer by Market Cross Shopping Centre, serving the people of Kilkenny since 1994. In showbiz news today, Snow Patrol have released a brand new single with Kylie Minogue as guest vocalist. It is called These Alarms, and here's a clip. Building up to the chorus here is some of the verse. Gary Lightbody said he wrote the song with Kylie in mind. In fact, it's one of a number of songs he wrote when he heard that she was looking for new material. He says he's a long-term fan. Sure, then everybody's a long-term fan of Kylie, aren't you? I like it so far. Gary Lightbody said when he wrote the songs, it was one of a number, as I said, he wasn't sure how to get the songs to Kylie. So the band recorded one themselves and they just called it Kylie in the studio, the working title. Sounds like manifesting to me. But when the track was finished, the band felt the only thing missing was Kylie Minogue's voice. So they went about asking if she wanted to record it with them, and she did. She recorded her vocals separately, sent them on, and happy days. Snow Patrol and Kylie Minogue teaming up on that brand new song. It is called These Alarms. It is out now.

0: Stella Lefty, big hit in the charts still. That is called Boston. It's Vinny with you on the home run, 23 minutes past six. On the way, I'll tell you who people queuing for Wimbledon tickets were very surprised to see just outside the courts today in London. And I've music on the way from a singer-songwriter who we're sure is going to be among the guests at Taylor Swift's wedding this weekend. It's not Gavin James, but he's on the way too.
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Ed Sheeran, who, as I said, is pretty certain to be in New York this weekend for the wedding. Sure, that'd be perfect, that song, at any wedding. I'd say people have had it played at weddings umpteen times before. It's one of those songs that people get engaged to for sure at Ed Sheeran concerts over the last number of years. Home run on KCLR. It's exactly 6:30. I'm here till 7:00. And then, of course, as always, for a Thursday, it's Matt O'Keefe with The Farm Show between 7 and 8. Wimbledon is on at the moment, and people waiting in the queues this morning were surprised to see the Princess of Wales handing out tickets. Kate spoke to fans who had been waiting outside, some of them from ridiculous hours. I think people still queue overnight at Wimbledon. It's still one of the, it's a tradition that they still hold. You can still get tickets, in theory, for, you know, the premium games on the day of, but you need to be queuing from the evening before, and then it obviously builds during the day. I'd have a former housemate of mine used to go over regularly enough. He was a bit of a player himself, and you'd be surprised. You might and probably wouldn't get tickets to Centre Court or anything, or even court number one. But if you got tickets to the outer courts, you'd have a right day, a couple of days tennis. But anyway, the Princess of Wales joined Stewart's, helping to take payment and hand out tickets to lucky people who managed to gain entry on day 4. And then she went to see her match herself on court 18. Well away from, you know, where the biggest crowds are. Arthur Ferry of Britain was up against Otto Virtanen, who I'm sure won't have had anyone as famous watch them play before. Ferry won, which was a good result for the home crowd in 4 sets. 083 306 96 96 is our Kilkenny, Fairstone Kilkenny text and WhatsApp line. Love to hear from you. What you up to on this Thursday evening? Out and about making use of the bright weeks, the bright evenings. Here's music from Gavin James, Hearts on Fire.

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0: Stephanie Rainey, Remember Who Your Friends Are, Advice for Life on The Home Run, 6:45. I mentioned earlier on in our World Cup update, the next chance to see Lionel Messi and Argentina is tomorrow night, 11 o'clock kickoff for their game against Cape Verde. But of course, another reason to tune in for that one, and an Irish reason to tune in, is because Pico Lopez, the Shamrock Rovers defender, is expected to start that game against the holders. And Pico's family expected to arrive in America tonight ahead of that game tomorrow. It's a knockout match now. We're in the round of 32. The winners will play either Australia or Egypt. And Pico's younger brother, Jacques, says Cape Verde could make something very special happen tomorrow night.
1: They could go all the way. They could match them for 90 minutes because really, you know, they have to have a special game plan to play against the one and only Lionel Messi. But after that, anything happened in this World Cup. Like, you've seen Germany go out this week. Mm-hmm. Holland went out this week. And Belgium nearly went out, and England had a tough time yesterday. So, look, anything can happen. It's one of these World Cups. There's a lot of goals. Cape Verde could get their first win against the World Cup holders. So, why not?
0: Why not, indeed? Anything could happen in 90 minutes or even 120 or more. 126.7 with the way injury time is going these days in football. Here's Olivia Rodrigo. New one. It's called The Cure.

0: The Cure is what it's called. Olivia Rodrigo, her latest single from her new album. The album is called You Seem Pretty Sad for a Girl So In Love. Rolls off the tongue, does that? Good tunes, though. And that's a former Irish number one in the charts. Speaking of charts, tomorrow Friday, as always, we'll see the latest KCLR chart with Shane on the afternoon show between 1 and 4. We've got an 80s classic to finish before Olivia at 7. And back next with Mark Ambor.
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Mark and Bore belong together. It's the home run for a Thursday evening. We're creeping closer to 7 o'clock. Thursday means your second Cola Nuct of the week with Martin Bridgman. He's got the very best of Irish pop, folk, rock, indie, everything else in between 10 o'clock and midnight. Of course, he's here on a Tuesday night as well. And even more Irish music on a Wednesday with Roddy Clear and his Irish music show. Up next, though, as always for a Thursday evening, between 7 and 8, Matt O'Keefe has got all of the big stories from the agri sector. The Farm Show is Far Side of the News. I shall talk to you tomorrow for the final home run of the week from 4 o'clock. Final round of the KCLR quiz. We'll have Film Friday, big new film releases, and lots more besides. I'll chat to you then. Leaving you with an 80s classic as promised, The Communards. This is Don't Leave Me This Way. Chat to you tomorrow. Good luck.

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0: repeated warnings.
1: Meanwhile, the Dáil's been told sanctions against the Limerick-based company Argonish Alumina will depend on the European Commission. It comes a day after the Ukrainian president visited Dublin and appealed for a clampdown on Russian companies operating within the EU. The Russian plant on the Shannon estuary has been accused of exporting materials which have been used for weapons against Ukraine. Simon Harris said the fate of the company lies with the European Commissioner.
2: We're very clear, very, very clear in our mind and our position that you can't cherry pick when it comes to the issue of sanctions.
1: The search as part of the investigation into the murders of Jojo Dullard and Deirdre Jacob has ended. Gardaí began their search on the Wicklow-Kildare border last month, Rachel Dunphy reports.
3: Gardaí began their latest in a number of searches at a disused quarry on the Wicklow-Kildare border on June 15th. It's the second in the area this year following a search in February. They say the results of these searches won't be released for operational reasons and that the families of Jojo Dullard and Deirdre Jacob have been updated. Jojo Dullard was last seen alive in November 1995. Her case was upgraded to a murder investigation in 2020. Deirdre Jacob was last seen alive in July 1998. Gardaí upgraded her case in 2018. Gardaí are continuing to appeal to anyone who has any information to come forward.
1: Donald Trump said he wants to attend the Irish Open in County Clare later this year. The golf tournament has been held at his course in Doonbeg in September. The US president made his comments in a pre-recorded video played at an event at the US ambassador's residence in Dublin last night. 9 Irish coffee shops are among 100 best in Europe. The World's 100 Best Coffee Shops, an online platform, ranks cafes across the globe based on their coffee quality, customer service, innovation, sustainability and overall experience. Several Irish cafes made the list, with Coffee Work Plus Press in County Galway the highest ranked Irish coffee place at number 5 on the list. Lambert's Coffee House in Carlow was also included in the top 100 in Europe. Its owner Brian Byrne said it's a major accolade for the family business.
4: I grew up here, my grandparents and my parents before me. So my grandparents opened it as a news agent in the 60s. When I took it over then, I kind of decided I would just go with coffee. One of the things that would have kind of given us a good score is that we have a variety of different coffees.
1: The final touches have been put for the wedding of Taylor Swift and Travis Kelce at Madison Square Garden. After huge speculation, a New York Police Department memo is revealing some of the details, kicking off with a rehearsal dinner due to kick off in the arena in the next few hours. The main event is expected to take place in the main arena tomorrow night at around 10:30 Irish time, followed by a reception and a rumoured performance by Stevie Nicks and Tim McGraw. The set design reportedly includes a giant castle. Longford native Eamon Reynolds, who's working for New York One News, says it's taking over the area.
5: You know, we got about 50 trucks coming in here. We got a bunch of security. We have a whole bunch of no parking signs all over the place. And it kind of reminds me of the Knicks just won in the basketball. And it seems like it's at that level of a production. Security's gone overboard. And it's in the middle of a World Cup. It's probably the last thing we need.
1: That's your news at 7:04.
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9: Hello and you're very welcome to The Farm Show. On the programme this evening, we'll have a chat with Deirdre Glynn about water quality and the big improvements being seen in several catchments across the Kilkenny-Carlow area. Elsewhere, Seamus McMenamin of Board B, I caught up with him yesterday at the Beef 26 at Grange and had a chat with him about market prospects for beef and lamb and so on. And we'll have our usual livestock reports from Tullow and Killian Hill over the stretch of the next hour or so. But first of all, I'm joined by Deputy President of IFA, Alice Doyle. Alice, how are you?
10: Good evening it is, Matt. How are you? It almost seems like afternoon. It's a lovely sunshine, bright evening here in Wexford this evening.
9: Absolutely the same in the neighbouring county of Kilkenny. The sun is shining, it's getting nice and warm, and I suppose some of us will be looking for rain sooner rather than later. Tell me, when I asked you how

0: Are you? I really did mean how are you. You've been in the wars, broken limbs, damaged shoulder. I saw you in the distance on Thursday and you're much improved, back to almost full throttle again.
1: Well, thanks very much, Matt. I'm making good progress. I'll be a reconditioned person by the end of the summer and ready to go again. Yeah, I had an unfortunate accident, freak accident, down at a toll bridge down in Cork back there about 4 months ago, and broke two bones in my leg and my ankle and dislocated it and did a job on my rotator cuff and my shoulder as well. But anyway, that's all behind, well, it's not all behind me, but hopefully it's getting closer to being behind me than it was. So I'm up and going again anyway, and thanks to God and thanks to everybody for their good wishes during the last 4 months and their support as well. So all is good.
0: And as the song says, with a little help from your friends, you've actually been still in the day job as Deputy President of IFA, perhaps not at as quick a pace as you would prefer. But I tell you, there's a busy time ahead. It's good that you're getting back to full health.
1: Absolutely, Matt. Yeah, look, I was fortunate that I could keep up with an awful lot of what was going on. And yeah, we're coming into a very busy time now. This year is going to be, busier everywhere. We've come through a busy patch, you know, for the whole first 6 months of this year. It's a big change on last year, a bit of a downturn in everything, in every commodity. So a bit of pressure on everything there. And we're going in now to a very serious 6 months of the European presidency. The whole preparation for CAP is well underway. The outcome, we'll have some outcomes hopefully at the end of this year. I wouldn't be that positive that we'll have as many outcomes as we'd like to have, but I think some progress will be made and will have to be made. I think, you know, so that it's going to be a very busy 6 months and coming into the next year as well. And you'd be hoping that, you know, there will be a little bit of light at the end of the tunnel with some of the commodities as well. So yesterday at Beef 26, you were there yourself. There was a bit of a positive attitude among the beef farmers. I know they've taken a bit of a hit, you know, this year towards the prices of last year. But there is a growing interest back in beef again. And that's good. And there was that positive attitude yesterday of people wanting to learn, wanting to talk about how to make beef profitable, how to look at better genetics within beef production. And I thought that was good. So that was one little bit of positivity, because that whole beef sector has been under serious pressure for a long number of years. So, you know, if we can get the price back up again, it will be good. But we think the price may have stabilised a bit. It would want to have, but we think it may have stabilised yesterday. You know, there was talks in some places of it being up, including bonuses, up to the €7 again. So we're heading hopefully back in the right direction.
0: Yeah, and as I mentioned at the outset, I'll be speaking with Seamus McMenamin of Board Bia later, and I had a chat with Paul Nolan of Dawn, and all the impressions seem to be that the scarcity of cattle is finally going to turn into at least price stability, if not hopefully price improvements. Alice, could I ask you whether the standoff with Board Bia over its chairman is being parked, at least by IFA? There are more important fish to fry, I fancy.
1: Oh, there are very important fish being fried as we speak. But no, the Board Bia is not parked. It's, let's say it's being dealt with. It's not quite at the top of the agenda, but it's not finished by any manner of means. And as I keep saying to people, this is a long burner. There's a lot of things here that have to be dealt with. Okay, the chair, which we asked to be removed, is still there. But there were 22 recommendations that came out of the report. The report that came back didn't deal with all the recommendations that were asked that they deal with, which was one of them, the suitability of the chair. But there are 22 recommendations which will definitely improve the situation of farmers if they're dealt with, and the whole situation around Board Bia. They are being dealt with. We are expecting the board to deal with those. We will be continuing to talk to the minister and to deal with the situation of the suitability of the chair. It's still not acceptable that a chair with a conflict of interest should be there. And the whole farmer forum last week, that we participated in that constructively last Monday, and we will continue to participate in that to achieve the goals that we want to achieve. And that is that Board Bia will represent farmers, and that it will be transparent, and that it will be, there will be no conflict of interest.
0: CAP reform very much on the EU presidency agenda over the next 6 months when Ireland holds the pivotal position. Let's just start with this conversation, argument over the definition of a farmer. I see ICMSA has nailed its colours to the mast on a stocking rate. IFA has yet to come out in a determinative way, if we could suggest. I mean, people who get their hands dirty every day farming, that won't cut it.
1: No, it won't. And we haven't, no, we haven't decided that yet, because that whole issue of what is an active farmer is still being discussed even at European level, and there has been no conclusion on that as to what is defined as an active farmer. But having said that, the preliminary definition of an active farmer, we're not saying at this stage whether it's 0.1 of an acre, 1 or 1.0 of an acre, of a hectare, whatever. We're not saying what the stocking rate is going to be, this definition of an active farmer. What we are saying is that an active farmer has to be a productive farmer, and they have to be producing food. That's they're the people who should be benefiting out of the next cap. And there's too much discussion to go on still before you can tie that down, because we know that all we're sure of at the minute when it comes to cap is that the budget is severely cut. It's cut by 24%. We know that. And everybody's asking for more money to be put into the budget. How real that is going to be, I don't know. The Commission is saying absolutely not. Parliament is saying there's not near enough in there, European Parliament. So we don't know. So deciding, what people can get and can't get until you know what you have to give, what you have to divide, is very difficult. But what we do know is that that every farmer that produces food, whether it's a chillage farmer, a beef farmer, a dairy farmer, a hill sheep farmer, if he's producing food, he's entitled to be rewarded for it. And so that definition is, now we haven't tied ourselves to the map in the sense of saying giving it a point, anything of a hectare. But what we have said is that it must be an active farmer, it must be a person who is producing food, who is actually producing food. And we're going to have different ways of doing that going forward. We're going to have more part-time farmers who will not have as big an acreage or hectare to be working on, but they will be producing food and producing it every bit as well as somebody who's spending all day, every day doing it. So we have to be very careful about that. But as I said, until we know how much we have to spend, and know for definite what we have to spend, and we get some more clarification from the European side of things as well, which we would hope to have by the end of this 6 months, that there will be more clarity around even the European definition of what is an active farmer. Then we can be very definitive about what we have. But a lot of discussion has to take place within our own ranks around that. A lot has taken place, and we're very actively discussing all of that. But we haven't tied a figure onto it yet, because there's a lot of other contributing factors.
0: Yeah, increasing speculation, idle or otherwise, from a number of media sources and individuals, including the Farmers Journal today, that coupled payments may be resurrected and become part of the next cap. Your attitude or opinion, a retrograde step, positive?
1: No, we think it is certainly could be considered. The problem, there's a lot of advantages to coupling, because if you couple, you are coupling to productivity. But the problem is the amount of money. Money is needed in order to couple. To couple the amount of coupling that would need to be done, you need a fairly sizable budget. And with a budget that's going to be cut by 24%, that's the worry we have about coupling. But certainly coupling, we would not take coupling off the table. It is on the table, and very much on the table, to be considered. In what form, in the sense of, how much for whom, I don't know. No, we don't know that yet. As I said, again, it's down to money. It's down to what's available. But certainly coupling is on the cards. It's down, very much up for discussion.
0: Yeah, and I'm wondering whether it locks people into, the enterprises that maybe they should consider alternatives and so on and so forth. But, once the money keeps flowing in, you just stick with what you're at.
1: I suppose there is a bit of that. But having said that, farmers are getting much more, the next generation coming in, the farmers even that want to stay in enterprises, they're being very careful now about what they want to stay in. There has to be money in it as well. And I think they won't just stay in it for the sake of getting what they're going to get out of coupling, because that won't be enough. Now, whatever comes, it won't be enough to make that, to make that enterprise profitable. Because we all know how much we've been cut. Like, you think of, even our entitlements over since the last cap and the last two caps have been more than halved, and they will be cut again. There will be big cuts again for everybody in this one, no matter what happens. So even if you have coupling, it's not necessarily going to tie you in. I think people will just be very careful about what they're going to tie themselves into.
0: Yeah, just taking a broader look at the whole cap, Alice, it looks like the European Commission is intent on, or certainly encouraging, of the concept of some renationalisation, that it would no longer be an entirely common agricultural policy, that individual governments would have more and more say, and probably ultimately have to finance their own farmers to a greater extent.
1: That's very much on the cards. Now, what the European Parliament would be, or Commission would be saying clearly, is that the core policies around agriculture would still come from Europe, but that there would be a lot more freedom within the individual states to mold that within their states. And definitely, there is a bigger expectation that funding will have to come from the national exchequers to fund agriculture and food production in countries. And that, to us, is worrying in one way. It shouldn't be, insofar as that we are probably one of the better-off countries in Europe at the minute, because we are the second highest per capita contributors to the European budget, which means that we would be considered as one of the better-off countries when contributing to the European budget. So you say we should have the money in our own national exchequer. But I would be extremely worried about where the money will come from in our own exchequer to fund farming. Like, well, all we have to do is just look back over the last 6 months. We see linear cuts in the sheep welfare scheme, the beef welfare scheme. There's talk now of linear cuts in the straw chopping scheme. Like, these are cuts that are being done already before we ever talk about CAP from national funding. So I would be concerned how much emphasis the government would put on agriculture spending, and particularly the Department of Agriculture. Like, are they going to be really good and stick within their budget strictly and never be able to find extra money for anything again? Other departments are well able to overspend and the money is able to be found for it. But when it comes to agriculture, we've had a bit of a pattern developing now in the last 6 months where, you know, money is never able to be found to look after the agricultural side. So it does worry me a bit, but there is a trend. Yes, there is definitely a trend, and that is coming from Europe, that there will be more freedom and there will be more of an expectation at national level that national exchequer would bully up and flesh out the funding for agriculture.
0: Alice, a weaning off process, I'll put it that way, has now been put in place, a strategy to eliminate the fuel price reductions over a period of time. Does that find favour with your organisation?
1: Look, we'd love to keep support. Every support that we could get, we would like to keep it. We don't like giving back any support. And yes, the supports have been badly needed. The agricultural sector is totally dependent on green diesel, and it's probably the least subsidised of all of the different fuels. And the subsidy that we've got on it was welcomed, and we were glad to get it for the season up to now and up until the end of July. Well, it's coming up. They're hoping to give it in September. We really would like to keep that subsidy there, as well as just being general consumers, other than agricultural consumers. Any bonus in that area is needed. So we don't like to see it being taken away. No, we'd prefer to keep it. But it seems to be very clear from the government that they are going to wean it out. If they're going to take it away, I suppose the best way to do it is to wean it rather than a straight cut, a cliff, you know, off the cliff edge. So I prefer it wasn't, and I know farmers in general and as an organisation, we would prefer to be able to retain that support for our farmers, because at a time when input costs are extremely high, margins are low, every help that can be given and every bonus that can be given is needed and welcomed, and we certainly don't want to give it back. But if it's going to be the policy of government that they're definitely going to cut it, it's better that it's weaned off than that it's taken off across the cliff edge.
0: Alice, a lot of chatter, a lot of conversation, not a lot of action around the whole concept of generational renewal. I'll throw it out to you, and it's something people don't much want to discuss, from MOCRA to IFA to ICMSA, any of the organisations, or even the minister. The idea that an older farmer, 65, 70, 75, should be in receipt of a state pension and European subventions, will that change? Should that change?
1: I would not be in favour of that. I would not be in favour of that at all, and for two reasons. And as I say, again, IFA wouldn't be in favour of that for a couple of reasons. The state pension that we receive here in Ireland, we're one of a number of countries that pay a state pension when you get to the age of 65. That state pension is based on PRSI contributions that you have made over a 40-year period of work. And therefore, you've paid into a pension fund. You're entitled to draw money out of your pension fund. So your state pension is your pension fund that you've paid into through your PRSI, no more than any other worker in the country has paid into a fund, okay? If you do that, you're entitled to it. That, just because you have invested in a pension, is no reason why you shouldn't still be able to benefit from other funding if you're farming, if you're still farming. If you're still farming, you're entitled to earn that. If I was a person with an independent fund or a pension, I've been paying into a private pension all my life, and I come to retire, you know, to my 65, and I can draw it down. And I still decide I want to keep working. I'm still entitled. I think I should be still entitled to draw whatever benefits come from that work that I'm doing. So I think from that point of view, I don't think we can ever accept that anyone who has paid legitimately into a pension fund should be denied any other assistance because they're receiving the benefits of a fund that they paid into.
0: Finally, Alice, we haven't, and I'm not linking it to age or anything like that, because it happens right across the farming profile, perhaps a higher proportion of older farmers. Our farm safety record in agriculture is abysmal. 2 out of 5, I think, serious farm accidents attributed to the, or general in workplace accidents attributed to farming. It's simply not acceptable, and we don't seem to be able to get control on it. And it is a very, very busy time of the year. Your accident had nothing to do with farming per se, but it is time to be constantly alert.
1: Oh, absolutely. And yes, the highest, unfortunately, the highest fatality record we have is in farming, in the farming sector in Ireland. And part of that is due to the fact, I suppose, that we have a very high involvement in agriculture. So, you know, pro rata, we're going to have more accidents. Unfortunately, we have more fatalities as well. And we never can excuse a fatality or excuse an accident. And I think some of it comes from complacency, that we get up every day, we live and we work on our farms. We are our own safety officers. If I was working in a factory, I would go in the morning and the safety officer would have checked out the factory machines in the morning to make sure that they were all working properly. My environment was safe before I ever get in there. On a farm, we walk out into the yard every morning. You walk into the milking parlour, the calving shed, hitch up your tractor to whatever machine you're using that day. And nobody has checked that for you. You have to check it. And that is something that I would strongly recommend to every single farmer, to do a safety check in their yard, around their machinery, in their workplace, regularly. Because it only takes 10 or 15 minutes to look around. Are there loose hanging gates? And this is something I see in farmyards on a constant basis. Gates hanging off hinges. Machinery, you know, a loader's left high, tractor's parked, a loader on it, and not the loader should be dropped to the ground, not dropped to the ground. PTO covers, not covered. Now, that's a bit improving a bit, but you will find covers not attached. Rushing, we're always rushing. Farmers are always under pressure. And particularly this time of the year, you know, you have silage going on, you're going to come in now to the harvest or into the harvest, the winter harvest, the corn is getting close to harvesting. So we're going to have trailers, and we're going to have tractors, we're going to have combines. And if I just said at this point in time alone now, we're maybe 2 weeks out from winter harvest, winter crops being harvested. And if I said to most people who have a combine, have you checked your combine? Is there dust anywhere in your combine? Do you have a fire extinguisher on your combine? Do you have a can of water in your combine? Is your combine cleaned out on the inside that you have easy access and in and easy access out, or an easy way of getting out of that combine? The number of farmers who pushed that combine into the shed last year, and you know, they may have cleaned out the dust shaft out of it, but have they actually checked out the inside, and have they made sure that their fire extinguisher is working? And you say, fire extinguisher on a combine. The most important piece of equipment on a combine is a fire extinguisher in case a combine goes on fire. And have you water that you can get yourself out of that you can throw in front of you to get yourself out of a cab if it goes on fire? But that's only a simple little thing coming into the harvest. But most people won't even think of doing those kind of things. So go out and check, is the combine, is there oil in it, is it working? We have to get going now. We have to get going. It's a fine day. We have to get going. And that is something I would say. Do that few minutes check every so often around the yard, in the machinery shed. Check your machines before you put them out on the road. Are they all roadworthy? And that extra couple of minutes could save a life. And the last thing I would say, please, please, please, would you please warn anyone who's driving your tractors, including yourself, I don't mean you personally, I mean anyone, any farmer listening, do not use a mobile phone. If I was to get a euro for every person I've seen driving a machine of some kind with a mobile phone in their hand on a main road, I'd be a wealthy person.
0: Alice, we want to extinguish farm fatalities, but certainly with your kind of advice, we should be able to raise awareness and alertness and minimise them. I thank you very much for your time on this lovely summer's evening. Thank you, Alice Doyle, Deputy President of IFA.
1: Happy farming.
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6: Deirdre Glynn, we'll speak at a later stage about the potential of nature to help make sure that water leaving farmyards is cleaner than clean with willow beds and such, but that's for another week. Immediately now I want to refer to the latest water indicator report. Not all good news.
7: Hi, Matt, and hi, listeners. Yeah, absolutely. So there's been no meaningful improvements in water quality in the southeast. So 43% of our river sites nationally are at unsatisfactory nitrate levels. Okay. And within the southeast, the nitrate concentrations have been rising since 2012. In respect to phosphorus, then, the southeast, the Midlands and the East, 27% of our river sites nationally are unsatisfactory. Okay. So we're still sitting on good biological water quality of about 54% in our river bodies. So that's more rivers have declined. So 109 declined and 90 improved in 2025. And I suppose what they're saying is nitrate from agriculture is one of the main sources. They're saying chemical organic fertilizers leaching through free draining soils into groundwater. And then they're saying the phosphate is through runoff from poorly drained soils. So legacy P issues in soils are, now there's other pressures, of course, not from agriculture, like wastewater treatment plants in respect to phosphorus as well. So if we go to Kilkenny, we have 95 water bodies in Kilkenny, Matt, and 35 of them are achieving good or high. Okay, so that's not great when the national average is 54%. Our average is 37%. But we have a couple of good news stories within the priority areas for action that I've been working in and Tierlon have been working in, and now Nora Vision and the community animators have been working in. So I'll just give you a little bit of a lowdown of where we're at. So at the Brig in Kilkenny, that's still at risk. In around the city did improve, but that was because we had wastewater treatment improvements in around the city. The Dynan in Kilkenny, they're the star bars of water quality in Kilkenny. They've improved. And the Muckalee is at high. It achieved high and it hasn't been as high in the last 20 years. So fair play to everybody in Muckalee. Keep doing what you're doing. The Douche and the Powerstown. So the Douche could be a nitrate, tricky water body. And then the Powerstown in Kilkenny is a phosphorus, tricky water body. So these both improved as well. So we're absolutely thrilled with them. The Lingwan at the moment is still under review. The scientists are doing some work on that. But the Nuwana the 20 section of it in or around the city. Phosphorus is one of them, and sediment was one of the bigger issues there. That deteriorated. So too did the Drillingstown. The Nuena 10 stayed as it was. So that's up around Barna, around that area. And then the Listowney, which is a smallish water body, has gone from good to moderate. So I wasn't too happy about that. But we can do more work and we definitely can achieve good within these areas.
6: Let's just cherry pick there, Deirdre. The Powerstown, that's an unadulterated, pardon the pun, an unadulterated good news story.
7: It absolutely is, yeah. So the Powerstown 10 was at risk in 2019. So when we first started work, ASAP Chagask and ASAP Chirlan, we got a referral from the River Basin Management Team, the catchment scientists. So phosphorus and orthophosphorus and sediment were an issue within the area. Now, the Powerstown 10 is kind of a small catchment. It's about 25 kilometres in circumference, 25 kilometres squared in circumference. And it feeds into the river Barrow. And the scientific team would have seen then that the key pressure within the Powerstown was ag. Okay, and the pathway for it, because of the heavier clay soils in some of the areas beside the river, was overland flow. Now, to add to the mix with all of that, they had a monitoring station in it. So although it's a small catchment, there was a monitoring station picking up all of the information on nitrates, phosphates, chemical status, etc. And I suppose within that small catchment is a mix of dairy, beef, tillage and sheep farmers. So its status, I suppose, over the last couple of years had been generally unsatisfactory and it absolutely needed an intervention. We wanted to improve the ecological status within it. So it was last at good status, Matt, in 2011. Then it went back to moderate status in 2014 and then dropped again in 2017 to poor. And in 2022, after we went in and had the conversations with the farmers and the great work that the farmers did within the area, it jumped an unprecedented 2Q values. So from poor to good, which is difficult to do, but they absolutely nailed it. So ASAP Chagask and myself, that's now Matthew Moylan and Sarah O'Sullivan from Chirlan. So we visited the farmers between 2019 and 2021. There were sick of seeing my blue Jeep and my dog and myself travelling out the country and knocking on the doors and whatever. But they were so great, the farmers out there, and they agreed. So I suppose with us, we don't want to put in mitigation actions on farms, but it's absolutely in agreement with the farmer. It's what they can actually achieve. So with phosphorus and sediment being the different the variables that were affecting water quality, what they do really is they smother the aquatic life and they transport nutrients within the water bodies and the river. So what did we do with the farmers, or what steps did we take within there? So the farmers took on nutrient management planning. This was very, very important to optimise the amount of fertiliser and manure applications. And I suppose we had the conversations then, when are we going out with these nutrients? Then the farmers introduced riparian buffers along the streams, and these buffers were above and beyond regulation. And these buffers stopped the connectivity of sediment, or say nutrient, going into the water body and the water body connectors. Then soiled water management, we aimed to reduce the amount of soiled water in the system and the soiled water areas. The farmers also took on fencing off water bodies off their own bat. So there was no EIP at this stage. And the farmers did fence off their water bodies, and fair play to them for doing that for me and for water quality within the area. But they were doing it for themselves as well, you know, keeping them, the animals out of the water, not breaking down the banks. They also put critical source areas in, and some of these farmers were also on acres. Their attitude, I think, and their willingness to put in these changes in place, and it did cost them some money, and the improvement in water quality, it also inspired other farmers. So when I got key farmers, and Matt and Sarah and other Chirlan people, they got other farmers, the whole community became involved. I suppose also the fact that we jumped to to a Q4, which is GOAT status water quality in the Parsden, as a positive ecological outcome as well. And that's, I suppose, associated with this targeted intervention. Over the journey as well, we had to build up trust and a relationship with these farmers, and they had to trust in the science and that the adaptions that they were taking within the water body were going to yield results.
6: To me, that's a good news story. And I know the overall figures aren't improving yet, but with the amount of goodwill that I'm seeing and hearing of, the amount of goodwill, the amount of cooperation, the amount of investment even by farmers in improving the water quality, it's number one, it's very praiseworthy. But number two, it points to a longer term positive outcome, to my mind anyway.
7: Oh, no, absolutely. You know, and I suppose it's about building trust and having conversations. And like, you go out and you have a visit. I was very invested in these farmers, and they were invested in their water courses and their water body. And it's about engagement. It's about re-engagement and not walking away from it, you know, as well. If there's an issue, it has to be solved. But they were absolutely willing and able to do it. And, you know, fair play to them.
6: Yeah, hopefully when we return to talk about this specific subject, Deirdre, we'll have more good news. But work is progressing well, and the positive stories show what can be done.
7: Yeah, there are quite a few positive stories in Kilkenny, but we still have a bit of work to do.
6: We'll conclude our conversation with that. Deirdre Glynn of Cheggis, thank you very much for joining me on The Farm Show.
7: Thank you, Matt.
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9: Minister Hayden opens door for coupled payments. EU doubles down on Brazilian beef ban, cattle kill in free fall as quotes jump. 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
0: Seamus McMenamin of Bord Bia. A great crowd in attendance here at Grange today.
11: Yeah, no, it is great. It's great to see a good bit of weather. It brings everyone out and everyone's, you know, there's a good positive attitude about it as well.
0: Yeah, and the figures on the boards, particularly coming through the main boards at the entrance, figures reasonably positive in terms of margin, provided you're doing the job well.
11: Yeah, that's it. And it's just about both doing your sums even prior to buying in cattle or whatever. Just have done your sums and, you know, have a planned output date as well and things, you know. So it's the events like this are very good, you know, for, you know, maybe putting the figures and stuff back at your front of mind as well.
0: Absolutely. The margin, all important for the beef finisher. Looks like there's a bit of optimism that it's creeping up this week.
11: Yeah, no, we've seen the beef price tick up a little bit now in the last couple of weeks. You know, there's a bit of improved positivity in the UK market in particular. I suppose the World Cup has helped stimulate a bit of demand there. You know, coming out of that real spell of real hot weather we had too, so a bit more settled maybe demand sort of view. And there is a tightness, I suppose, in beef supplies across Europe as well. You know, so that is helping drive a bit more product out into the market. But it's just about finding that right balance between what the consumer is willing to pay and then how we turn up on shelf.
0: Yeah, I'm not a beef farmer myself now, but I understand the whole system. Another 50 cents on the price of finished beef would do an awful lot to restore a bit of a margin.
11: Yeah, I suppose you've got a lot of farmers that paid, you know, very high store input prices last year. you know, I suppose they're looking for a return now from the market, you know, to justify, you know, the big investment that they've made. I suppose from a market point of view, like, the cattle supplies are fairly tight at the minute. Like, the kill's down to below 30,000 head. We do expect numbers to pick up as the year, you know, goes on or whatever, and we're looking for a similar kill to last year, just a different supply pattern. But I suppose it is just kind of matching as the supply of cattle starts to increase, just matching the customers at the other end, just to make sure we can help maintain the beef price.
0: Yeah, and even of importance, the throughput. I met one beef farmer from Kilkenny there earlier in the day, and he had a shed load of cattle that he wanted to get away in early May, and he got rid of them there on the 20th of June, but, you know, there was no profit left then.
11: Yeah, I suppose it's what happened last year was that we've seen an awful surge in the beef kill in the first half of 2025. You know, cattle were pulled forward and killed maybe too early, and then we ran into issues with supply then at the back end of the year where there was no cattle when there was demand. We've seen it this year. There's definitely been a more managed approach to the beef kill to try and stretch out the supplies and a more of a steady throughput across the year. And, you know, it is reports we've been hearing about cattle being held and pushed back for weeks, and you can see it in the higher carcass weights as well. Some farmers are opting maybe to keep the cattle a bit longer to try and counteract their high input costs. You know, the more weight you can put onto an animal, the higher the check at the end. But there is some element of it is that management of supply to try and give you a more flat structure to the beef supply coming through.
0: Going back, Seamus, to the neighbouring beef market, what's the attitude of consumers in the UK?
11: Yeah, I'd say, you know, consumers everywhere are under pressure. You've got a lot of competing costs for your income at the minute. You know, beef got very, very expensive, and there was definitely a shift across proteins into, you know, your chicken and your pork. You know, thankfully we've seen a bit of an upsurge in the beef demand at the minute in the UK, driving up the demand there and using more volumes. You know, like, beef's still top of the priority list for a lot of British consumers, you know, and obviously we have a very very privileged part of that market in that, you know, you're buy British Irish only policy at retail. So, you know, we're very lucky to have that sort of equivalence. You know, it's just about making sure that we maintain our standards as equivalent, as opposed to help us justify, you know, that reputation in the market and keeping ourselves there. We do see a little bit more Australian, New Zealand beef than the UK. They're going in to compete not at retail but rather at food service. You know, some of it will be competing directly against us, but I suppose it's just about being able to go in and basically prove why we deserve our premium place in the market.
0: Yeah, now you, as part of your role, you have a remit over the whole lamb area as well.
11: Yeah.
0: We've seen a dip from a peak in prices, which was very, very welcome, but we've seen a dip this week. What do you attribute that to?
11: Yeah, I suppose just always as we come into this time of year, the supply of lamb starts to pick up and the price tends to dip off, you know, just as those extra supplies come on. You know, we're supplying, our peak lamb supplies are now more matched to the European, what they're coming out with as well. So there is a little bit more supply about, you know, not demand. You know, a lot of the lamb demand at the minute is matched to, like, festivals and things, so religious festivals. So there is a strong focus on that. I suppose as an exporting nation too, we're exporting now maybe up to 50% of our lamb in carcass form, and competing directly against the British. We have very different lamb, it's a very similar lambing pattern. So they're also coming onto the market with a lot of carcass lamb as well. And it is a little bit harder to make a margin when you're exporting carcass and not, you know, taking it down to all its constituent parts and adding value within the country. So I suppose the demand at the minute is rising for carcass, and then that's feeding back into the prices as well.
0: And at this stage, the Irish sheep flock, it is important to have good margins, to have high prices, because we are at a stage where if we don't have that, we won't have an industry.
11: Yeah, and I suppose if I was just looking at the breeding flock numbers there, like, we've seen maybe a 10 or 11% drop in the sheep flock over the last couple of years, and then the December census thankfully showed a bit of stability in that, you know, a bit more stable. It was actually a bit of an increase in the ewe flock, was up by 1%, so hopefully that'll help stabilise demand. And, you know, there is a relatively good return for sheep at the minute. It's just there are other pressures, I suppose, on sheep farming. You know, it's seen as very labour intensive. You know, a lot of part time farmers, but I suppose there's a lot of positives to it too. Like, it's a good sector to be involved in from an off farm income point of view. You know, it provides cash flow for that. You know, and they're relatively easy looked after if you've got the right setup and the right facilities. You know, so I suppose there is a growing interest, I suppose, in sheep farming. We see see it, like all three of the main factories now have young sheep farmer programs running that we're actually supporting. So, you know, so it's great to see a growing interest, I would say, in getting involved in sheep, you know, provided that the returns there. I suppose as long as you're producing a market spec and at a time that the market needs them, like there is potential for sheep production to be very profitable.
12: We leave our conversation on that positive note. Seamus, thank you.
11: All right, thank you.
0: Now, as you no doubt heard, there was a person with a much bigger microphone than mine started chirruping away in the background late on in that conversation, and he definitely was competing successfully against me. Apologies for that. But let's head over to Tullow to hear what Eric Driver has to say about sheep prices.
13: Another large sale today here in Tullow. And looking to the prices there, we start with the lamb there, those heavier lambs, 48 kilos upwards. They're selling today there from the late 190s into the mid 2678 there. One particular pen they're making €212 for 52 kilos. But overall, a good steady trade there for those quality type lambs. With the lighter lambs, then we call the factory type weights, then those 44 to 46, 47 kilos, they're selling there from the late, mid to late 180s, depending on flesh and type, up there to the mid 190s. One particular lot of two or three lots there in getting very close to €200 for those 46 kilos. With the lighter lambs then, the fleshier lambs, 38 to 43, 44 kilos, selling there from about 170 into the mid 180s. Couple of pens pushing close to 190 there for them, real well meal fed type weights. But again, we're starting to see a number of store customers coming around the ring here. I suppose we're starting to see a bit of grass growth now, and certainly a bit of positivity around the ring there for the store trade there. And they may be better by €3 to €4 in some instances, but some lovely quality store lambs there, mid 30 kilos there, pushing around the 150, talking about 110 to 115 with the weight. In the cast Joe ring, then a good lively trade there for them heavy yaws up to €280 to €3 a kilo. The heavier yaws may be scarcer than we have seen in recent weeks, with those store or type yaws, they're selling from €240 to €270, depending on type and quality per kilo. And with a special entry there, Brew Joe's just about to hit the ring now, if you're zooming in online immediately. And don't forget, on Friday we have the cattle sale. And Land Report last Friday, we've seen a positive trade right across the board, right from the stores into the beef classes there. And a demanding trade there from the factory agents, something we haven't noticed in ringside for a number of weeks. And we're back again next Tuesday with our weekly cattle sale, and our weekly sheep sale, should I say. Cattle sale every Friday with calves and runners in Ring 2 at 11. Thank you.
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0: George, this is our second meeting today. A positive look about the Mart this morning.
16: Yes, indeed, Matt. And it was nice to see. I was just reflecting on those sort of heavy cattle. For example, there today, there were some super cattle, 875 kilo bullock there, made 3,740. 3 weeks ago, you'd be struggling to get 3,003, 3,004. So that's a 200 to 300 euro per head of a differential. And two Charlottes there, should I say, eight Angus there, 650 kilo, 2,630 or 405 per kilo. They would be, a couple of weeks ago, would be around 2,200, maybe 2,150. So a significant rise in the beef type. So the 600 kilo plus bullock range from 340 to 440 per kilo. That's 1,980 to 3,740 per head. 5 to 600 kilo bullock from 325 to 460 per kilo, 1850 to 2400 euro per head, with a 4 to 500 kilo bullock from 310 to 535 per kilo, 1240 to 2420 per head. Under 400 kilo price range here, 325 to 568 per kilo. That's 1110 to 2150 per head. Now we revert back to our cull cows on a Thursday, and we had only 50 on offer, but a very good trade. Frisian cull cows from 210 to 315 per kilo, with the continents from 325 to 4 euro per kilo. In the heifer division, beef heifers from 350 to 455 per kilo. That's 1900 euro, 2750 per head. The forward store type 355 to 455 per kilo, 1700 euro to 2200 euro per head. And the lighter type from 390 to 606 per kilo. That was a lovely Limousin heifer. She weighed in at 340 and she made 2060 euro. And that was the top call in that sector. So 700 euro to 2060. But Matt, it's happened. You know, you can depress the thing so long, but if the supply isn't there, I think that's the real problem at the moment. There's not enough supply to go around, and the factories have decided to lift prices, encourage people to maybe sort of shop around the ring for them on their behalf. And to the young man who said to me, I don't need a mart. And I said, why don't you need a mart? He said, I sell him at home or I buy him off the neighbour. I said, how do you decide the price of the animal? He said, oh, I go to the mart and look at the prices. So it's one of those, I think all marts need support, and there are a lot of marts under severe pressure at the moment. So if you could remember, it's the only competition in the factories, and it's the only way of regulating what an animal is worth in real terms.
0: Absolutely, and it took an inordinate amount of time for the law of supply and demand to kick in, because we've been preached to and told that there was a supply deficit for several months, but that consumer resistance was negating that, but eventually that push came to shove.
16: Yeah, that's
0: right. We hope anyway.
16: Well, we hope now. I hope it's not one of those things that we see another blip coming in, but all in all, there's more positivity about the trade today. Well, I did also see it last, and by the way, numbers. Last week we had, as I said to you, Matt, we'd 200 cattle. Today we had 530 cattle. So that's a significant increase. Hopefully next week that will keep going in that positive direction. In our lamb sale, in the spring lambs, they range the butcher type and wholesale type 198 to 238 euro per head. The factory type from 177 to a top call there of 198 per head. With the store lambs, a good solid trade here. 110, that was for 30 kilo, up to 147 for 40 kilos. So all in all, a bit of positivity about that sector also. And while I'm on the roll, I just give that, and we'll talk after. Monday next, we have a sheep sale at 10:15 a.m. Followed with a calf sale at 12:30. Now, if you have calves, there's a phenomenal demand for exporters at the moment. So if you have calves out there, get them in, or give us a buzz tomorrow, Friday. The office will be open. If we don't get through on Friday, just bring them along anyway. That sale will start at 12:30 on next Monday. Usual cattle sale on Thursday. Now, we're looking for specifically for heifers, 500 to 600 kilo bullock, or heifer, should I say. 500 to 600 kilo heifer. Preferably Continentals, but Herefords or Angus may well do also. And they have to be, unfortunately, tested within a 30-day period. But there's a big demand for those there. And what else have I to tell you? Oh, yes, I missed out on this last week. Tommy Welsh of Gorn, I was to say hello to you, Tommy. So hopefully you're listening. And as you know, this year it's 70 years for Kilkenny Mart. For some unknown reason, the 50th was passed by without celebration. So I think we should concentrate on maybe this. Declan Gibbons, as you know Declan well, he's bringing out a special book about the whole scenario. And he had the pleasure of meeting the likes of Greg Hannon and the Staunton brothers down there, who always listened to his boys. And I'm delighted you are still listening. And all the different farmers round about. And of course, you were there too, Matt. I was in Ballyfoy last week, and a lot of people said, give us a shout out on Thursday. But I didn't get names. So anyone who said that to me, a shout out to you. It was lovely meeting you in Ballyfoy, and what a show.
0: Yeah, very relaxed atmosphere. Oh,
16: lovely atmosphere, yeah. Now, I was disappointed, Matt, in the fact that they were giving out an award for the most appropriately dressed man. I thought I looked very well, but I wasn't even considered. So, you know, you take these things on the chin and we go forward from there.
0: Well, far be it from me to make a judgment call on your attire, but you are splendid.
16: Thank you, Matt. Now, by the way, and in a sense, I want to thank people who contribute to my cancer fundraiser. One of my ones would be Relay for Life, and that's this weekend. One 10 p.m. on Saturday to 1 p.m. on Sunday. If you can make it, we'd love to see you. Specifically, if you want to know a highlight, I always think the Candle of Light or the Candle of Hope between 9:30 and 10 p.m. and maybe 10:30 in Kilkenny Rugby Club. And it's to remember people who have passed. They're selling luminaries. We can write the names of people, like the names the deceased on it, and reflect on what, all what's gone by. So that's on this weekend, Saturday from 1 p.m. to Sunday 1 p.m. and everyone is welcome, and very much appreciate a support on that one.
0: George, I have to tell you a little anecdote. I eavesdropped on a conversation between a butcher chef, whatever, on the Board Bia stand up at Grange, and the discussion was around the perfect steak, how to cook, not so much the perfect steak, but how to cook the perfect steak. And he said you do this to do it rare and put a bit of oil on, put it on a searing hot pan and so on and so forth, and do this a couple of minutes more to make it medium rare. And what about, says the guy that was questioning, what about well done? He says, I have no comment to make on well done.
16: A lot of butchers don't approve to well done.
0: No, chefs. Neither. And I gather if you go to France, they'll turn their nose up and show you where the door is.
16: It has to be bleh.
0: Blah. Well, maybe. A lot of us didn't even draw the line at that. But yeah, it is the season for that. And there should be, given the, you know, we're coming into a period of dry, warm weather again, there should be an upsurge in, you know, the burger market, the steak market, the lamb cutlet market. You're certainly hoping it only takes a little bit of extra consumption to make the difference.
16: Exactly. And it would be nice. It's nice. Last week, I saw a little bit of bounce in the trade for spring lamb. Hopefully that will be continued, because that sector does need sort of help, because it is shrinking all the time. And it's good to see that the cattle industry has got a bit of a lift too. But remember, as I said to you, don't forget that marts are important, and people who say we don't need them couldn't answer my question. Simple question: how do you value an animal you're buying off your neighbour? Sure, see what's going on in the mart. So there you go.
0: Absolutely. There's a certain inevitability, and I wouldn't wish to put the hex on anyone. But, you know, at this stage, with the numbers decreasing a bit, we probably have too many marts, and there's going to have to be consolidation.
16: Yeah, ironically enough, we in Kilkenny here have one mart. The likes of Galway, I think, have 7 or 8. Tipperary, about the same number. So, like, something will give in that respect. But all in all, modern technology, everything has come to fruition in the mart. You have more details on a bullock or a heifer or a cow being sold than you have in a human being. As you know, on the board, Matt, it gives you the date of birth, it gives you the weight, how long it's in the herd, bomb, bomb, everything. Thing like that. So there's an awful lot of information available, which is very, very important, I suppose, if you're trying to purchase. But it shows you that there is, we've come a long way in the mart.
0: I was about to say that from when you started auctioning in Kilkenny, the amount or the deficit of information around the bullock, what you saw is what you bought or sold. Now, almost everything is there on the board, and that's the way it should be.
16: Well, it should be, but I remember in the old mart, fellas would be hiding in the box if they were selling, etc., etc., etc., which was very peculiar. Or I'd see some lads, going in quietly in the little cupboard, which they were not seeing from anyone. But not only do we have an amenity for the seller at that time, we've also an amenity for the buyers online. But listen, upward and forward, and on we go.
0: Absolutely. Thank you very much, George. My thanks to Martin, who produced and engineered. From me, Matt O'Keefe, until next week, farm well, farm safely, good night and goodbye.

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7: It's 8 o'clock. I'm Lindsay Dolan. At least 21 people are confirmed dead after Russia's massive attack on Ukraine overnight. Warnings of the strikes on Kyiv caused Volodymyr Zelensky to cut short his trip to Ireland. Russia says the attack was in retaliation for Ukrainian strikes. Sky's Alistair Bunkle said President Zelensky gave a warning to his people during a press conference yesterday.
8: The Ukrainian president was in Dublin yesterday because Ireland takes over the presidency of the European Commission for the next 6 months. And so he was there as part of those celebrations. And he was in a news conference and said that they had intelligence that Moscow was planning this attack. And he warned all the civilians in Kyiv to make sure that they either took shelter in bomb shelters or underground or heated water.

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1: 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On the outside it said, do not open until 2027.
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5: It's 9 o'clock. I'm Lindsay Dolan. At least 21 people are confirmed dead after Russia's massive attack on Ukraine overnight. Warnings of the strikes on Kyiv caused Volodymyr Zelensky to cut short his trip to Ireland. Russia says the attack was in retaliation for Ukrainian strikes. Sky's Alistair Bunkle said President Zelensky gave a warning to his people during a press conference yesterday.
6: The Ukraine president was in Dublin yesterday because Ireland takes over the presidency of the European Commission for the next 6 months. And so he was there as part of those celebrations. And he was in a news conference and said that they had intelligence that Moscow was planning this attack. He warned all the civilians in Kyiv to make sure that they either took shelter in bomb shelters or underground or heeded warnings.
5: The reform of inheritance tax has been described as a move that would only benefit people who are already doing really, really well. It's now less than 100 days until the next budget, where the possibility of changing inheritance tax bands is under consideration. The Green Party says time and effort would be better placed in public services, infrastructure and changes to income thresholds. Dublin councillor Michael Pidgeon said people who are working rather than inheriting should be protected.
7: Because the downside of this is you have to make up for the shortfall if you cut tax. You either make up for that through cutting public services or you make up for it by increasing tax on people who are never going to see a large inheritance.
5: The Transport Minister wants to fast-track the establishment of a new state agency to oversee Dublin Metrolink project. He wants an Oireachtas committee to waive its pre-legislative scrutiny of the legislation. It's currently under the remit.

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1: His mother was Irish and from Kilkenny, and they said, "Oh, where in Kilkenny?" I mean, I was born in Dublin, but I have a big Kilkenny connection. So I said, "Oh, where?" And he said, "Oh, it's a town you may not have heard of, Castlecomer." And my mother was also born in Castlecomer. So his mother came from there. I think left perhaps even before he was born, or when he was a very young child. I don't know the details, but he didn't spend much or any time in Ireland.
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7: It's 10 o'clock. I'm Lindsay Dolan. The death toll after a massive Russian strike on Ukraine continues to rise with more than 21 confirmed dead. Vladimir Zelensky is pleading with Kyiv's allies not to stand by and watch as human lives are being destroyed. He cut short a trip to Ireland after warnings of the strikes, which Russia claims were in retaliation to Ukrainian attacks. Sky's Alistair Bunkle said hundreds of missiles were fired.
8: Every single district in the capital was affected in some way. Mainly residential buildings targeted. At least one nine-storey block of flats has collapsed. People buried underneath. The death toll almost certainly will rise as the rescue services scramble to find people either alive or dead.
7: There's calls for inheritance tax to be reformed so it's more reflective of the type of families currently in Ireland. Independent Wexford councillor Michael Sheehan said the three-tiered tax bands should be scrapped in favour of one category taxing people after €460,000. He said those on the receiving end of inheritance are being treated as strangers.
9: What we're saying is that everyone, like, make it equal, make it a plain level playing field in which everybody would understand, is that it's 460,000 index linked, and that way there's no ambiguity.
7: Meanwhile, Green Party councillor Michael Pidgeon says inheritance is unfair at heart.
10: The inequity is between people who will inherit a large amount of money and those who won't. That's where the big inequality is, and I think kind of teasing out the difference in tax treatment between people who are coming into, by what he's saying, €500,000, €750,000, I think those people, good luck to them. The state is not going to take all of that money, but I think it should be taxed in a similar way that we would tax income for work.
7: 96% of female TDs and senators have experienced online violence, but only 39% have reported it. Research by Women for Election shows more than 7 in 10 have received threats targeting themselves or people close to them. Almost two-thirds have experienced sexual violence, while 65% have changed their social media behaviour as a result of the harassment. CEO of Women for Election, Brian Sheehan, says society needs to stand up to the issue.
11: The problem is that it's tending more towards offline, or there are threats delivered through social media messaging or DM messaging that actually create an environment where women

Kian is nu amak o Gamalashkea. Sirica Richardson, Kian intoch nu amak eki. Daravanam, Illinois again. Rivashin, Kian ella, nu o Murren Bradley, not going back. Kian a honig amak on shock the chakacha. August, ta EP nu a chock the mak on banakil as Carlock, Daravanam, Ace of Phonics, Kulishiv. Summer, August big on EP shin, mar album the shocktena on shockton shakuing and shot or Casey Lar. Falches Fairov. Agus chorus nua ar shul so botu no go better in the rin show is man ike. Anyway, lanami the raig a lawn kyol nua chaktix chak kum into karav agus agoni agus kyan is nua amak o Don Baker again couplin omit ok Ian Paul Ashford kyan is nua amak o album atala chaktamak fresh and taravanam supernatural fate or even fate.

Ah, the old dog's the hard road, Mara Derha, Kian Intok. 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Paddy Hanna, Ta Clugus Cobbanche Mock, were Aroni, Agus Commodore Era Hun Fain, Ak. Oh, Anka Kayla. Talk, you know, Chucky, Agatu you come across people who have an affinity. Aroni Awan, son Aroni Ella. Agus Shot Mara Harlot, Le Paddy Hanna. Vishé part still a riff share stodging or vi Bart Bacharach blah clia. Anyway, cor kiol Bart Bacharach is chuck a more ek paddy. August the EP nua le pair on kioltor kalu le shin nachmaran course. Paddy Hanna nish August walk on by.

0: The Street Leagues and Shin agus Arthur's Wrinkles album Amok Freshen tá mé dul arás chuig an album Shin bí chéad fós Shin roimh Shin Paddy Hanna mar a dúirt mé at almost Bart Bacharach cultor ar a hunt féin intach Paddy ag Walk On By cean cúil sibh. 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

0: Cahaling Erfad, Evelyn and Dekula Keila. Sleeping Within is Anandan single is Noa Amak Aku. Agus Rishin. Shimmer Boy on album Olingata Ogging, Mar album Nashoktana, Augusta on Anam Imihe Glan as Makyan. In the Aftermath We Bloom is Anandan album, August on Kiana Kulishiv Kion Breaver Erfad, Daravanam Brixton. 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Nias Dainey, what Nias Lua here, Gumalashke Nias Lua here, Agus Nirevmeik, Tnulesh, Nixulesh, no Einrod, Ak Hobbishes Chakras, don't belong him, ah no, Kavmeet, Dull Lesh on Piesa Alling Shin. Reluctant Bob and the Lonely Lovers is Anam Dun, Kyan is Nua Mok, Aku, carry on without me.
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Alling and Kilnchen, O McDonough, August Eamon Clear, La Kayla. August Kion, well, Stoko will Kion Ella Fos Lechok, not your K N O T S U R is Anum Don Bonacio. Fire and Light is Anum Don Kion Alling, Honigamok, Aku Kupla Shakdan, a Hen Lyriki, O Eamon Clear, August Kiolo, O McDonough, the Vulusla, Eamon and Ye, August Thurchelong, Bader, Gwil, Vishay, on a kind of, you know, coy, Bader Gwil Kion Ella Fos Lechok, is Stoko Gwil, August is Stolong Kamekshe, Idach Erfad, on Keanu Kulishev Gumaleshgel. Reluctant Bob and the Lonely Lovers, Carry On Without Me is Anam Dun Keon is Noah Amok Aku Agus Wheelwickus Le Robert on Keon Shin Achol Estachum. Okay, Lanami Roy Keon a Kurstjak a more a couple than a Kolakian Shaw O'Neave McKinney Keon Alling Darvanam Dam Luxury.

Niamh McKinney, Dam Luxury. Cian Condera Coilishinor, La Wallace Bird, and So Turns the Wheel. Smata and Foca by their piece of yoke, O Mark Anthony McGrath. Och Cian, alling on album, I can see your house from here, O Wallace Bird. Agus by their piece of O Mark McGrath. Bimirash Thurishinot, as in sport.

0: After a massive Russian strike on Ukraine continues to rise, with more than 21 confirmed dead, Volodymyr Zelensky is pleading with Kyiv's allies not to stand by and watch as human lives are being destroyed. He cut short a trip to Ireland after warnings of the strikes, which Russia claims were in retaliation to Ukrainian attacks. Sky's Alistair Bunkle said hundreds of missiles were fired.
1: Every single district in the capital was affected in some way. Mainly residential buildings targeted. At least one nine-storey block of flats has collapsed. People buried underneath. The death toll almost certainly will rise as the rescue services scramble to find people either alive or dead.
0: 13 cases of hantavirus have been linked to the cruise ship MV Hondius today. Three deaths have also been confirmed in the fifth disease outbreak news posting on the Andes hantavirus outbreak on the ship. It comes after the World Health Organization was notified on the 2nd of May of severe acute respiratory illness cases on board. All confirmed cases are among people who travelled on board the MV Hondius. 96% of female TDs and senators have experienced online violence, but only 39% have reported it. Research for Women for Election show more than 7 in 10 have received threats targeting themselves or people close to them. Almost two-thirds have experienced sexual violence, while 65% have changed their social media as a result of the harassment. CEO of Women for Election, Brian Sheehan, says society needs to stand up to the issue.
2: The problem is that it's tending more towards offline, or there are threats delivered through social media messaging or DM messaging that actually create an environment where women, their staff, their families and their children feel under threat.
0: There's calls for inheritance tax to be reformed so it's more reflective of the type of families currently in Ireland. Independent Wexford councillor Michael Sheehan says the three-tiered tax bands should be scrapped in favour of one category, taxing people after €460,000. He says those on the receiving end of inheritance are being treated as strangers.
3: What we're saying is that everyone, like, make it equal, make it plain, a level playing field in which everybody would understand, is that it's 460,000 index linked, and that way there's no ambiguity.
0: Six weather stations broke their all-time maximum temperature records during the month of June. Met Aaron's provisional climate statement for last month shows the highest temperature recorded was 32.9 degrees. Sunshine levels were above average in the east, but it was duller in the northwest. Climatologist Paul Moore says rainfall was also above average in June.
4: Lots of high temperature records broken and lots of minimum temperature records broken. So it was both very hot at day and very warm at night during that hot period.

0: impacted because they're going to have to pay through the teeth to have additional storage on their new console.
1: And Taylor Swift and Travis Kelce have donated £19 million to charity ahead of their wedding. 20 organisations, including food banks, educational programmes and children's hospitals, are benefiting. It is 4 minutes past 11.
2: And in sport, Spain have cruised through to the last 16 of the World Cup. They completed a 3-0 victory over Austria in Los Angeles with two goals from Mikel Arrizabal and one from Tottenham's Pedro Porro. They'll now face the winner of Portugal against Croatia, which kicks off later in Toronto. And later tomorrow morning, Switzerland will take on Algeria in Vancouver. England midfielder Elliot Anderson is set to become the most expensive British player in history. His £116 million transfer to Manchester City from Nottingham Forest has been agreed, and that will be finalised after the World Cup. Shane O'Donnell says he wants to go out on a high after announcing that he'll be retiring at the end of the season. Clare's 2024 Hurler of the Year is preparing to take on Limerick in the All-Ireland semi-finals this weekend. Kilkenny legend Richie Hogan says Clare supporters would love for the two-time All-Ireland winner to continue on.
3: I'm sure there'll be many letters written in Clare primary schools in September when they go back to try and get him to stay. But yeah, interesting to just come out and announce it, especially a couple of days before the game. But that seems to be his form or his style. He mentioned before around possibly not playing 2 years ago. But yeah, good for him.
2: Cork have welcomed back midfielders Tim O'Mahony and Tommy O'Connell from injury for their semi-final with Galway this Saturday. Brian Roach and Hugh O'Connor come out of the side, with Dara Fitzgibbon now moving to the half-forward line. Alan Walsh has kept his place in the starting 15 after scoring two goals against Offaly last time out. Wimbledon's defending women's champion Iga Świątek is into the next round. She's into round three after winning easily against Karolina Pliskova. The men's second seed, Alexander Zverev, has also continued his bid for a second straight Grand Slam trophy as he picked up a win against Valentin Royer. The host England are into the final of the Women's T20 Cricket World Cup. They're celebrating a comprehensive 40-run win against South Africa at the Oval, and they'll face Australia at Lord's on Sunday. And Frankie Dettori has thanked emergency staff who've been looking after him. The former jockey says he's very sore after a car crash near Newmarket. He's in hospital with a few broken ribs. And that's your news and sport. I'm Will O'Callaghan. It's 6 minutes past the hour.
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6: Now, size 5, coming Eshkale. August May, Egg Dollar Ash Quick on Dara Orr. A couple of keen egg chocked is Anselm. August con on track Umlon, Cossinius Dene, Oh My Bloody Valentine. Four is Garon Odina. Cain Fog, according to just Das Schlucht, PS of La Nomade, on Cian Galer, Moshe de Hulle, August Vegshe, again, Nias Dene. August Cian on Albumata, again, Mar Album, Na Shotana. Octus Nomade, Lesh Na Dropkick Murphys, The Body of an American.

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Cormac Aerials is anam don track Coolishiv Rivishin. Gomalesh Gail Barry J. Walsh, Kian Honigamaku Plashatan V, Oram Dolarash Keiko Dahul Istashe Starride, and Kian Kulishiv Ogse Deuce. Oh, Abbevega Choktamak Nis Dini Sivlian, almost the Shane McGowan, Kian, better Kian than the Keenest Kaulula. Well, it tus, tus Le Pogues, the body of an American. Oh, the Drop Kick Murphys. Lenny the Roy Ganish La Tommy Keys on war Lenny Quid Kyol Afa the Blienta Agus on Oganohok Agus Alon Dainta Eger written a couple of Lena knows Agus on album a Honig Amok Ligarit Count Intok on Simul Carter Carter Air quirkiest. Right, lay me a sperla. In the 1930s, there were plans to build a dance hall in County Leitrim in the West of Ireland. The local parish priest led a successful campaign to block it on the grounds that it would lead the young people of the area towards jazz and therefore a slippery slope towards their ruination. On New Year's Day 1934, thousands took part in a protest march with placards such as Down with Jazz and Out with Paganism. The dance hall was never built. Agashe Anam. No, Down with Jazz and Out with Paganism. Oh, Tommy Keys.

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Count Arling, I'll shut up and play it. 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

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I think I never cared. 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

0: Paul Holmes, Cian is nu amach ege, agus mar dorche la don album reig an ish cui keen dainte ag iawn cwpl vi, agus ag dol cuig album iver a tri, Sheelam, agus Cian darvanam freedom. Gaman eishke. Roisin, Sly Rides, one is too many. Agus, now, Dortmate Reckless Records, we got Blowtorch Records, is Anam Don Lipaid and Will Sheet, Agus Cian Eindlach, Camero, into Breaver. Lanami the Reich, Tom, I point onsult us on album show. Cian O Shimmer Boy, as opposed to Sinner Boy, Shimmer Boy, Agus Cian Alling. And Cian Dernocht and Shock the Chirinos, Daravanam, Temporary Comfort.
1: Chulin out, album the Shockdiner.

Countess Nuamuck, oh, the parachute testers, Gerald August, Dave, Redfern. Fluklinga is Anamton, Kianchen, Germanish, the refugee, August, just co hauling, August, Corsé, Stockamore on him, because my age took Dunkey Dor, I mean, a Dullarash, Quiggin, Kion, Alling Shin, Gondos. Rivishin, Shimmer Boy, Temporary Comfort, on album. If you and yay in the aftermath and the aftermath we bloom August Magnav Avru Persenta Sobrucht Kadrov August Fein Vaknov such an cooktoker fad August Mara Dortme the Hogshe Kodama Kun on Balio Khan Intuction Akorla Kela August is more on Moran Efact at Ege, an album at Urum Maraderha. Really, really beautiful piece of music. Lanami the Reich, Changa Changa, Banakyol Intuk, Agus is Mask on the Stilena, Gamaleshke, Paula Suman, Agus Paul Murphy, Lekela, Agus Dullarash Quick Kyon, Arina, well, couple of dinner, Agnat King Cole in a mask. Anyway, around the world.

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Gone out. Nilan agam con an kyan umlan chasat even ok. Anyway, fogamid slan le kyan on album honigamok o Michael D. O'Higgin agus just cut the carter air, you know. You retire as president and you make an album and it goes to number one. Kyan Alling fad. Michael D. Higgins agus Miles O'Reilly le kele album Daravanam Against All Certainty. Agus shaw Against All Certainty. Con there a cur lesh on clara nocht, agus will wick us as fell on the mirash and march a coing. Gagacto doligart, may the gamake piece of yog ugging, o deruti column, fan gavecamid, piece of garret. Anyway, fog meets lawn against all certainty.

There is something so easy about certainty. In front of the shrine of St. Jude, the little white-haired lady looks anxious. In the main aisle, the middle-aged man in a grey suit and a beautiful, fresh, pink face looks certain. It is, I suppose, something like the difference between saving certificates and a lottery ticket. But I want her to win with St. Jude, at least share the jackpot, and I wouldn't collapse if he lost some of his certificates. Or is it I envy his certainty? Recalling times leaving the intimate smell of the confessional, I bent my head with that great relief that forgiveness was certain, and the sun shone with a blinding energy in my eyes when I came out, and the gravel sank to me outside the church under my foot, days of certainty. And if it was not for the fact that God did not call people like us, I might have loved to be imparting certainty in a sweaty box for life.

The scruple is the maggot in the heart of certainty. It is it that breaks the core with its question. Are you sure you can be certain of anything for which you should be forgiven? A man came home from England and robbed on the boat between Holyhead and the city. He never knew his capital, felt he had been judged for only an occasional mass in England, punished to return with a dirty shirt and an empty pocket. All of us children heard him scream, or was it a cry? But only the banshee cried in our village, and he tore at the roots of the forest, saying he'd find the gold that all the old ones missed. And when they found him, his face was scraped as he rubbed his soil-filled nails around his wild eyes. He was never the same, we children were told, not to ask questions. And he never again was able to go home alone from games of 45. But passing up the hill where on the old road the bushes threatened to make a canopy, one's eyes could not avoid the shrine stone he chose with its edge of moss upon which he knelt and prayed for forgiveness. Was it not a holy stone? And if the shift of guilty gravel was not in doubt, should one not kneel not only for him but for oneself? The soil under his nails and yours was poison. To clean one's nails in church was sacrilege that could never be told in a wooden box of sweat and a small curtain. There could never be certainty again. And if one looks and hopes the white-haired lady wins the jackpot with a little help from St. Jude, and if one gazes at the pink face of the man more certain, is it not a glance in a terrible mirror where those more certain can smile forever? And then if tears are not allowed, the grown person that was the child, is it not better to be uncertain, to have the scruple and throw away the apple? There was certainty. For now you see them both that cannot see each other, who kneel and the pain of the heart is real. And where there was gravel, there is the uncertainty of love that needs the polish of a restless wonder that gives those glimmers, even on occasions, that confirms we make our own uncertain magic.

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And I surprised her with a puppy, kept me up all Christmas Eve, 2 years ago. And it would sure embarrass her when I came in from working late,

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But if you can't find the pen, you can sure find the blade.